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1: 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Yeah.

100.3, the River, Huntsville's greatest hits. 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And that stuck with me. What's going on? I'm Michelle Fay. And so the idea of self-care is huge, right? Well, how you practice self-care, whether that's taking walks,

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1: So Phil Collins is coming up next. No, he won't be performing at the induction ceremony for the Rock and Roll Hall of Fame later this year. But I did want to keep you posted. He is still very much getting inducted, and it is very well deserved. Right now, Madonna is on.

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1: Giving your kids screen time, nobody's judging you for that, all right? Especially not here. What's going on? It's Michelle Fay. But it's all about your kiddos' safety. Now, Apple is doing a little extra to make sure that they are covered.

0: Fergus Show, 100.3 The River. So heads up, we know that as parents, it is vital to make sure that our kids are safe when it comes to technology. And according to Apple, they say the most important step that a parent can take is to ensure age-appropriate experiences is set up to a child account, which it's actually required for children under 13. But by the way, Apple is previewing this new child safety feature. They're being rolled out to make it easier for parents to manage the content the kids see, who they're talking to, and when they have access to certain apps.
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1: So when it comes to sleep, it's not just quantity. It's about quality as well. Both. More in minutes.

0: Rick Burgess Show, 100.3 The River. So it's not just about quantity, it's also about quality when it comes to sleep. All right, getting 7 to 9 hours, yeah, it's important. But those hours, not that great if the sleep itself is choppy, restless, interrupted. They said that good quality sleep means that you're cycling smoothly through the stages of sleep. You're waking up fewer times, you feel refreshed instead of foggy. Ultimately, that's how your body repairs, regulates, supports memory and mood. So yeah, aim for enough hours, but also restful, consistent sleep.
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What's going on? I'm Michelle Fay. Billy Joel's coming up next. Here's Jimmy Eat World.

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0: 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Big Mountain coming up for you next. Genesis is on. Thank you for letting us keep you company. 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

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We're at 1003 The River. At Teddy Grant, Electric Avenue. Cope here. Huey Lewis in the news right there.

0: or in all your smart devices. Just say, play the River of Huntsville on iHeartRadio. It's Paul McCartney and Wings, the live version of Maybe I'm Amazed. Next year will be four Beatles films, all, I believe, coming out the same time in 2027, one from each Beatles' point of view. So it'll tell the same story, different viewpoints. I think that's a fascinating idea.
1: 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Hey, it's Rick Burgess. Are you ready? We're bringing the Rick Burgess Show to the 256. The Are You Ready Tour is rolling into town for one night only. 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
1: Two-hit wonder, Mr. Mister, that's Kiri and his Pat Benatar, Neil Giraldo, Rock and Roll Hall of Famers. We belong.

0: is turning 250, and we're celebrating with $250,000 in cash. 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

0: Home of the Rick Burgess Show, 100.3 The River. TLC, that's Water Falls. And Cope here. It's Dad's Day coming up on Sunday. But also, besides being Father's Day, it's like a double duty day, they call it. Meaning that it's also the first official day of summer. You know, Memorial Day weekend was the unofficial start of summer. It's official this weekend. It's the weekend that can't make up its mind what season it's in. Saturday, spring. Sunday is the first shorter day of summer.
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Huntsville's Greatest Hits, 100.3 The River. John Mellencamp, Jack and Diane, that's one of the songs he did live on TV at the iHeartRadio Music Awards. First time he did that in like, I don't know, over 25, 30 years. BG's from Saturday Night Fever and Stayin' Alive.

Huntsville's greatest hits, 100.3 The River. That's John Van Halen, first tour of duty for David Lee Roth. And this is a guy who used to be like a high-energy lead vocalist in a rock band called the Raspberries, Eric Carmen.

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0: Cause I gotta have faith. Ooh, I gotta have faith. Because I gotta have faith, faith, faith. I gotta have faith, faith, faith.
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2: 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You got the Cope and Credence down on the corner. 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
1: That's The Cars with Drive. 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
1: Here we go. Brand new hour. Speedy Greg Adler here. Burge on the one mic. We're delving into another hour. Did you miss the other four that we've already done? Catch it today on the archives, on the YouTube, or the podcast channel. You can always grab any parts you miss on your own time. Wednesday Bible study today, noon Central, 1 o'clock Eastern. Speedy and I think maybe Greg as well have to be in the room today because of the way they behave so far. So we thank all of you for being with us. We'll maybe have a chance to chat with you again coming up this hour, so we shall see. Somebody on the Text Nation, you know, we get a lot of Andy Griffith trivia here, as you can tell. You know, and a big miss on Andy's first girlfriend from one of the callers today. Yeah. Somebody, and I don't have to look because I just know this. They were asking, do you know what famous actor that Peggy is the daughter of? That was like his third season.
2: Yeah, somebody told us that.
1: It was Peggy was the wife of Ryan O'Neill, the actress was, and she is the mother of Tatum O'Neill.
2: Gotcha.
1: Without even looking, I think I have that right.
2: I think you're right.
1: Mm. Yeah. I think I'm right on that. Well, I was right. Yeah, there it is. Somebody's looking. We have
3: right again.
1: Yeah, yes, right.

0: intrigued by this when they I thought there were no GPS at all.
1: Yeah, she would just every now and then pull it up to see if how high are we on the right track, and they were.
0: Well, that's a little bit of a safety net under the Wallendas.
1: Yeah, I'm just telling you. Mm-hmm. They're having actually a very good couple, husband-wife road trip that y'all don't know anything about.
2: Are they just in a car? Are they RVing it, or what are they doing?
1: They're in a car.
2: Yeah.
1: And they can come back through there to back through Michigan where he grew up, make fun of that.
0: We did already.
1: His wife's never seen it, and then they're going to come back.
0: We've already made fun of that earlier.
1: Okay. So there's your update. Having a time of that.
0: Maybe.
1: You got to see the picture of Niagara Falls.
0: I can't believe it. I tell you, the more we have these stories, the more I'm thinking maybe we should get back to driving. Two more plane crashes today. Let's start with 12A, Adler. Texas plane crash on a highway in Laredo, Texas, unfortunately killing one. Five others were injured.
2: Yeah.
0: So this one is coming right down on the highway again.
2: Yeah, you're going to see this glare coming over the barrier here. They're going one way in this dash cam footage. That's an airplane. That's an airplane coming at them. Interstate. That was an airplane passing them.
1: So it hit a light pole, it looks like.
2: Oh, is that right? Okay. You see, it's coming in. Okay, look.
0: Oh, I'm looking too far.
2: There it is. And it hit that pole towards the end there, too. It was already on the ground earlier.
0: I do it again. I was watching, too. I need to watch further down.
2: Gracious. Yeah, it's down here. Boom, sparks. Bam. Bam.
0: Oh, wow.
2: Bam. Boom.
0: Oh.
2: Just taking out light poles as it goes. It was almost like grinding like a skateboard.
0: Oh, yeah.
2: You can see this is the final spot where it stopped. The airplane is in flames. And you guys mentioned the survivors and one person passed away, I believe.
0: Yeah, but this is where, as you said earlier, Greg, the speedies come alive.
2: Look, they're getting people out. There's people just on the road holding the airplane door open. The airplane is in flames. Wow. There's one passenger, two passengers, three passengers coming out. They're trying to smash the front windshield of that airplane, but it will not smash.
0: Yeah, I'm assuming they're set up not to crash.
2: I guess so.
0: Which I'm thankful for.
2: Right.
0: But can I ask you this? If they're getting people out of the actual exit, why are they still trying to break this?
3: Because that's where somebody's in there, they can't move.
2: Maybe cockpit. Maybe just
0: it's probably the dead person.
2: Fresh air. I don't know why they would be smashing it, but they were really struggling.
3: But they don't know that somebody's in there.
0: Yeah, I think you're right.
2: Oh
0: Greg.
2: Gosh, yes. Oh my goodness, yes.
1: Yeah, so the officer is trying to break it, and then you can tell some guys, some good old boys that maybe had some equipment in their truck.
2: Mm-hmm.
1: They have a shovel.
0: Yeah.
1: Another guy has a sledgehammer.
2: Yeah.
1: And they are wailing on that front windshield. That it just airplane will not break.
2: Yeah,
0: because you can't have an airplane that has a front windshield that'll break easy.
2: It would be fragile.
0: Yeah, I mean, you can't.
2: I'd imagine several layers of safety glass.
1: Did you see that guy just run out?
0: Oh, yeah.
2: Yes.
1: I missed it. I was focusing on them hammering on that window.
2: Yes, there's just people coming out
1: there's
2: of this
1: a guy
2: on fire airplane.
1: Just in regular old street clothes, just comes barreling out.
0: Looks like it is.
2: Wow.
0: It's a Cessna Citation. That's those jets. That's the one.
1: All right. I'm sorry. I missed it.
0: That's exactly what we fly in all the time.
1: The really?
0: Oh, yeah.
1: Does it say why we have the story? Does it say why they went down? I'll read it.
0: It does not. Mm. But, I mean, maybe they're still investigating that. We don't have that yet. So it was not immediately clear.
1: Okay.
0: On what exactly here. They're still investigating it. Mm.
1: So they had been on a trip coming in, or had they just took off and were trying to, find a place to come
0: down? It is unclear what caused the crash.
1: Mm.
0: Nobody knows yet, but they'll investigate.
1: And the person that lost their life was on the plane or was driving on the road?
3: I think he was on the plane. I don't know.
1: Because the way he came down.
2: Yeah.
3: Man, I don't know.
0: Yeah. Well, it did say that. It said it was unclear. If the person killed was in the aircraft or on the ground. So they don't know. But there you are. That one is the one with that many people on it, because it said that there was one loss of life, and then there were six people on the plane. Well, no, that's that was...
2: One person passed away, five others were injured.
1: Yeah. And it does say the plane also hit the moving vehicle as it descended. That one person traveling in the vehicle was taken to the hospital in stable condition.
2: Okay, there you go.
0: So it was somebody on the plane. Probably the pilot, I would think. But anyway, that was, six people. That's the same size. Yeah, because you got four seats, and then you got the pilot and the co-pilot.
2: It looks so much better.

0: bigger. There's your other view there, Rick. There it is.
1: Mm-hmm.
0: It looks so much bigger on the interstate than it does on like a, you know, just like a at an airport, because it's so out of place.
1: So according to Flight Radar 24, it was traveling to Mexico. Let's see, from Mexico bound for Austin, Texas, and was diverted. So maybe it was mid-flight that it was diverted.
2: Some people who seem to have a little bit of expertise, because we do have a lot of people in our audience who are pilots, and I've got a few friends that are mm-hmm. pilots, and they say just the fact that there was so little fire, it could be it ran out of fuel.
3: That's good.
2: There's a fuel issue. Now, that's just speculation. All right, we'll be back. So there we go. You've seen that story a good bit since the last time we were together.
0: Well, can't you on some airplanes, like, drain your fuel mm-hmm. before a crash?
2: That's true.
0: I wonder if they did that.
2: If they know they're in trouble, they're supposed to do that, all right, we'll be back. More of the Rick Burgess Show coming up right after this.
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2: So picture this. 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
3: Come on.
1: Right there under the sponsors. Couple of things. Out of Sweet Home, Alabama. Trump has done it again. He endorsed Barry Moore. And Barry Moore wins the runoff for the Alabama GOP Senate nomination. Now, this is the Senate seat that Tommy Tuberville is going to free up as he goes on to try to become the governor of Alabama after serving in the Senate for a while. So Barry Moore wins that runoff. So he will now be going against the Democrat. And we here in Alabama will make sure that we do not lose that seat to a Democrat. So we'll all get behind Barry now. Also, we look at the ongoing saga of the Southern Poverty Law Center. What an embarrassment this has been. And really, it's one of those moments I hope for all of us. What is it? I never saw it, by the way. Here, prepare for disappointment. Are y'all disappointed in me, which is fine, that I've never seen The Matrix?
2: No, you don't need to watch The Matrix.
3: You
2: got to pay attention.
4: Ooh, are you talking about the best movie ever based on a true story? Yes.
2: Okay. Neo.
1: I want to just I'll be clear. You don't think I'm built for it?
2: You got to back me up on this, Adam. You got to pay attention. I mean, it is weird. I still don't know what
3: can't go to the bathroom during it.
1: I noticed you were like shaking your head, like almost like you were trying to break your neck.
3: Yeah, you
1: so
3: can't.
1: You don't think I have any hope?
3: No.
2: You
3: just get frustrated.
1: Do you believe, Adler, that I might be able to watch it?
4: I don't know. No. I don't know. How are you on like sci-fi action movies? Just in general,
2: it's
4: like
2: got some cool scenes and all, but it's not weird.
1: Is it clever?
4: It's very clever.
2: I'm still not sure.
4: And
2: about
4: based
2: it.
4: On a true story.
2: Everybody knows about it.
1: How's our dialogue?
4: Dialogue is great.
3: Oh, yeah, that's fine.
1: Strong characters.
4: Amazing characters.
3: Oh yeah, really.
1: Samuel Jackson's enough.
2: No,
4: Sean black guy, buddy.
1: He's not in that.
4: No,
2: Lawrence Fishburne.
1: I thought it was the guy from the Avengers.
4: That's Samuel Jackson.
2: No, this is Lawrence Fishburne.
4: Morpheus is Lawrence Fishburne.
2: Morpheus is pretty cool.
4: Yes, Morpheus can fight. Okay. Boy, he'll go against those agents in one bathroom scene. You're like, go, Morpheus, you can do it.
1: I don't find him to be as cool as Samuel L. Jackson.
4: In this movie, he's cooler than Samuel L. Jackson.
1: Okay.
4: Yeah.
1: All right.
4: But when he's shooting from the helicopter, when Neo's shooting the machine gun from the helicopter, he's like, he's not going to make it. And he has to jump, and then they grab each other's arms, and then Trinity grabs. Oh, it's just.
1: Calm down.
2: It's weird.
1: All right. So let me go this far.
3: You got to get all in.
2: Rear.
1: Let me see.
4: Trinity shooting the gun?
5: gun.
1: Somebody help me here. Because I hear
2: what
1: this
2: about the ship Nebuchadnezzar.
1: I hear about this analogy all the time.
5: And they're fighting the robots. Red pill, blue pill?
1: All right, so clue me in. Which one's the one that I know how things really are?
5: Okay, so if you take the red pill, you leave the Matrix and see the real world as it really is. If you take the blue pill, you stay in the Matrix, stay blind to it. Eating fake steaks.
1: Oh, yeah. So red pill is reality.
5: Red is reality.
1: So we all have been given the red pill. And we finally do see that it's not just a bunch of people you think are popping off. I'll tell you what, racism's big business. There's a lot of people out there that they can't make a living unless they keep us all divided. You would always say to all those people, that's so typical. Mm-hmm. They would say that's probably their inner racist self saying that. Well, the red pill, we all have been given it now. Mm-hmm. We have this so-called civil rights.
5: Anytime you talk about the Matrix, I'm in.
1: So-called civil rights bunch. But what they're doing is they don't give a rip about the plight of people. What they're really concerned about is that they stay in business and they continue to do well. And here it is. They have now allegedly funneled $1.2 million to a neo-Nazi informant who was a secret romantic partner.
2: Mm-hmm. Watch it.
1: Easy.
4: Forbidden love.
1: Ooh. So they now have been accused of funneling more than, as I said this, to a confidential informant who infiltrated a neo-Nazi organization. And now they're saying that this was also the official secret romantic partner.
5: Mm-hmm.
1: So maybe they weren't there to try to cast light on the bunch. They were part of the bunch.
4: They were turning off the lights rather than shedding light on it.
1: Yeah.
4: You know what I mean.
1: Donors were led to believe their donations will be used to dismantle violent extremist groups. However, what was hid from the donors, that a portion of their donated funds were being secretly used to support extremist groups and to fund their violent, racist, extremist activities so they then could keep telling everybody, look, these dangerous people are still out there. Please keep sending in the donations so we can continue to fight.
3: And Rick, that's in the story. That's what you're reporting. That's alleged.
1: That's the allegation.
3: Until it's proven. Mm-hmm. But that is the allegation. And
1: Yep. So
3: it's pretty...
1: So if it turns out to all be legit, it's time for us to take the red pill. Did I use it right?
5: Yeah.
1: Did I use it right?
5: Well, kind of.
1: It's a stretch.
5: We're red pilled. We see the world for what it really is.
1: We're always.
2: Which basically we're human batteries.
1: But there are people when it comes to this topic that continue to take
2: he'll
1: the blue
2: never
1: pill.
2: Get that.
5: Yes, blue pilled people are just. And think about it this way. Republicans red, Democrats blue. And the Wachowski brothers, who directed the movie at the time, they say they didn't plan it to be like that. This wasn't supposed to be political. And unfortunately, they've been sucked into the Matrix because they both transed themselves.
1: Are you being serious?
5: I'm totally serious. The Wachowski brothers, who directed the Matrix, are now both women, living their lives
1: really?
5: As women.
1: Yeah,
5: yes. They're blinded, brother.
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0: Sure, he played a little ball. Rick Burgess.
1: Yeah, dig. Thanks for being with us today, America. We've had a blast. I hope you didn't miss it. If you did, catch it on the Daily Archives. That's not a problem. Hello, Athens, Alabama. How are y'all doing? Athens, Alabama, June 26th. Sherry Burgess will be there at the Leadership Conference at Clements Baptist Church. 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Look under events and get all the details and be there with her and the others that are speaking on the 26th of June. So this was in yesterday's prep. We never got to it. See, with my oral surgery, yesterday is a tough word.
2: That's tough.
1: Yesterday, I noticed my tongue needs to go to the place of the surgery. Yesterday.
2: Yesterday. It's blocked.
3: Yeah. Yesterday.
1: Yesterday. Yesterday. No pain, but I'm at the point now where I can tell that they, whatever piece of meat they put back, still has a little bit of a hump to it. It hadn't quite it flattened
2: quite
1: out.
2: Settled.
1: Yeah. But it's an eerie World War II photo. It has sparked.
2: This is real.
1: Travel, the time travel stuff, you know, we always love this kind of stuff. Viewers claim that they're spotting a detail that would be impossible in this moment of history. Now, this is a bit of a stretch. They're claiming the guy that y'all can see in the picture, those of you out there, there's a street scene. You got military people going up and down the street. There's a guy leaning up against a window, and it appears he's got a phone, like a cell phone in his hand. Now, is it possible he's just scratching his ear?
4: Yeah, well, Rick, it's funny you bring that up because so this is 1943 in Iceland during World War II.
2: You may be scratching
4: and
2: his ear.
4: As
2: with
4: Rick
2: his
4: said, he's a kind of a sharp dressed man. He's got a crowd of soldiers and all this kind of stuff. It looks like he's holding something to his ear. Well, it's fueled speculation for years because this photo has been out and it's resurfaced. And the first mobile phone came out in 1983, 40 years after the photo. Some are saying he's holding a radio, but that's not true because the first transistor radio wasn't released till like 1950s.
2: Bull.
4: And this is 43.
2: Okay.
4: Some are saying the guy's scratching his ear. You just don't know. But it just appears as though he's holding something, which is cranked up the conspiracy theorists that this is proof of time travel.
2: Somebody could have added him to the picture.
1: By the way,
2: isn't there one about during a Mike Tyson fight? There's somebody on a phone that had not come out yet.
1: I don't know about that.
5: Or time travel.
2: Or John Teeter.
1: All right, so looking at this era, you know, everybody would go out. If you went out in public, you dress sharp.
2: Oh, yeah.
1: Men, women.
2: Hat.
1: Or now,
2: hat
1: I'm not even going to ask you because I've been working with you for years, so you've already answered this question by the way you live. Are y'all glad we don't have to do that anymore, or would you think we'd be a classier society if we all went back and started dressing a little better?
2: Maybe a little bit that way.
1: Right.
2: We've gone too far the other.
1: But you know what I miss? The hats. I'd like to wear a brim. I'd love to go back to the hat.
5: Look at these just well-dressed men.
1: Yeah. But Adder, would this be a hassle if we went back to this and this was expected of us every day?
5: I mean, huge hassle, yes.
1: Yeah, but do you think we look like a more classy society, though?
5: Yes, we look like a more classy society.
2: Do you remember?
1: We look more responsible.
5: We do.
2: Go look, and I'm 60s, and look at a stadium.
1: I know.
2: Everybody's got a white shirt and a tie on.
1: Yeah.
2: All the men.
1: You're right.
2: Everybody's dressed.
1: Got a jacket on in a lot of cases.
2: Yeah. Hat.
1: By the way, I just saw the Mike Tyson one. Adler just showed it. And you're saying that it looks like an iPhone of today.
5: It does.
2: It was not available during that time frame.
1: Yeah, because even cell phones didn't get like that till much later.
5: Right.
1: And that was like an iPhone.
5: It does.
2: Mike said it was precarious.
5: I thought it was precarious.
4: The Christian Hoffman is the family that's had this photo for decades.
2: A bunch of liars.
4: And it has resurfaced, but it's, you know, now it's on X. So here we come. Here come all the comments.
2: Mm-hmm.
4: I don't know.
5: Clearly time traveler. I mean, clearly.
1: Let's talk about what we talked about in the break. Somebody walks through that door. I'm pointing here in the Big Face studio at the door that leads to our offices in the conference room and the storage room.
4: It's not Super Tom?
1: Nope.
4: All right.
1: I am from the future. As a matter of fact, I have no time
2: because I was created by God. I am an angel.
4: Oh.
2: So I'm a supernatural being. I have been sent here, and all of you have the option. I can tell you the day you're going to die. You can have that information today. Would you take it? Would you want to know?
3: Or say, I don't want to know?
2: Huh. Mm. Interesting.
5: Definitely no.
2: You're a definite no?
5: Yeah, definitely. I want to know.
2: Don't rush. Think about it.
3: Easy now.
5: I want to know. Yes.
2: No, you do want to know.
3: Oh, you do, yeah.
5: I definitely
2: want to know. Okay, I thought you said you don't. Okay.
3: Yeah,
2: okay.
3: I thought you were going the other way.
5: No, I definitely want to know.
2: Yeah.
5: I would not buckle my seatbelt anymore.
2: Now, if he says tomorrow, then I'm a little disappointed.
4: I'd be concerned.
5: Well, I live today differently.
4: If that was really an angel. I'd be concerned.
2: Well, we're
4: if that
2: was really an angel. The scenario is confirmed. Yeah. Okay. I don't know if you had a badge that angel on. Since it's not real, we're going to say we know for no doubt.
3: Yeah.
2: Okay. Would you want to know? And then he posed Greg's question that Greg posed. But I will also, I'm allowed to make this deal with you. I'll tell you the day you're going on in, but I will allow you to go back to any time period in your life and start there and start over again. But I will wipe your memory. You will not have the wisdom to
3: you'll
2: know
3: remember it when you get there. And then all of a sudden you'll just start over like. Yeah. Never.
5: Wait, yeah. We're wiping memories, but we're going back?
2: Yeah, what I'm saying is because it's too easy. Greg made the point.
4: Is this a drinking game?
2: It's too easy for us to say you can go back in time but have the wisdom of what you learned to make better decisions. Well, we'd all try that. But if you're saying you're going back, you get to go back and be younger. You can start at whatever time period you want. But once you start, you don't know any more than you knew then.
3: Yeah.
5: Do I know that I've restarted?
3: No.
5: So I don't. What's the point of
2: you're
5: it?
2: You're just back.
5: Well, then there would be no point.
2: Yeah. You don't think you just. Yeah. I don't know.
4: Right. Because you'd
5: be living your life live for the first time.
2: Yeah.
4: Yeah. But you don't know the mistakes and you made. No, it's just.
3: Let's limit that. Let's give you. You can recognize mistakes. Go that.
4: Oh, I'm making it up.
3: But because if you change something that. On down the line, it's going to
5: happen. I know. What are the odds?
3: I hated this. Well, yeah, but I met so-and-so.
2: I know. Right. It's the classic problem with changing.
5: Plus, I mean, kids, the odds.
3: What was the...
5: Nailing that again.
3: What was the...
5: The odds of having the exact same kids again are not very high because it's incredibly rare.
3: Yeah.
5: It's you know, one in bazillion, whatever.
2: Right.
5: When you're born, you know, we all know about that.
2: Right.
4: And who made up this scenario?
2: We are. We're just a combination of two scenarios.
3: Heaven Can Wait. Remember that one?
2: Oh, yes.
3: Pretty good movie. Warren Beatty.
2: Yeah. When the angel grabbed him too quick and he was going to survive the crash.
3: And so they put him in a body temporary until they could find him a better fit.
5: While we're pondering.
3: And he played quarterback for the Los Angeles Rams.
4: We still have the same parents and all that, right?
2: No. You may not.
5: What?
2: Well,
5: but we don't even know.
2: It's when you go back. Yeah. If you go back, you're always going to have the same parents because you wouldn't be who you are.
4: Right.
2: Yeah. So, yeah, you'd have the same parents.
5: But that's like if you had to, you know, drink some water in the middle of the night and not know it. And then if you fill it back up, you don't know. You wouldn't like I could be doing that right now. I could be looping right now. I wouldn't know it.
2: What if we allowed you're aware that you've gone back? You're aware you're young again and you maneuver life again and see if you can do it.
5: I would not. If I didn't have kids, I would. But the odds of nailing that again.
4: I mean, you could go back to your wedding day and go, okay, well, we'll start there. But do you still have the same kids?
5: Right. No, the odds of it, you'd have to do everything the exact same. And you wouldn't be able to nail that. I would still be able to find my wife and hopefully charm her. But as far as reproducing my exact kids, it wouldn't work. And so I would miss my little kids for the rest of... I would miss Ruby and Ezra the rest of my life.
2: You'll take it as it is.
5: I can't go back.
4: Wait, if that's the case, then I'm not going back.
2: But you would like to know the day you're going to die.
5: I would, yes.
2: Okay.
5: I'm okay with that.
2: But Greg, are you going back?
3: I don't know. Probably not.
4: You might could still have the same kids.
5: You couldn't. And now the odds of that.
4: It's the same two people. And
5: well, I know
4: what
5: that.
4: Did you just do? I'm just saying.
5: I know.
4: You're not.
2: But there's a chance.
3: Yeah, but there's a chance
2: you can't charm them again. There's even that chance.
4: Well, if I go back
2: there's
4: to wedding
2: a chance
4: day,
5: yeah,
2: you
5: I could.
2: You,
5: I could.
2: There's a chance that this charming. Time. There's a chance this time Sherry goes mullet. You know, I don't know.
3: Overweight.
5: Huge face.
2: He looks closer to death then than he does even now.
4: Right.
5: Right.
4: Which is true, by the way. Right. So then let's go back to honeymoon. It's already done. Which started
2: as far as, you're picking the time.
4: Yeah.
2: So you would pick
4: the time. So you've already won her over again because it's a honeymoon. So you know you're married to your wife. And then
2: I'll
4: start
2: just
4: from
2: pick
4: there.
2: Up after my kids are born.
5: I'll pick up. I'll pick up right after my kids are born. Perfect. Mm-hmm. Perfect, Greg. Perfect answer.
2: Now, all that said is that I just want to knock about. Can I knock about 30 off? How about this? I'm going back to 82, and I'm gonna do that one play differently.
4: Oh yeah. My goodness!
2: It always goes back to 82. I'd like to be healthy for the next two games.
5: Speaking of all time travel, and Greg mentioned the Mike Tyson person in the background here, Inside Edition. There it is. There's that little. It looks like an iPhone in the back of a Mike Tyson fight. All right. The Inside Edition did a report on it, and it could have been this device that was available at the time, a very large plastic point-and-shoot camera. That's what it could be. That's not 100%, but
4: there
5: it could
4: be. That's what
2: one
4: it is.
2: One more scenario, and this is one you probably like.
4: Okay.
2: Nothing changes, but it's just like Back to the Future. You get to go back or forward or wherever you want to go.
4: Anytime?
2: Anytime.
4: I could be in the room, like, peeking out here, and you don't know.
2: Like, I'm going to go travel 20 years ahead, but I'll be back.
4: Ooh, yeah, I'd like my time travel.
5: You're like, just one time, one place, and then you get to come back?
2: You're going, we'll put a limit on.
5: I would go to that Pantera concert in Russia.
2: Yeah.
5: That Pantera concert in Russia looked like a really good time. There was like a million people there.
4: Look at that. We look great.
2: Good looking boy.
4: Somebody's done an AI picture of us dressed like the 40s. We look great.
2: This thing. Everybody wore a hat.
4: Oh, yeah.
2: Yeah. Let me get my hat. I got to go.
5: Speedy.
2: We'll be right back.
4: What?
5: Speedy.
0: This is the Rick Burgess. The FIFA World Cup is everywhere.
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0: man who shaved 30 minutes off his last road trip, Rick Burgess.
1: We're back. I don't know how you missed that in Corry, Pennsylvania. That we actually said that. One of the things we talked about is about if you knew when you were going to die, would you want to know? We actually talked about that. All right, a couple of things today, too. Speaking of boxing, Floyd Mayweather.
2: Oh, Floyd.
3: Yep.
1: Facing felony charges after allegedly bouncing a check on a $200,000 luxury watch.
2: Wait a minute. Y'all realize he was the highest paid athlete for years.
1: Yep.
4: You talking about Floyd Money Mayweather?
2: Yeah. I mean, is this some type of mistake, or they're like, no, he just can't pay it?
4: He's gone bankrupt several times after earning $1.2 billion.
2: Wow.
4: In his career.
3: Unbelievable.
1: Clark County prosecutors. They have actually slapped the 49-year-old fighter with two serious felony charges, including theft of property valued at over $100,000 and passing a check with the intent to defraud. Now, if I'm going to write a bad check, it's not going to be for a watch. That doesn't even make any sense. If you're in a bind, I understand. I do.
2: Yeah, give him a watch.
1: People out there going, they shouldn't do it. It's wrong. Writing a check because we don't have food. Okay? Yeah. Shouldn't do it,
2: but I gotta survive.
1: You were desperate, okay? But I'm bouncing a check, and I'm in trouble over a watch. How many watches you think Floyd Money Mayweather's had in his life?
2: $200,000 watch.
1: Yeah, $200,000 watch.
2: I think I'm gonna go out on a limb. It don't sound like that he manages money very well.
1: Greg, he has not.
3: No.
4: Here's your top 10 all time, by the way, and he's number 10.
1: Right.
4: Here you go. You got Floyd Mayweather at number 10, 1.16. Federer, 1.2. Beckham, 1.2.
3: This is billions.
4: Yes, yep. Billions. But if you adjust for inflation, Jack Nicklaus is ahead. Arnold Palmer is ahead. Messi, who y'all's favorite, he's made 1.6. LeBron James at 1.6 as well. Ronaldo at 2.
3: Oh, he's okay.
4: Tiger Woods, inflation adjusted, is higher at number 2. And Michael Jordan at $3.2 billion, number one all time.
1: So many professional athletes should have. There should be a Michael Jordan school.
2: Yeah.
1: Of how to do it.
2: Yep.
1: Okay. So, Floyd, guys, I have bad news. This is something that I think is classy. The owner of the store where he bought the watch said, just so everyone knows, I tried for over a year to privately and quietly collect the money to not embarrass him.
2: Yeah.
1: But he never would pay me. So said that we even got a certified letter to avoid a public scandal, but he ghosted us and would not respond to us. Now here comes the question that you guys are asking. This $200,000 bad check appears to just be the tip of a massive financial iceberg. Mayweather is currently buried under a mountain of debt, including a staggering $7 million in federal tax liens from the IRS for unpaid back taxes. You got to have a good accountant.
2: Yep.
1: You got so many of these wealthy people let people handle their money that don't love them, steal from them, don't pay their taxes. You just trust the person doing what they're supposed to do. You got to trust the person that is making sure that you're right with the government, right with the state. You're not blowing your money. Now, sometimes you do have people like this, and they try to hold people accountable, and they won't listen. But
3: when did he bounce the check over the counter?
1: It says about a year ago.
3: I think it was. So people are still writing checks for $200,000.
4: I guess when you
2: maybe some kind of special.
4: Yeah.
2: But yeah, I mean, same as cash. I don't know.
3: A cashier's check means it's there.
1: Yeah. No, don't get me started on that.
3: Right.
2: I think it was Mike Tyson, because he gives a good speech, his one-man show. Mike Tyson, I heard it was Terry Bradshaw in an interview. They were talking about different. He said he is a very, very intelligent person as far as history. Anyway, but he made the statement, and using these numbers, he obviously made way more than this. But he said people ask you how you spend $10 million in a year. He said spend $11 million. Right, yeah. You know, that's how you lose it.
4: How do you blow 10 million?
2: Yeah, how do you blow it? He's just spend 11. Spend 11,
4: yeah.
2: It's all relative. It's all relative. We've talked about that many, many times. It's just like I saw Dave Ramsey the other day, and I certainly have been guilty of this myself. And the guy was interviewing him. He said, here's what I don't understand about what you said about credit cards. He said, why does it matter to you if somebody has a credit card and they just use it for convenience and they pay it off every month? He said, because they don't. The most. He goes, no, if somebody did that, I wouldn't have a problem with it. They just don't. He said, do you realize the percentage of people that do that? He goes, it is tiny. Now, a big number of people say they're going to do that. They just don't. He says it's the same way on the 30-year mortgage. He goes, people won't do the 15 fixed. They'll do the 30 and say, I'm just going to pay more on the principal. And he goes, but they never do. And he said, so the problem isn't that you can't maneuver these things. People aren't disciplined enough to do it. And I'm guilty of that too. Matter of fact, I got talked out of my 15-year fix, and I should have never got talked out of it. I regret it. But what did I tell myself? Well, the interest rate's lower, and the only way I can get it is to go to a 30, but I'll just continue paying it like it's on the 15. Well, you do that, then all of a sudden you decide to do a little crunchier. Oh, we need that. Mm-hmm. So I'll come back that next month, you know, and all that. So, yeah, that is the problem.
1: But Floyd, my goodness.
2: It really is no more complicated than what Tyson said.
1: Yeah.
2: It doesn't matter what the number is.
1: You may decide and you spend 11. Yeah.
2: If you decide to spend more than it is, then it'll all go.
3: I think the purchase breakdown itself tells you he's not making good decisions.
2: Right. And I tell you who really truly
3: needs a $200,000.
2: Right. You can get a really nice watch if you want one for way less than that.
3: Yeah.
2: Well, I will also tell you this is there's always a little bit of in the back of your mind. I'm only speaking for myself. Is that you can go, yeah, I probably need to be a little more disciplined here, but I think I can continue to make this money longer than you really end up making that money. You think you can do it longer. You think, well, I'm going to bounce back. I do one more fight. I'm right back.
1: Yeah.
2: You start justifying and things like that when you get into that kind of money.
1: Of course, also, that big money in fights, there's a lot of hands in that pot.
2: Yeah.
1: No excuse. I mean, what he's doing is ridiculous, but there's a lot of people getting paid out of that purse.
2: Yeah. Now, you're right. Thanks for being with us.
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0: BTS.

0: from Text Nation letting us know you're there. Speedy, Greg, and Adler all here. And we are ready for another Rick Burgess show. And if you want to ride with us the whole way, you got 5 hours. If you can't quite do that, but you like to consume it on your own time, all sorts of archive options for you. Speaking of archives, yesterday's Wednesday Bible study, now available for you. You can get that on our YouTube channel, our podcast channel. I've put it out on social media. You can go grab that. It was a, man, we had a good one. And Greg, yes, Don Day came.
1: Oh, yeah.
0: The Peanut Man, boy, he came in with his top hat on, his monocle.
1: I talked to Don, and this thing is growing into, I mean, he had an armful of peanuts. It's not just me.
0: He did.
2: An arm. Started with you, though.
1: Mm-hmm. Yeah.
0: Also,
3: that wasn't the only thing brought to the Bible study.
0: I know. This is the time of year, and Adler and I
1: tried to warn you.
0: We get ready for it. Keep in mind, because we do the Bible study live, you know, in the middle of the day, on a weekday, on a Wednesday, because, you know, as a Baptist,

0: put us there at their age.
1: That's awesome.
0: And yes. they're hacking on each other like it nonstop.
2: And I literally heard yesterday, one guy says to another guy, "You had a stroke?" And the other guy goes, "I had two strokes."
0: Oh, yeah.
2: Like bragging.
3: Not one, two.
2: And you can't even tell. Two. I'm like, I couldn't even tell. Way to go, man.
0: Let me tell you when I knew it was a wacky bunch. Two. When one of them asked me to hold the other one accountable about sexual purity because he's
1: Rick.
0: Single.
1: Rick.
0: That's 100% true.
4: That. I don't know if you remember that? Said that.
0: That's 100% true. Hey, you need to talk to Jerry.
4: Rick, you're saying his name, too.
2: Well, buddy, no. That's his real name.
4: Is there anything off balance for you?
0: I thought to myself, you know what? I hope somebody has to talk to me about that if I'm single.
1: You know what? That is a good point.
2: If you know who Ric Flair is.
0: That's him.
2: At his coolest.
0: Yep.
2: That's him.
0: He's still wearing the long hair, baby.
2: Now he's got the long hair and the gator shoes.
0: He's still a lady's pet. And a man.
2: He really is.
0: Got his tan.
2: Yes, tan and everything. Yeah, he's got the guys. I mean, he's Ric Flair at his coolest.
0: He is. So anyway.
4: So, hey, Carshield, that's what you're doing with Ric Flair? Bless his heart.
0: Okay,
4: anyway.
2: Okay. Yeah, I hadn't seen that.
0: Yeah.
1: Carshield's got a lot of people that I'm surprised are on there.
0: No, it is. They said the Bible study is on Apple Podcasts. It is now.
2: It is now.
0: It was late getting there.
2: That's on me.
0: Two clicks.
2: For you. Two clicks.
0: I don't know what that means, but Apple said that.
2: Rick always catches my mistakes, and I tell him, usually it's one click, like the button save.
0: Right.
2: Like you do the 100 things, and then the save button is the most important button. Yeah.
0: And, you know, I discovered it mid-afternoon yesterday, and I just couldn't break it to you because I thought you'd already gone home.
2: I wish you had.
0: Well, I didn't want you to have to do it.
2: Please, anytime, dude. I'm serious. Please. I need to know.
0: But it's there. It was on Megaphone like it always is. It was on YouTube like it always is. But if you're an Apple Podcast person and you go to, like, look at it on that feed, it was not there yesterday. It is there now.
2: Yes, sir.
0: So go grab. And it was a good one. But anyway, Leon brought tomatoes yesterday. I mean, a whole box of them.
1: Giving them out.
4: Yeah. As you so made now, Greg mad.
0: So now it's time for the garden
1: now
0: guys.
1: I gotta hold them.
0: The garden guys are bringing their stuff now.
4: If it's not eggs, it's that.
2: It was a bushel of tomatoes. And he had grocery bags and people were grabbing. It was a farmer's market.
1: So it was a big hit.
0: We had a farmer's market in here.
2: Yeah. Yes.
0: Oh my God. All we needed was kombucha. We'd been fine.
2: We would have been doing great.
0: Now, how are you saying again? Is it kombucha?
2: Kombucha.
0: Kombucha. Like, the M.
2: Combine. So, combine.
0: So yes on the M. I keep thinking you told me no on the M.
2: Uh-huh.
0: Yes on the M.
2: Kombucha.
4: Think about if you're a monk. Kombucha.
0: Kombucha.
2: It calms you down.
1: I'm calm.
2: It's like a combine.
1: NFL so, combine.
0: Yeah. So,
2: yes.
0: So grab that.
1: Or combine you pick cotton with.
2: Mm-hmm.
0: It was really one of those, you know, we have the Bible studies when we're in something in the Bible, you know, that kind of causes you to kind of sit there and go, Then you have those that you're like, okay, that was deep. Now we're getting into end times and whatever. And yesterday was one of those that I just found it to be motivating, challenging, but motivating. It was almost like, cause you know, the Apostle Paul, he'll use a sports analogy. And yesterday he basically was saying, hey, get out of stance. And get on the field.
4: Mm-hmm.
0: And because by the way, I'm on the field. I'm not satisfied with sitting in the stands.
4: All right, let's go.
0: And how about of all people, Paul yesterday is telling us he doesn't think he's arrived.
4: Wow.
0: That he's not there yet. And we go through everything he'd already done before he said that. And you go, and if he can say it,
4: man.
0: I mean, like I said before, and I've been guilty of this. Some of us still talking about that one mission trip we went on 20 years ago.
1: That's a good one.
0: So grab that, this is the
4: Terry
0: one.
4: Terry and I are going to listen to that together. We're going down we got a lengthy drive this weekend.
0: When are you leaving for that?
4: Saturday.
0: Early?
2: Where are you going?
4: No, we have a wedding to attend. JC's in a wedding. One of his former teammates and roommates, Tyson Kirkland, is getting married down in Dothan, Alabama. And his parents, Jeff and April, we've become good friends with them over the years. We'd always hang out, go out to eat. You know how the parents do.
0: Sure, sure.
4: And so we're honored to go down and check out that wedding. It's going to be fun.
0: And you wish they were getting married a little closer.
4: Yeah, they are from Dothan. You're right. Mm-hmm. Yeah. But I would always look at him because, you know, they would make the track to come up to, like, when the boys were playing at different places. So
2: you got about 8 hours there and back, brother.
4: Yeah. So now
1: little seat time.
4: We get to return the favor and drive down there.
0: Mm.
2: There you go. So are y'all gonna

0: unless you're going down.
1: Go there. Down, go to the wedding, drive back. That's the plan.
2: That's the discussion.
1: Get you a real nice hotel and make the whole thing out of it.
2: Yeah, Spring Hill's nice there.
0: What time's the wedding?
2: It's at 5.
0: Oh yeah,
2: it's at 5.
0: Oh, you can make you can
1: 5 to 6, 6 to 7.
2: Home at 11.
1: Yeah, 7, 8, 9, 10, 11.
2: 30.
1: Well, you're at midnight. No, you're home at midnight.
0: You got to sit there and see the bride and groom off.
2: Right.
0: So do them sparklers.
3: Yeah. By the way, are you like, is it that kind of friendship you need to stay till they leave? Or can you roll out of the reception pretty quick?
2: I don't know. It's probably one of those play it by ear kind of things.
3: Because you know there's some that you know you're staying to the bride and groom leave.
1: Oh, you're a lightning sparkler.
0: Those are families.
3: And then there's some you're like, well, I don't have to stay that long.
2: Yeah,
3: I just need to be there.
4: This is the Rick Burgess Show.
3: Still trying to figure out what to get the dad in your life this Father's Day? I got you covered. 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

0: still denying any involvement in the food fight of 1979. Rick Burgess.
1: Thank you for being with us today. Thank you, America. For those of you that normally get the Bible study, what Adler just did, like I see one still not on the Spotify. It should be there now, Texas. If not, it's coming. It's all in the process now. So there was just one little thing we didn't click yesterday, but we clicked it today at the start of the show. So wherever you get it, it will be there if it wasn't already there. So I promise you that. All right, the Bath Planet. Let's talk Bath Planet. Bath Planet, if you're looking to upgrade that bathroom, and let me tell you something, some of the things that we do, if you're ever thinking about adding value to the home, they really don't. This one does. But people funny about bathrooms now. You know, back when we were growing up, nobody cared. Did you think anybody even cared about the bathroom other than can you bathe there and do your business and wash your hands?
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1: 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You can get half off installation or 18 months, no interest and no payment. Okay. You pick whichever one you want. Also, let's talk about some other things going on. We now have two. Speedy, we now know the national championship of baseball will be awarded to either North Carolina or Oklahoma.
3: Yeah.
1: They both, told the two teams they played yesterday, there's no need for another game. We're going to take care of business in our first opportunity. Y'all can all go to the house.
3: Yeah.
1: So North Carolina, they win 12-7. Oklahoma wins 11-4.
3: Yeah, and, you know.
1: Both teams red hot.
3: They are. I mean, I wouldn't want to play either one of them. Oklahoma, what they're doing, and I believe in the last three games, they've started a freshman pitcher every game, and they've each done extremely well and done their job. But, you know, going in, you didn't want to play Georgia and their bats. And now Oklahoma has had a lot to do with that. Oklahoma has beat them twice in the tournament, but their bats kind of have gone cold a little bit. Now, they're not playing at home, you know, either, and feeding the trees. But congratulations to Oklahoma and North Carolina. That's going to be a good series starting Saturday.
1: All right, I want to say this from us being men of the Southeast. Everybody I want you to hear this in your headphones, how weird it sounds. Well, the only hope for the SEC is Oklahoma. How'd that feel to you?
3: Yeah. Mm-hmm.
1: Didn't that feel strange?
3: Mm-hmm. Yeah.
1: Still not used to. The only hope for the SEC is Oklahoma?
3: Yeah.
1: Doesn't that feel odd?
3: Yeah.
1: So if Oklahoma were to win it, the SEC would win.
3: Mm-hmm. That's it.
1: Right. Oklahoma.
3: Yeah, that's right.
1: That just feels strange.
3: I know, doesn't it though?
1: Yeah. But North Carolina's a tough out.
3: Yeah, they are. I like how they play too. They're loose. Both teams are loose, you know, just having fun. You can tell they do. And Greg, you know, Oklahoma's the one with the brothers on.
4: Oh, here we go.
1: Yeah.
4: It's a heartstring story. I'm ready for it.
1: Yep.
4: What's the deal?
3: Well, now we've discussed this. One of the brothers is a starting pitcher, and the other used to start. Now he comes in out of the pen, and he was the one reading the book while his brother was on the mound.
1: Yeah, when he was in the game.
3: And that's pretty funny, but they moved on. And then you have the split family has one son on Oklahoma and one on Georgia. And so they had one son move on and one went home yesterday.
1: There you go.
3: But North Carolina, they ruined West Virginia's run. They had quite a run, too.
1: Mm-hmm. So there we go.
3: So, yeah.
4: Now,
3: everybody check on Pat McAfee. I hope he's okay.
4: Georgia's Colby Branch hit a homer in his last collegiate at-bat
5: and he rounds the bases past his younger brother Kyle, who plays second base on for Oklahoma.
3: Oh wow!
6: Oh, that's Speedy,
3: kind of neat.
5: Speedy, how about that for your?
3: I gotta see this. I didn't see this. This was bottom of the ninth. It's over. It's 11-3.
5: Yeah, it's over.
7: First, 24% who say that what it means most of that
5: okay.
7: is to celebrate America.
5: What? Oh,
3: I got
5: CNN
3: okay.
5: going.
3: I don't need the audio.
1: CNN?
5: Going to.
1: What, the Communist News Network?
3: What was the final, Rick?
5: 11-4. So that homer made it 11-4. Oklahoma moves.
3: No, I want to see that again. Go back.
6: Oh, here he goes.
3: Go back.
5: Go all the way back?
3: No, I just want to see him round.
5: Oh, okay. See his brother?
3: Yeah.
1: I'll turn it up again.
5: I didn't get a chance to kill this.
3: That's okay. I don't need audio.
5: Cool. Yeah.
3: There's mom and dad,
5: family.
6: What do I need?
5: What's more important? And there's his brother.
3: Go back.
5: Well, he just kind of gave a high five.
6: I'm sorry. They don't do
5: high
6: much.
5: High five.
6: They don't do much.
5: It's like a high five. There you go.
1: I'm mad at the cameraman.
6: He wasn't even acknowledging.
3: No, he's probably saying something to him.
1: By the way, be mad at the cameraman. How does the cameraman not just focus on second base and get us that full shot?
5: There's a high five.
1: Because at this point, the game's over. What we all want more than anything is just to see the two brothers interact, don't we? Yeah. And the cameraman drops the ball on it.
3: Yeah.
5: Hey.
1: And I think the brother, didn't want to overdo it.
3: They did. They kind of touched a high five. Bit there. That had to be kind of special. And the mom there, the dad was holding together. The mom, Terry, she thought it was sweet because the mom, when either one of the brothers was batting or whatever, she was a nervous wreck.
5: Mm-hmm.
3: And anybody that is a parent of a player in any sport, you get how nervous you get and watching them, and, you know, and so you can relate if you've been there.
1: And look, he gave him a little slight.
3: He did.
1: He's on the opposite team. They can hug later. Yeah, I mean, you don't want to celebrate the team you're playing's home run. Right.
5: I'm so glad this came up. Okay. They were showing the crowd just then, the family, the fans. That's good. We can show that. But they missed some action on the field of the players. I've heard a lot of talk recently. It's an epidemic. We keep showing fan reactions, and we're not even showing the players complete the sporting action that they just finished. Show us the players first. That's the priority. The game is the priority. The fan reactions are not. I have noticed this. I think it's a problem. We just saw it in that clip. Thoughts?
1: Yeah. Well, I agree with you. Unless it's soccer, please show me something because nothing's happening on the field.
3: Yeah. You know what I've noticed, Adler, is that live, they will do that. They show the crowd and they miss some of the action.
5: Yes.
3: And then, and I don't know what this video does, but then, the next pitch, they go back and they show the full video, but not live. But, okay, this is what had happened. So I don't know if there's a video that they showed the interaction or not. Standard for the infielder to turn his back, kind of walk to the field and let the runner pass. Yeah. But you could tell he stayed close to the bag, and it looks like they kind of touched just a little bit. And they were probably saying something, too.
1: But I do agree with that they're doing that a lot.
3: They are doing that a lot.
1: I don't like when they do interviews while the live action is going on.
5: I don't like that either.
1: Those parents, they did them that way, and then they do a coach that way.
5: I hate that.
1: It gets on my nerves.
6: I hate that.
5: Yeah. Yeah.
1: Plus, you know what I feel bad about? What Speedy just said. The parents themselves are trying to watch the game. Yeah. I know. Yeah. They stayed up a long time.
3: They're an emotional
5: And we're trying to watch the game. Show us the game, not the fans.
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1: Brand new Strange Encounters coming out this weekend. 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So that's coming out this weekend. I think it's episode 42, maybe, coming out this weekend. And, we're covering a lot. We're going to talk about Spielberg's Disclosure Day and some of the things around it. And then we have demons in the headlines. We've got world events and what kind of ramifications do they have on end times. So we'll talk a lot about that. Some of your personal stories all coming up this weekend on a brand new Strange Encounters.
2: Rick, Adler, I just DM'd you on X the video of the brothers' reaction at second base and their encounter at second as he was rounding. Mm-hmm. The post-game press conference, he talked about it, but it's not worth all that. But we were just wanting to know what it looked like. And the brothers' reaction when he hit home run, he was like, no way. Like, he couldn't believe it.
1: Look, Speedy can't get enough of this feel-good story, Greg.
2: No, it's not. It's just a cool story. By the way, and it's okay to talk about it.
1: That's right.
2: It's okay.
1: Do you wish they would cry and hug at second?
2: Man card's not taken just because I want to watch this.
1: No, but you just love a feel-good story. You love heartstrings.
2: This is a pretty cool sports story.
1: Yeah, it is.
2: And if you don't like it, then you just suck as a human being.
1: Right, yeah.
3: Colby's last college at-bat. Did he do it? This one is deep to left. Leave with a homer. He does. There you go.
2: There's tears the parents' reaction.
3: One more time. Colby
2: is the brother.
3: Exit stage left.
2: There you go.
1: Okay.
2: So there's the reaction. So they did interact. So that's all. We were just wondering if they did what it was like. So that's it.
1: Greg, are you going to say it?
4: If that's me and you?
1: Oh, yeah. I know what would happen.
4: Yeah. It would have been the one who hit it. They were losing big. Mm-hmm. Which one of us playing the field would have said, hey, nice hit, but it's meaningless.
1: Yep.
4: Because we're killing you.
1: That's what would have been it. Yep. Hey, nice shot. Good for you. Meaningless.
4: Meaningless.
5: Too bad you lost.
4: Y'all still going home.
1: Yeah. Talk to mom and dad and see if they can get you a good seat to watch me play Saturday.
4: It would have been a lot of that.
1: Right. There would have been a lot of that.
2: That's funny.
1: Mm-hmm. But the also, Greg.
5: Yickety.
1: It's 11-3. No chance of losing the game. My brother's last time at bat, I gave him something to hit.
4: You think he was stealing signals and telling him what was coming?
2: Kid, no.
1: We can't
2: have anything on this show without it either something being a conspiracy or it's stupid or somebody's ugly.
5: If I scratch my left ear.
4: Is it too good to be true? Maybe.
1: Yeah. Greg, my brother's coming up his inning, and this is his last collegiate bat.
4: We're killing him.
1: It's 11-3. Give him something to hit.
5: Yeah.
1: It's not going to hurt us.
4: Yeah, throw it right down the middle.
1: All right, let's look at the pitch.
5: Let's look at the pitch here. Mm-hmm. Speedy, you let me know.
1: Mm-hmm.
5: All right, so he's clearly looking at his brother on second base.
4: Yes, and he's getting a signal.
5: His brother's mm-hmm. telling him what's coming down the line. Speedy, you agree? Right. Speedy,
2: no.
5: Do you agree?
2: No, by the way, this is the older
1: brother. Look at the
2: older brother that's pitching of the two brothers for Oklahoma.
4: A lot of brothers in
1: there. Look at the.
2: They're black Patrick? Brothers, because no, they're really brothers.
4: They're actually.
1: No, should we call him brother?
2: He is the older brother. I just said that.
1: Right, but I mean,
2: brother is in brothers, like
4: they have the same
2: brother,
4: parents.
2: Like
5: not
2: y'all
5: brother.
2: Are brothers.
1: Hey, brother,
2: no brother.
5: No, not brother.
1: Okay. All right, so look where Greg, the catcher. My goodness, could he have it?
4: Wow,
1: I mean, wow,
5: knocked out
2: that's,
5: here.
2: That's what the catcher does,
1: right? But look how where he's. I mean, he's saying throw it right here so he can
2: right because that's what you do,
1: right? Well, right.
2: There's nobody on second,
1: right?
2: Change up.
1: Meat.
3: This one is
1: even took it to a little off of it.
2: 2-2 change up.
1: Yeah. A little something to hit.
2: Good job.
4: You know, you're sitting on that changeup.
2: You do have to hit it. You know that.
5: You do.
2: Yeah.
1: Give him a good opportunity.
5: There's the brothers.
1: Mm-hmm.
4: Or brothers. Right there, Rick. I looked at you and said, you suck. and he went by.
1: No, what I would have said if I was on second, that's a nice hit. It's meaningless. And I talk to mom and dad about where you're going to sit, sir.
4: That'd be good. Mm.
1: Maybe they can get an extra seat for you.
4: Yeah.
5: I'm staying in the tournament. You're going home.
1: I would sit there with you, but I can't because I'm playing for an extra championship.
5: <game. laughs> I'll be in the game.
2: Well, you know, the way, and by the way,
1: will you high-five me when I have the trophy?
2: When I went to bed and just gave up on it, Georgia was trying to, it was maybe in the fifth or sixth. It was the sixth, I believe. Mm-hmm. And they kind of had a little run coming back. I think it was like 5-3 or something. I don't know. When I woke up and I saw the score, I was surprised that Oklahoma ran away with it like that. I don't know what happened in those few innings that I didn't see, but, I mean, they both know it's over at that point. So, I mean, you know, it's
1: – Well, to me,
2: enjoy the moment. It was just over.
1: No matter the sport, if you have a playoff – and, of course, now, thank goodness, everybody does. If you have a playoff, the thing that intrigued me about Oklahoma, though – just even joining it this late, it was clear that they were hot.
2: Yes.
1: And when you're hot in a playoff, it really starts rolling downhill for you.
2: Some peaked in regionals or super regionals.
1: Yeah,
2: the ones that get hot in the World Series. And Oklahoma got hot, you know, in the regionals and super regionals too, and they've just stayed that way. We'll see if that can continue.
1: I saw the some of the commentators that, you know, followed the whole season, and you had said this too, and all of them were talking about UCLA and Georgia Tech, and they're like, you know, they were dominant and they had great regular seasons, but man, now you have the teams that are peaking now.
2: Yeah.
1: And that's just the way it is.
2: And
1: sometimes you go all the way from the beginning to the end, but I mean.
2: Like Cal Poly got hot at the UCLA regional and put them out, the number one overall seed, then goes to West Virginia, and West Virginia beats the mess out of them.
1: Yeah.
2: And it's just like, you know. And Georgia's bats just, and again, the pitching had a lot to do with it, but their bats just went kind of cold.
1: Greg, at this point, when can we tell Troy you got nothing to be ashamed of?
4: We got to give it after the series is over.
1: So it has to be completely over.
4: Yeah.
1: Okay.
2: The ones that are home are disappointed, but
1: right.
2: You're one of the eight.
1: Right. So, but
4: and that'll matter. Not this week, but maybe the next.
1: Right. Yeah. So now if you're the brother that lost, but it doesn't make it a little easier for you, right? You transition immediately to pulling for your brother to win,
4: sure.
1: Right?
4: Yeah.
1: So that
4: you're done.
1: Would you pull for me to win?
4: I would.
1: Okay.
4: I think. Yeah.
1: You know, I think so.
4: I don't know how much mouthing you've been doing.
1: See, I don't know how it works from being the baby brother to the older brother. See, older brothers, we always pull for a baby brother.
4: Oh, is that right?
1: There's a little soft spot.
4: Older brother.
1: A little soft spot.
4: Older brothers.
1: You know what you say? Good for my baby brother.
4: Yeah, good.
1: Right. I don't know how that works from the younger to the older, but the older always feels good about his little brother doing well.
4: It's the opposite.
1: That's great. Funny. As you've noticed throughout your life, I've tried to encourage you the whole
4: time. Yeah, you've been very encouraging. Thank you.
1: All I've tried to do, Greg's motivation.
4: That's it. Lift me up.
1: Sure. All right, we'll be back. So there you go, the national championship for college baseball.
4: Yeah.
1: Coming up this weekend, Oklahoma will be taking on North Carolina. All right, we'll get back. We got more to cover today. We'll get into some of your on-screen phone calls, too. And we'll update you on what's happened in the world since the last time we were together. We'll get that in soon. More of the Rick Burgess Show coming up right after this.
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18: Let me tell you something. Adler, I'll give you a moment to find it. I posted it yesterday, or I sent you the pictures and email of this new item in the store. And I gotta give our brother Speedy credit. He came up with this idea, and man, it's a good one. So,
2: Greg's gonna make fun of it.
18: Well, by the way, all of you know that as far as ordering something for Father's Day, that we can't do that. That window's kind of closed. But this is a cool item, just in general. The only thing you can still really get Dad in time for Father's Day that's associated with the show, that would be tickets to the Are You Ready Tour. And remember the code RBS20 to get 20% off the remaining seats. That is only good through Father's Day. So if you're going, go ahead and get your tickets and get that discount so you can save yourself some money. And we had some people asking, are there any of the what is it called? Premier? What do you call the ones with the meet and greet and all that? Well, I forget what the name
3: VIP.
18: The VIP tickets or whatever. At all the venues, except maybe Starkville, but Huntsville, Montgomery, Birmingham, all those are sold out. And they've been sold out for a while. But Starkville may have a few, but there's plenty of good reserve seats available. But the bottom line is, why would you wait, though, and pay more for them when you don't have to, if you know you're going to go? So go ahead and get that done at least by Monday. So look at this beaut.
2: I like that.
18: And notice we went in tank form, too, Greg.
2: So Speedy, yeah. you and that tank top.
18: So Speedy came up with the idea. He said, have you ever thought about, since we're doing America's 250th birthday,
2: mm-hmm.
18: Have you thought about maybe taking the 250, our own logo, not the one that's official or anything like that.
2: Right, right.
18: No copyright issues.
19: Yeah.
18: Make our own 250 logo, and in the zero, put the face there.
2: Yeah.
18: You know, the logo we have, like the face out here on the rug.
2: Mm-hmm.
18: And then we've also said this because, you know, we're sick and tired of everybody saying that patriotism is somehow political.
2: Right.
18: So on the back of the shirt with the red, white, and blue with the flag in the background, God-fearing and American-loving.
2: That is awesome.
18: Since 1776.
2: Yep.
19: America.
2: And right above
19: America, baby.
2: Right above our 250 logo on the left chest, it's got America 250 with your face.
3: Is that what that says?
2: America 250. Oh.
19: Clearly, it's what it says, Greg.
2: Yeah, on the
3: thanks,
2: front.
3: Thanks, Greg.
2: Yeah, right there.
19: Clearly.
18: Thanks, Greg.
19: Yeah. How hard is that, Greg?
2: It's like we're at the gym and you're trying to see the TV again.
18: So you can have it in regular T-shirt. Or you can have it in the tank.
2: Yeah, for the getting on the lake, on the boat ride, you can have a tank top. Yeah, uh-huh. Or if you work out and walk around
18: God
2: the house.
18: Fearing and American loving since 1776.
2: Don't let the left, don't let the media, don't let all the you know, liberal folks take this summer from you.
18: Mm-mm.
2: Make a statement.
18: We celebrate, baby.
2: Get this shirt and wear it.
18: We're celebrating,
19: wear it,
18: baby.
19: Wear it, Greg. Wear it, buddy.
18: I'll tell the story. Do y'all all want one? Y'all want
2: tank?
19: Yeah,
2: do I?
18: Y'all want tank or regular?
3: I don't want a tank.
2: Greg, I think you need one.
18: I'm going regular and tank.
2: Yeah, I think I might.
18: Mm-hmm. Tank and regular?
2: I think so. I don't know if I've
18: tank
2: ever
18: only?
2: Worn a tank.
19: I'll go tank only.
18: All right, so.
19: Yep, I'm so anyway, American.
18: So that's in the.
3: I'm really not going to wear it. It's too controversial.
2: You're afraid somebody's going to call you out?
18: Oh, listen, we're
2: in the frozen section.
18: Well, what we decided to do, because where we are, we doubled down. I wasn't just satisfied with America loving, God fearing,
2: yes,
18: and American loving.
2: That's right, and that's first.
18: Get it in the right order.
2: That's right.
18: Okay, so because we don't fear God, it's meaningless.
2: That's it.
18: You know, that's the end of it.
19: Speaking
18: which,
19: of,
18: which, by the way, wow, the fear of God gone.
19: Hey, need important.
18: Yep,
19: it's the beginning of wisdom.
18: Sure.
19: I'm at a large big box store. I'm in line, got my cart full of stuff. I'm in line waiting to check out. I've got the a Voice of Reason in an Unreasonable World shirt on. Rick Burgess Show shirt on.
18: Yeah.
19: Guy behind me says, hey, I like that shirt. I turn around. I'm like, thanks, man. Realize he's talking to a different person.
3: You gotta be kidding me.
19: I was like, end of the show. Thanks for listening, pal.
18: You might recognize me.
19: Nice to meet a fan.
18: Yeah, baby.
2: So but that would happen to me.
18: Did he look at you like, what are you doing?
19: I go, thanks. I didn't know what to do.
18: Sure.
19: And then I realize he's talking to a guy that's wearing a Gulf of America shirt.
18: Mm.
19: And I'm like, buddy.
18: Hello.
19: Hey. A voice of reason. Come check out the show.
3: In an unreasonable world?
19: It'd be right up y'all's alley. Check out the show.
3: Well, they'll take this 250 shirt, I bet.
19: Yes. Yeah. But that was very embarrassing, but I couldn't say listen to the show because I just said thanks. And he wasn't even talking to me, so I didn't plug the show.
3: We're going to fear God, we're going to love America, and we're going to celebrate 250 years, and we're not going to apologize for that.
2: That's right. Eat it.
3: So go grab yours if you want it.
19: Let freedom ring, baby.
3: Let freedom ring. So yesterday, my wife had to, she went to see one of our nieces on her side of the family in a dance recital. So she had to roll about a two-hour trip up and then a two-hour trip back. So as soon as I was getting home yesterday, she was leaving. She was like, hey, I'll see you tonight, going to bed. Whatever. We got a little leftovers from yesterday. If you want some dinner, I got a rope. And I said, okay.
2: Home alone.
3: So I was home alone, and I thought to myself, all right, now this is that moment that I can watch something that I don't have to sell her on.
2: Yeah. Okay.
3: So I watched Epic, the Elvis Presley.
2: Okay.
3: Now, I'm
2: a little selling Annie.
3: I'm a little bit disappointed because I was sold and told clearly in the promotion that I'm going to sit down and watch Elvis in concert. That's what I thought this was.
2: Yeah.
3: With a little bit of interviews here and there.
2: Yeah.
19: Because it's called Elvis Presley in Concert. Epic.
3: It's not.
2: Mm.
3: It's,
2: what do you mean?
3: It's cut up. It's pieces of him in various shows, like the outfits change, his weight changes, his look changes. We get into a lot of rehearsals. I'm not saying it's not good.
2: Is it epic?
3: But it is not epic. I wanted to sit down and be like, I'm in Vegas or I'm in a civic center or whatever.
2: Mm-hmm.
3: And then I thought Elvis would hit the stage, song one, and we would go through an entire concert to the climax at the end. And that's not what you get.
2: Mm.
3: It's a bunch of cut up, jumping around, you know, pieces of songs. And
2: did you stay with it or did you bail?
3: I did, but I found out something about Elvis that got on my nerves. Look, Elvis, believe it or not, let me tell you what Elvis was phenomenal at. And he may not have got much credit for this. If he did, I did never noticed it. He was very, very good at arrangements. He really was. When he was telling the band what he wanted and the singers what he wanted, his presentation of songs with the musicians and how they did it and how they ended them and the big, you know, Elvis was always going to find a big moment in the song.
2: Yeah,
3: where the power behind it was like, mm-hmm. I mean, he was really good at his arrangements. Elvis does a lot of covers.
2: Oh, yeah.
3: Okay. And it's different than just I'm singing a song somebody else wrote for me.
2: No.
3: He also does a cover of just about everything. He'll cover the Beatles. He'll cover all kinds of stuff.
2: Yeah.
3: So his versions of these songs were very good. Don't misunderstand me. But one thing that kind of got on my nerves, and I think it would have gotten on my nerves, is on one hand, Elvis is telling all of us that we need to be perfect and we need to be excellent. But then in the middle of a song, he'll like forget the lyrics. He'll make funny noises. He'll lay on the stage. He'll lay on the stage, start talking about the ceiling. And like he delays a lot. He stops a lot and chases rabbits. And almost like he piddles around sometimes more than I want him to.
2: Oh.
3: Is that, y'all understand what I'm saying?
2: Yeah, I know what you're saying.
3: Hey, why are we being goofy right now? This is let's get after it here.
2: Yeah, I've seen the one where he gets the lyrics wrong and he starts cutting up.
3: Yeah, it's okay if that's a mistake, but sometimes he just goofs off. And then all of a sudden, as you warned us, Greg, I forgot that there's a part of the show Elvis gets out in the crowd and just makes out with everybody.
2: Oh yeah,
3: I mean he makes out with one woman after another. I'm not talking about pecs.
2: No,
3: I'm talking about like hey,
2: like la la la la.
3: I've got Elvis by the back of the head, and I mean.
2: Really?
3: He's making out. I bet he made out in one concert. I bet he made out with 25 women.
2: I bet he kept the cold.
3: I thought about we didn't care about germs in these days.
2: No, where'd you think?
3: Yeah, it was. But I didn't know.
2: Lots of people smoking back then too.
19: Mm-hmm. Smoking breath.
3: And you know how people acted about Elvis. This idea that for him to walk around in the crowd.
2: Oh, they pass out.
3: Yeah, and then he gets up on stage. He's like, I'll tell you one thing. I hear you out there, but I ain't going back out there again. You know, and that kind of stuff. And
2: Rick's Elvis.
3: Yeah. By the way, Elvis plays guitar a little better than I thought.
19: Okay, I saw him with the guitar on. Can he pick?
3: It's not bad. Okay. At one time, though, I think I caught in one song, he looked like he was doing a run, but I'm not so sure the guitarist wasn't doing it. Okay. And you know what I mean? Like, Elvis would motion it with the same motion.
20: He would do a lot of this.
3: Yeah. I think that guy was maybe helping Elvis a little bit, mm-hmm. if you know what I mean.
19: Yeah.
3: But I mean, Elvis can play, though. I mean, he's not, like, horrible.
20: Yeah.
3: But you never really see him do enough to really.
2: Is this Amazon Prime? Where'd you see this?
3: It's Paramount Plus.
2: Oh, Paramount Plus. Okay.
3: But it's, it's entertaining, but it's not what I thought I was going to get. I thought I was going to sit down and watch an Elvis concert, which I never got to do.
19: Yeah.
3: You know, I remember Elvis from Hawaii, but they had satellite problems, and I was a little kid. I didn't fully understand it. Top of the hour.
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1: Thank you, America, for being with us. A brand new hour. Here's our number, 888, the number 6, Big Vox. Also, you want to text us? No problem there at all. 888-624-4869, same number. You can call and or text on that number. The gang's all here. Speedy, Greg, and Adler, we're 1 hour in. Catch it on the archive if you missed it. As we start this hour, we do have other things to cover today, and we'll update you on some things that are going on. I was in the world yesterday, the world which we're living in now, of adult children and Father's Day. Here comes Father's Day. Happy Father's Day out there this weekend.
2: Everybody.
1: Somebody help Daddy. Take care of Daddy, please. Okay. Just don't bother Daddy. Let Daddy have a break. So bold statement. Okay, so I'm going to be speaking Saturday, Lord willing. I'm excited about it at the men's breakfast at my home church. Any of you are welcome to come. If you're in Birmingham or you're from Birmingham and you want to be there, you certainly can. It's free, and we're going to have breakfast. You're going to hear some great testimonies. We're going to sing some wonderful songs of praise, and then we'll have a message, and then I'll tell you how you can plug into one of our small group Bible studies from manchurch.com if you want to. Or you can just come. You know, if you want to be nice to do some father-son, father-daughter, if you want to bring them, that's fine. I even had somebody ask me this, and asked me this directly. And I will tell you this. When you're thinking about bringing children to anything like that, you got to know the kid. I can't give you an age, because there's some 8-year-olds that could sit through something like that and do great. And then there's some 10-year-olds that can't. So you got to know the kid. But here's what I can tell you, and this was a very specific question that a dad asked me. He said, you speak about whatever you want to. Don't hear me saying anything else. This was a dad at church. Are you going to be talking about, like, porn and stuff like that? And I'm like, no, I'm not. I said, it's not that. That won't be in the message. The message is going to be, I hope, an encouraging message. Mm-hmm. It's going to be a gospel-centered message. You know, it's going to be talking about what's available to all of us in Jesus. But I'm not going to get into some of the things we do sometimes in men's ministry where we get in some of the rough stuff. Now there's going to be a couple guys give their testimonies. I can't tell you what they may say. But my message is not going to get into anything you wouldn't want a kid to be exposed to yet. Mm-hmm. So that's coming up. So my son that lives in Birmingham, you know, I've only got one that lives in the same

0: him since.
1: Oh, no. No, no way.
0: Okay, so there's no hands because y'all know better.
1: Yep.
0: Hadn't heard from him. So
2: are we still on?
0: I will now pull out my text. And this is the one that you have the hardest time of all of them getting a text back. Let's get started. Okay. So I start pre, this is 10:21 a.m. yesterday. Bible study starts at noon. Is today real? There's no pressure, but I kind of need to know if this is real. Haven't heard from you. 11:29, teaching at noon to 1, so you will not be able to contact me. So when it's over, I'll need to know if we're having lunch or not, because it'll be time. Nothing.
1: Well,
0: 1:09, two question marks for me. 10 minutes later, oh, shoot, all caps. I still can, but I can't leave for like another 30 minutes. Is that a deal breaker? You know, I can Friday. Son, I told you Friday I'm out of town. I'm good. Don't want to drag you in this. I can still meet you when you're done. No problem. I'm good to get late lunch day, Dad. You still want to go? Where you want to go? And I'm like, okay, buddy, this should have been us like on Monday.
1: Sneak up on you.
0: Yeah.
2: So the day of.
1: So, it's such a real text right there.
0: Then where are you? Where am I? I just finished the Wednesday Bible study. What do you think I am? Yeah. Okay. And so, son, where are you? You know, this is it. And this goes on. And
1: you're hungry the whole time.
0: Eventually, I say, I'm going to start moving toward where you are. There's a restaurant not far from your home office. He was editing something. But keep in mind, and then he meets me there about 1:50 is when I had lunch yesterday. So
1: you worked
2: so hungry. So
1: you worked it up.
0: So that's what it's like out there. And
2: it was almost supper.
0: Yeah. Well, here was the other thing. Keep in mind, the oh shoot that I get in all caps means
2: ain't thought about it.
0: Hadn't thought about it.
2: Right.
0: Okay.
2: Hey,
0: so
2: completely off my mind.
0: Right, yeah. It was, and it's so funny to sit down and then go, you know, let's talk about life and all these things. And we had a great conversation. It was wonderful. It was a great lunch. And then you get the thing, because we're males, and Brian Regan does a great, great bit about this. So I saw Sherry for maybe 5-10 minutes yesterday before she was headed out of town when I got home. And Sherry expects me to give her this long. So did you ever get to meet with Brody? I did. So what did y'all talk about? I showed him some deer pictures of how I think we're starting to get some width in the antlers down there that we haven't seen in the past. Yeah, genetics.
1: Really wide.
0: She goes, "What, y'all had lunch and looked at deer pictures?" I'm like, well, we're starting to get some width. You know, we usually our antlers are usually high with not a lot of, they're not real wide. I said, there's a 6-point that looks like he's only like 2 years old. You wouldn't believe how wide his antlers are. That's what you have carved out time with one of your adult sons. It's precious. And that was what y'all talked about? I said, but that's not all we talked about. What else did y'all talk about? I said, well, we talked about editing video, because that's what he was doing.
2: How the fish are doing.
0: And then I told him that, you know, the fish right now are coming back a little bit. I said, we talked an awful lot about guy stuff. Well, how's everything with him and Cameron? I said, well, I guess fine. She goes, you didn't ask him? I said, well, I just didn't. What do you mean? Well, I mean, how's everything? What about this? I mean, they still like that church they're going to? I said, I guess. And she's like, y'all didn't get into anything like deep? Did you y'all talk about, like, you know, father, you being his dad? And I said, baby, we just don't get that time. I said I will tell you one thing. You told me that it really threw me for a loop. I mean, it threw me. And she goes, oh my gosh. I said, now look, I don't know if you want this with you going on traveling. I said, but he did reveal something to me yesterday that really rattled me. She said, what? I said, go ahead and get in your car. I'll call you. I said, you need to be headed toward where you're going. I said, because it'll stop in your tracks. I said, there was one very serious conversation we had. He said, Dad, I need to tell you something, and I've been dreading telling you. I'll tell you what it is when we come back.
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0: back. So Father's Day coming up this weekend. I had lunch with one of my sons yesterday, and everything was going great. Once I eventually, you know, could find some time with him. And he said, "Dad, I want to tell you something, and I don't know how you're going to take it." And I could tell by that tone that I was not going to be told that my first grandchild was on the way. I could tell when.
1: Oh, you went ahead.
0: I could tell it wasn't going to be good news. I said, "Well, let's talk about it." I said, "You know, we're in a safe place. You can tell me anything." He goes, "Dad, I want you to know I don't want you to see this as a failure on your part as a father." And I said, "Okay."
1: Oh, wow.
0: He goes, "You've been a good dad. Sometimes children make their own decisions." Understood. He said, "I also want you to know that I waited to tell you this after Pop had already gone to heaven. I probably would not be doing this if he was still alive." Okay? And he said, "So I said, buddy, just say it straight out. Just tell me. It's fine. You know, there's nothing you could do that would change my love for you. I may not approve of what you're about to say. You've always been a good kid. You've never given us an ounce of trouble." I said, "So tell me what you're doing." He goes, "I'm going to see a World Cup match in Atlanta."
2: Night.
3: What?
1: I can't believe he didn't invite you, father, son.
0: I said, "Excuse me?" He said, "Yeah, I'm going." He goes, "And I'm looking forward to it."
1: Oh, he could have left that
2: looking
1: out.
2: Forward to
1: he it. He could act like somebody made him.
0: I said, "Who are you taking your wife?" He goes, "No, I'm actually going with one of my guy friends."
3: Guy's trip.
0: And then he says
1: to soccer.
0: Me, and then he says to me, "You know, Dad, it's a pretty big deal." I said, "A big deal?"
1: To some people.
0: Yeah. And I said, "Oh, Lord, please, I do not know what those that have gone before us can hear and see from heaven. I don't even know." I said, "But I hope your granddad can't hear this." But then it hit me. You know what Dad would say if it was one of his grandkids?
1: Oh,
0: it is a big deal. I might go with you.
1: Yeah,
2: he would.
1: Yeah. No doubt.
0: He got zero credibility with that kind of stuff.
1: Yeah, we didn't even recognize him once the grandkids arrived.
2: Right.
1: He was a completely different person. I can just hear him. Oh, yeah, it is a big deal.
0: So apparently, he's going to go watch. I said, "You got any idea who's playing?"
1: That'd have been a great Father's Day gift to you.
0: I said, "Do you have any idea who's playing?" And he mentioned too, wasn't even America. It was like a couple of.
1: Really?
0: It was like a bunch of other
3: is
0: countries.
3: It Spain versus Saudi Arabia?
0: I don't know.
3: That's in Atlanta.
0: I don't
2: know.
0: Did
2: he say when it was going?
0: I don't remember anything was
2: you
0: said.
2: Blacked
0: next.
2: Out?
0: Yeah, I blacked out.
2: Yeah.
0: I don't even have any idea what it
3: is. Is he going today?
0: I don't know.
3: Okay. South Africa versus.
0: No, that is today. That is what he's going to see.
3: Okay. South Africa versus.
0: He said he was going to see South Africa. I remember that now.
3: Czechia.
1: Is that a country?
3: Czechia.
0: Looks like there's a lot of rain today. That could be dead. That could be dead crying.
3: Oh, it is.
1: Oh, that's
3: clearly
1: funny,
3: tears
1: Rick,
3: from heaven.
1: Rick.
3: Yep.
1: That's funny. There's holes in the floor of heaven.
2: Let's see.
3: That's it.
1: Wow.
2: Oh yeah, Czechia.
3: Czechia. Czechia.
1: Give me a Czechia shirt.
3: Czechia.
2: That's what it is. Morning.
3: Czechia.
1: Maybe it'll end in a 0-0 time.
3: It's at noon.
0: Okay.
2: Noon Eastern.
3: Maybe somebody will score.
0: And then he said,
1: No way.
2: USA plays tomorrow. Huh?
0: And then he said, Adler, this is on you.
2: Australia.
0: This is on you. So then I said, what made you decide to finally just tell me straight out?
2: Mm-hmm.
0: He goes, "Well, I heard you and Adler doing commercials for the soccer team in Birmingham."
2: He
0: said, "Maybe I thought you'd be more receptive."
3: Yeah.
1: Well, I mean, I see where he's coming from.
3: Yeah.
0: And I'm like, man, I'm just.
1: Joe Legion.
3: It was brave of you, Brody.
0: Wow.
2: Let go, bro.
3: It was brave.
0: You know, you drive home, you look out the window and go, "I never saw it."
3: Yeah, I know.
0: And yeah. When he started getting interested in lacrosse, that should have been a red flag.
1: That's true. It's a version.
3: I was filming him carry the old pigskin. It felt like yesterday, Rick.
0: Thanks, bud.
2: Wow.
0: So we all
2: Brooks know he's coming through town?
0: You know, that's a good question.
1: They can go together.
0: I don't know. It was so funny when. Have you ever talked to one of your kids about their siblings and just sit back and listen? It was pretty funny to hear him run down, you know, all the, there he is.
1: Yeah, been a minute.
2: Yeah. Mm. Is he going to wear a soccer jersey or is he just going?
0: I don't know.
4: Yeah, that's a big deal.
1: Y'all have to. I know the hockey people wear a lot of jerseys.
3: Is he going to protest the sport of soccer?
0: By the way, understand, men, that when I heard that, I blacked out.
3: Yeah.
0: And the server came over and said, y'all want dessert? And I said, nah, we're good.
1: Yeah, we're done here.
0: Nothing to celebrate.
4: Yeah, back to deer pictures quickly.
0: Wow. So, So there we go.
4: So how did Sherry take that?
0: I haven't told her.
4: Oh, still?
0: Mm-hmm.
4: Oh.
0: No.
4: I thought you told her to get in the car and I'd call
0: you. I did.
4: You.
0: Well, yeah, I was too shook.
1: Mm-hmm. I don't want to deal with it.
0: I went.
4: Listen to music on the way home, or was it a quiet car?
0: It was quiet, and then at one point, I thought to myself, something's got to change. And before I knew it, I was listening to Blackberry Smoke.
1: Oh, yeah. That's a good one.
0: I listened to Blackberry Smoke to soothe me. I went from Blackberry Smoke to a song I'd forgotten, hadn't heard from in a while, Money and Fame. I listened to that from... what's the band there? They hadn't, the brothers have got, it's a weird thing now. Everybody loved them for a while. They did the Washed in the Water.
3: Need to Breathe.
0: Need to Breathe. Yeah. I couldn't think of their name. Now I listen to Need to Breathe, Money and Fame.
1: Oh, yeah.
0: And then I went from that to Twice as Hard by Black Crowes.
3: Mm-hmm.
0: And then I finished with Red Clay Strays.
3: It's a good set.
0: No one else like me.
3: Yeah.
0: And I felt a little better. I lost myself in that. Then I went and threw myself into the Elvis documentary / concert.
4: Yeah.
0: Which,
4: you know, the Tex Nation's bringing up a good point. Brody could support, you know, going to Atlanta and watching soccer and wear a Georgia Tech shirt.
0: Okay. Still good keeping point. That alive, are you?
1: Good
0: you
1: know, point.
0: Still yeah. keeping that alive.
1: Just like his dad.
4: Yeah. Mm-hmm. Just take after you.
1: You go, wait a minute. Is Georgia Tech in the
0: still
1: World Cup?
0: Man,
1: no, it don't work that way, buddy.
4: No, I'm supporting Atlanta.
0: Let's see. You know, Let me tell you this. When people say,
3: sure. You could wear a Rick Ross shirt. You know?
0: Y'all may Rick feel the Ross same way I do. Oh, when people say, Rick, when you're...
4: Wear a Hawks jersey to the...
0: Yeah.
3: Yeah.
0: Rick, when you're struggling, where do you go for solace? You know what I say? Not work.
3: No.
0: Not that's the office.
4: Tough stuff up in
0: it's about to kick you when you're down. Oh, good night. I mean, you're talking about break your ribs laying there. You know, by the time everybody's done kicking,
1: get you down the wood pile, try to stomp you.
0: Yeah, how about this? You spitting up blood a little bit.
1: Watch out.
0: This is a very hard place to be.
4: I did legs yesterday just thinking of y'all.
0: Did you?
4: Yeah.
1: That's why you were jittering this morning.
4: Mm-hmm. I know. Mm-hmm.
1: You walk in.
4: Hardly, you know, make a step.
0: Yep. At some point, you're just going to keep banging that bald head against the wall, aren't you?
4: Yes. I mean, all you can do, bud.
0: I know.
4: Every day, just try to win the day.
0: Yep.
1: Oh,
0: so this Father's Day took a bit of a turn yesterday.
4: Just a little bit of a turn, buddy.
0: Mm-hmm.
4: That's tough.
0: Yep. Going to see South Africa and Chutney.
1: Yeah. And they're a huge rival.
4: I think there's an N in there. Mm-hmm.
3: It's Chichachia, I think.
1: Chichachia.
4: Yeah. Chichachia.
0: You know, he's done a lot of work with John Thomas and Living Hope. He's done a lot of work with them in South Africa, so I guess he thought that'd be a nice thing to do.
4: There you go.
0: And I don't know who this buddy is. He told me. I think I can't remember which one it was, but parents, always be aware of who your kids are hanging around.
3: So important.
0: We'll be right back.
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A couple of emails coming in.

0: Charles, when you bring them in, just put hey, Burge, in the subject matter. That's giving us a signal that you are okay with it being on the air. If you don't want your name mentioned, let me know. I'll probably, and I'd let me know early. If you put it at the end of the email, your name will be on the show because I won't notice it till I've already read your email. I was watching a movie, Burge, on YouTube tonight called Grace Unplugged.
1: Oh, no. That's funny.
2: I've seen it.
0: Yeah. And I saw where you and Bubba made a cameo appearance. I thought that was pretty cool. Burge, your appearance has really changed a lot since then.
3: Yeah.
0: Well, yeah. I was probably about 285, 290 in that little appearance. Just know I love the show, Strange Encounters, the Bible study. I've bought two of the books, and there's some other nice things in there.
2: Thank you.
0: May the Lord bless you guys on all your endeavors. Thank you so much. One thing that was not in this email, though, and I emailed him back. I said, wait a minute. You've missed another cameo.
1: Yes.
0: You've missed a cameo from one Eddie Van Adler.
1: Uh-huh.
0: Adler also, Greg's one of Greg's favorite cameos.
2: Sure.
0: Is Adler is also in that movie.
3: Yeah. It's a pivotal moment in the movie.
2: In the interview.
3: It is. She's on her radio tour, and I'm a silent DJ pretending to talk into a microphone.
0: Yes. Yes.
3: Incredibly important for the plot.
0: Yes, yeah. It was.
1: Yeah.
0: So, listen, if y'all see that movie...
1: It's a good movie. Today.
0: Yeah, it is a good movie.
1: That came in and took over the studio.
2: Boy,
0: you'll see Bubba and me, but don't you miss that Eddie Van Adler appears in that movie too. So I would tell the emailer go back and scan through that again.
2: Yes, he's cool as ever.
0: Right.
3: Yeah. My wife and I finally watched that. I had actually not watched it until recently.
0: Oh, really?
3: Even though that was. I mean, what, a decade or so ago or
0: right.
3: more?
0: Yes.
3: My wife and I were in Mentone, and we saw Grace Unplugged just on the TV in the Airbnb. And I was like, nice. let's watch it. Put it on, watch my cameo, which is about halfway through the movie. We laugh hard, make fun of me, all that.
0: Are you short hair Adler in that one?
3: It was.
0: Ear gauges?
3: I don't think it was super short. I don't think it was short.
0: Does anybody know what year that was?
3: I'll figure it out.
2: Been a minute.
3: And so that happens, let's see, 2013.
0: Wow.
3: It came out. So, way over a decade ago.
0: Right, okay.
3: And we're sitting in the Airbnb. We make fun of myself. The clock, like the scene passes, the clock strikes midnight. And that's when the handle on the door jiggled.
0: Oh, I remember that.
3: Yeah. We're out in the woods in the cabin.
0: I remember that.
3: And the handle jiggled. We're laughing. And then I'm looking at the TV and the handle's there and it just, and the door jiggled. We're like, oh, I get my pistol and everything, and I'm like freaking out. We're messaging the people. I was thinking about that, and I had a hard time sleeping because you're like, was somebody coming to murder us? Like, what's going on?
0: Yeah, that's. Man? I mean, anytime somebody jiggles the door
3: at midnight,
2: a cabin in the woods,
3: yes,
1: might be cocaine bear,
0: and it also explains why we interviewed Adler on this week's Strange Encounter.
3: Yes, and I started thinking that's so funny. You said cocaine bear. I was starting to think. I wonder if it was a bear looking for food, which I would honestly feel better about than a person. Mm-hmm.
0: Oh, yeah.
1: Yeah,
3: that was freaky.
1: So you were watching that movie when that happened?
3: Right after that.
2: If I had one wish.
1: And y'all made out.
2: It would be that Adler had forgotten, but he actually was in a love scene, and he was there with his wife. And all of a sudden, I'm talking one of them good ones, too.
1: Oh, yeah.
3: Why is she touching your leg?
1: Rick.
3: Why is she touching your leg?
2: I thought they edited that out.
1: Where did you clean pools?
0: I thought unplugged meant something else.
3: Oh, my goodness.
0: Hey.
3: So, that movie, a lot of that movie was shot all around town. It's like a tour of Birmingham.
2: It is. Mm-hmm. Listen, they like Speedy said, they came in. We've had people come to the studio for little stuff. This was big time.
1: Oh, they were moving furniture and doing all kinds of
2: stuff. And
1: remember
2: all the cables outside?
3: Yes.
2: All the equipment?
3: Yes.
2: Cameras just everywhere.
1: Yes.
0: And for some reason, one of the things that was funny is they shot a very serious scene in our old conference room, and it has pictures of all of us from Fat Fest and stuff like that. And they're having this big pivotal moment, I think, involving her and her dad or whatever. And behind us, you see Bubba and I going, making stupid faces.
2: Why did they not pull those off?
0: I don't know. But it's...
1: They moved everything
2: out. And I saw actors that I recognize from different things.
0: Oh, yeah, sure. Yeah. Sure. Yeah,
2: that's kind of weird. The girl from Saul.
0: Right.
1: Greg,
2: the movie Saw.
0: And why? What's that? I'm
2: bringing that into it.
0: Everybody knows.
1: Well, you and horror movies.
0: I forget her name.
3: Kevin Pollak was in it too.
0: Yeah, he was. Yeah, I forgot about that.
2: He was.
1: Love horror movies.
3: And then Allie and AJ, the Disney power couple. Yeah. AJ is the girl that's in it.
0: That you had that same.
3: Oh, girl, not power couple as in like they're in a relationship. They were like a power
0: duo. Yeah, duo. Say duo.
3: Power duo.
0: Not a couple.
3: Yeah.
0: Yeah. Well, we've really taken this movie and taking it places.
2: That one guy who's in every movie, but I don't know his name. He was in it.
3: Kevin Pollak?
2: No, I know Kevin Pollak. Oh, okay. This guy, he's in every movie, but he never has a huge part. He was the agent in That Thing You Do that discovered him.
0: Yes.
2: You know what I'm talking about?
3: That guy.
0: Right. Back up.
3: That.
1: Okay, we're watching the movie now. We're pulling the movie all around.
3: That guy. You talking about
2: that's
3: that guy?
2: No, that's Kevin Pollak.
3: Who's that guy?
2: Hey, that's the guy from what was the series?
3: Desperate Housewives?
2: Yes.
0: Right.
3: Desperate Housewives.
2: But I'm talking about the other guy that, Rick, you know who I'm talking about. He was the,
0: that guy,
2: I do know who you're talking about. I discovered the band.
0: Yeah, I mean, right now, if my life depended on his name, there's nothing I can do.
2: He's been in a million movies. Yeah. I think he was in Armageddon.
3: Phil Horicy?
2: I don't know his name. I just know his face.
3: Okay, hold on.
2: Okay.
3: I'm probably saying.
2: I mean, he's one of those guys that you go, I don't know your name, but you're in everything.
3: Oh, yeah, Michael Welch. Phil Horicy or whatever. I'm probably saying his name wrong. This guy.
0: Yes. He's in everything.
3: He's in everything.
0: He was. You never know his name.
2: Never has a big role, but he was in Apollo, maybe it was Apollo 13.
0: Yeah. He's in some big movies.
2: Oh, yeah.
3: Yeah.
2: Big.
3: Yeah. Big time.
2: Yeah. And then there's this one.
0: Yeah.
2: So, it's a pretty good movie, to be honest.
0: But back to what you were talking about.
3: Great.
0: If there had been a love scene, of course, there wasn't.
2: And I wish it had been a little bit of nudity.
0: Man. But come on. But
3: little Grace on
2: Adler.
3: But Grace on
2: just kind of walking
0: through. You realize this is a faith-based movie.
2: Oh, it is.
0: Pick another movie.
2: Why don't you go that thing you read?
0: You were talking about Tangled Whale.
2: Yeah, when you were a carjack victim.
0: I was.
3: Okay, that was his name in the movie. Phil Horicy was his name in the movie. His real name is Chris Ellis.
2: Okay.
3: Chris Ellis.
2: I know his name, but I've seen him in a lot.
0: Is he alive still?
3: He is still alive.
1: Just because you haven't seen him.
2: I love him in That Thing You Do when he gives him. If I don't have you on the radio within a week, we tear the contract up.
3: Okay, here's
2: his. You don't owe me nothing.
0: How do you remember that?
3: Days of Thunder, My Cousin Vinny, Ghost in the Machine, Apollo 13, That Thing You Do, Con Air.
2: Oh, yeah.
3: Bean, Wag the Dog, Godzilla, Armageddon, October Sky.
0: He's good in Wag the Dog.
3: Yeah. Planet of the Apes, Catch Me If You Can. Fun with Dick and Jane.
2: That's, yeah.
3: Transformers, Live Free or Die Hard. The dude's in everything.
0: Mm-hmm.
2: Yeah. He
0: really good.
2: Now.
0: And
2: I've already forgot his name.
0: But
3: Chris Ellis.
2: He don't look like his name be Chris Ellis.
0: No, it does not.
2: Chris Ellis is the guy that you went to high school with that played ball with. He wasn't great, but he was a little bit athletic.
0: Gutsy.
1: Played hard. He works in pest control.
0: Yes. And is not quite as successful as you thought he'd be, but he's not bad.
1: He's doing well for
3: his bills.
0: Lives in a good neighborhood. Pretty decent yard.
1: Three kids.
0: Right.
2: Wishes he stopped at two.
1: And loves to coach.
2: Right. Yeah, now he's going to coach every little league team there is.
3: Did you say wish he stopped at two, Greg? Why would you say that? Whoever feels that way? Wish I stopped at two.
2: Well, I'm sure
3: three is too much.
2: There.
3: Three strikes and I'm out of this parenting thing.
0: Our parents wish they'd stopped at one.
3: That would be you then, Rick.
2: That's funny.
1: You just did.
2: You may be right.
0: No, Greg brought much joy.
2: Yeah, I was known for my joy.
0: No, Greg, you did.
2: Anyway,
0: all right.
2: and
0: now you've made your way to mom's favorite.
2: That's true. It took me 60 years.
0: Great. Let me tell you, I remember some years you were not the favorite.
2: No.
0: Yeah. And of course, then you'd be favorite again.
2: Yeah.
0: Then back to not favorite.
2: Right. Yeah, we're all on the list.
0: So our sister was about to make some big headway this week, but it looks like that's come apart.
2: I know. She had some.
0: And we're having lunch with mom today.
1: That's nice. Y'all let her eat. Rush her and tell her, hurry up, mama, eat.
0: Anyway, we'll be back. More of the show coming up right after this.
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0: we do before 10 o'clock every day. Thanks for being with us. We're excited to be hanging out again today. We'll get into some of your phone calls before we're done today. Speedy Greg Adler all here. Now, Greg, Speedy's about to have a fit that he got something musical he wants to bring up to his music friends.
1: Oh, here
2: well,
1: you
2: no,
1: go.
2: I mean, I don't have to. It's just conversation. I thought that's what friends do.
0: Uh-oh,
2: what happened there? I can give you some of that if you want.
0: Well, I just wondered what you were going to say.
2: Well, I mean, I'm just, you know, having to deal with, you know, Parasator. It's tough.
0: Say what?
1: Who?
0: What now?
1: Hmm?
0: What are you talking about?
2: Oh, y'all don't know?
0: Mm-mm.
2: Oh. Mm-hmm. Y'all don't know about Walter?
1: Walter?
2: Unfortunately, he...
1: Who is Walter?
2: He's been, you know, dealing with just a long, lengthy battle with Alzheimer's, and he ended up passing away at 81.
0: Is this some music person?
2: Y'all don't know.
1: What's the name?
0: I don't know.
2: Walter?
1: You go ahead and give me more than Walter.
2: Walter Parizader?
0: What are you saying?
2: Y'all don't know about him?
0: No.
2: Well, he's one of the founding members of Chicago.
1: Oh, I didn't know that.
3: I listened to Chicago yesterday.
2: On. Are you serious?
1: Was he in the brass section?
2: What
1: did he play? What did he play?
2: What do you mean, what did he play?
1: What instrument?
2: Golly. I mean, this
0: you
2: is...
0: You had cool. Horns, you had guitars, you had...
2: He played the flute solo on the band's earliest song, Color My World. Founding members.
4: Greg, why'd you make that face? What was that face?
0: Not a fan of the flute.
2: Gosh almighty.
0: I think he played other brass instruments.
1: Yeah, I'm not a big fan of brass. I'm just going to say
0: Greg the man's dead.
4: No, that has nothing to do with that.
2: Well, his wife, Jacqueline, y'all probably have heard from
1: heard from her.
2: She told TMZ that he passed away in a hospice rig at 2:10 a.m. and she was able to be with him.
0: I bet he wasn't there long.
2: So sad. Good night, Rick.
4: Walter, Chicago.
2: Yeah, one of the founding members. And the guys y'all don't know about
1: very successful group.
0: Was he that very enthusiastic guy in the brass section? I remember.
2: Yes, that's him.
0: Okay, that's not the one I'm thinking of.
1: I know the one you're thinking of.
4: I listened to Chicago yesterday, by the way.
2: Really?
4: Yes.
0: They
1: got some great music.
4: Saturday.
2: Rick, I know you were on
4: the pop.
1: How do you feel about their 80s stuff that was real poppy?
4: Love it.
0: I mean, you do.
4: I'm good with it.
2: I like Chicago. Rick, you kind of on a run of documentaries right now on Prime. There's a documentary, No More Than Ever, Now More Than Ever, excuse me, History of Chicago.
1: Set it up.
2: History of Chicago is on.
0: I think
2: and
0: I've
2: the first
0: seen
2: quote
0: it.
2: Is from Walter, by the way.
0: Really?
2: I've seen
0: some sort of Chicago documentary. I don't know if it was this one.
2: Wrong channel, bud.
4: I don't like You're the Inspiration. It's a little.
0: You're the Inspiration.
4: It's a little corny, just not my style.
2: I'm not going to play any of it now, Rick, because y'all make fun of it. It's sad that this man had a very successful career, one of the founding members of Chicago, and y'all find a way to...
0: No. So, Adler, you like the 80s stuff? Like, surely you don't like it better than the 70s stuff.
4: Well, I got to look at what was released.
0: I mean, we're talking about hard for me to say I'm sorry,
1: huge
0: you're
1: hits.
0: The inspiration.
1: You know, who they? David Foster.
0: David Foster.
4: Oh, wow. Saturday in the Park is from 72.
1: Yeah, that's a good one right there.
2: You know, some impressive facts on
0: Feeling
2: Chicago.
0: Every
2: y'all,
0: day. Love that one.
2: Y'all probably don't know about this, but Chicago's first three albums were double albums. Did y'all know that?
0: You know what their original
2: and the
0: name
2: first
0: was?
2: 11 albums went platinum.
1: How about that?
2: And, Rick, I'm not done. Good night. There were more after that. They toured for 59 consecutive years, not including 2020 due to COVID.
1: Did you know the original
2: that's more
1: name?
2: Than any band except Beach Boys.
4: Wow.
2: Can you believe that?
1: Do you know what their band name was when they first came out?
0: Do you know that, Speedy?
2: Oh, man.
1: I think I got it right. I may not. Chicago... Transit Authority, something like
0: something
1: that.
0: Something like that.
4: Oh, there you go.
0: Yeah. Something like that, Greg.
1: Something like that. Yeah. Then they just chopped it off to Chicago.
0: Right.
1: And
2: I thought it was the big thing.
0: No.
2: No?
0: Mm-hmm. Have you seen Chicago in concert?
1: Me, no.
0: I have.
1: Really?
0: Older years. Not in the prime.
1: Throwing some hits out. They had a lot of hits.
0: We had the...
1: The 80s stuff was good.
0: We had the Peter Cetera sound-alike. That's who I saw.
1: Remember he left. Because he'd sing one.
0: Yeah, he would.
4: What was this? I can't
2: actually, we were
4: song.
2: Both right,
4: like,
2: Rick.
4: I mean, Greg. What's that song?
1: What is it? Well, you sound like Earth, Wind, and Fire.
4: You know what I'm talking about?
5: Are you talking about 24 to 64?
4: No, not that one. No, that one's more rock and roll. That one's rock and roll.
5: You talking about feeling stronger every day?
1: You believe in me. Oh, yeah.
5: Is it that one?
1: Oh, yeah.
5: That's feeling stronger every day.
4: I can't think of it.
5: There's so many. I mean, they've got dandies.
4: Yeah, big time. And I'm even looking at their list right now. I can't think of it. I'll figure it out.
2: Greg, Chicago originally formed in 1967 under the name The Big Thing. And after signing with a new producer in 68, they changed the name to Chicago Transit Authority.
4: Y'all were both right again.
5: Yeah. Wow. Because nobody knew him as
4: We are geniuses on this show, man. We are.
5: What are you talking about? Yeah. That's good, buddy.
2: Yeah. And another thing, y'all are going to have to work with me. I wish I was at Shinnecock today.
5: Excuse me? What?
1: You were doing what?
2: In Shinnecock Hills.
5: Oh, I was going to say,
2: y'all know about
5: you
2: that?
5: You need to take probiotic.
2: Oh. No, the U.S. Open is starting today.
4: Oh,
5: I thought they already had the U.S.
4: Open. We don't know about that.
2: Southampton, New York.
5: I thought they already had the U.S. Open.
2: No, because you thought wrong. So what'd I guess you're not right again.
5: What was what's the big first one?
2: That'd be the Masters.
5: Yeah, that one.
2: Mm-hmm. Yeah.
4: Did you see that one
2: tough
4: tennis
2: course,
4: dude?
2: Though.
4: That one tennis dude just cussing and cussing.
2: Yeah.
4: During that interview.
2: Dropping the F-bombs, and she asked him not to do that. Wow. And he kept on doing
5: just
2: it.
5: Just during the interview, he's done.
4: Yeah. Yes.
2: Sounds like you in a break. Yeah.
5: What are y'all talking about? Are we talking about tennis?
2: Yeah, now back to that. He brought tennis, up for some reason tennis.
5: I thought you were talking about golf.
1: It's confusing.
4: Oh, you're talking about golf?
1: Hey, you do have a U.S. Open in tennis, and you have one in
4: golf. I thought you were talking about U.S. Open tennis.
2: Oh, bless your heart. That.
4: I don't know anything. I listen to metal bands. Okay.
5: Adler, were you talking about, does anybody really know what time it is? Does anybody really care about time?
2: We're getting a What a Fool Believes.
4: What a Fool Believes. Thank you. What a Fool.
5: Guys, What a Fool Believes.
1: That's the
5: Michael
1: Brothers.
5: McDonald.
1: That's the Doobie Brothers.
5: That's the Doobie Brothers. Good gracious. You're out of line.
4: I'm incredibly sad right now. I'm really embarrassed and sad.
5: Back in the long ago.
2: I'm so, boy, you got him. Do it again, Rick. Do it again.
4: That's Michael McDonald,
5: from
4: guys.
5: Well, back in the long ago.
4: Thank you. I'm done. It was Doobie Brothers. I'm so stupid.
5: He's that one sentimental guy. Fool.
1: When he sings, though, you have no doubt who it is. You go,
4: oh,
1: there,
4: it's Michael McDonald. Hey, baby.
5: She thought my her name was Billie Jean.
1: So he wasn't just wrong. He was passionately wrong.
2: Passionately wrong.
4: No wonder we couldn't find it. Thank you guys. Thank you so much for fixing. It was Doobie Brothers, not Chicago. I was just phones. I'm just going through playlists.
5: Me searching for.
4: I'm sorry.
5: Everything I could find.
4: I really appreciate.
5: Which is also Chicago song. Searching.
4: I really appreciate everybody letting us know in the comments. Y'all are very helpful. Unlike the people in the room.
5: Well, you've put Michael McDonald in Chicago.
4: I put Michael McDonald in Chicago. I'm sorry.
5: You know what other Chicago I
4: thought Speedy was talking about tennis a second ago.
1: Wait, we forgot one. Taking It to the Streets.
4: Oh, it's great. Great song. And Jesus Is Just All Right With Me. Great Chicago song.
5: Good stuff.
4: My bad. Thank you very, very much for helping.
5: Mm-hmm. Oh, you don't know me Saturday in the park.
1: No, that's not it.
4: Okay, I got them mixed up. It's like when Speedy said the Bee Gees instead of the Beatles.
5: That's it.
1: Why is it back on me?
4: It's not on you.
5: That's all right. You got your own theme.
4: People make mistakes, you know?
5: Saturday.
1: People are human.
5: In the park. I think it was the 4th of July.
4: Thank you for helping, Texters.
5: What a fool of a
4: word. That's a great song.
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1: Thank you for being with us today, America. 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If you want to grab it, the new Strange Encounters today, it'll be out this weekend. The gang's all here. Let's get started. So we are now delving into a brand new hour. Wow. You're right, Speedy. They're doing it again. Guys, we got to do something on this weather, this whole thing of, can we just stop with the news serving any other purpose other than can we terrify you enough to click on our stuff?
2: Yeah.
1: Can we stop with the terrifying? Everything's terrifying. Other day we never got to it. You know, now they're getting on us about, we think it's unprecedented now how dangerous sharks are.
3: Mm-hmm.
1: Sharks are
4: El Nino.
1: Summer of sharks.
2: Yeah.
1: Now I will tell you that's a tough scare tactic because me not having to deal with sharks is really pretty simple.
2: Mm-hmm.
1: Don't get in the blue water.
2: Yeah, right.
1: If I don't get in the water where they are, I really can avoid that one.
4: Yeah.
2: Currently, we're safe.
1: So I'm not gripped in fear over the summer of sharks. Today, we've got heavy rain in the south, okay?
2: A little tropical system. Mm-hmm.
3: And I know tornadoes hit the Midwest. We're not talking about not that talking last about that. Night. Mess a lot of folks.
1: I'm not talking about that.
4: There's bad weather out there.
1: Yeah, you know, tornadoes, you know, they come every year.
3: Right.
1: As do, you know, all kinds of weather. But we don't do that anymore. It's some kind of like unprecedented fear. Like I told you the other day, I mean, I was... I saw some new invention of a type of rain that I've never...
4: Oh, we got
1: even heard before. I can't remember what it was, but it was, but today we're seeing, hey, there is dangerous 4 out of 4 on a flooding scale. I didn't even know there ever was a flooding scale.
4: I didn't know it.
1: I know there's a severe weather alert. Now there's a flooding scale, and apparently it only goes to 4. I don't know why that don't go to 5, but apparently it goes 4 out of 4 for heavy rain. Okay.
4: Yeah.
1: And flooding. Well,
4: if it
1: rains really hard, there's going to be flooding. And if that's something that is a normal thing for you, be aware, be safe. But I mean, and then they're doing the thing that you, Greg, you've hit this, and you're so right. I see it all the time. Millions of people in its path,
4: which has been that way.
1: Millions
4: forever.
1: Of people in the past.

0: it's gone viral on multiple celebrity figures. George Clooney doing the same thing, but like one time he went after Dolly Parton or whatever. They're using
1: different people.
0: They're using the same viral format and coding and just making up different celebrities that he's going after. And it is about patriotism, traditional values, politics, and all this kind of stuff, and his brutal response.
1: But it didn't happen.
0: But it didn't happen.
1: It's not true.
0: It didn't happen. So that's why everybody has to be really careful
2: last year, during football season. They kept putting out that Kevin DeBoer and his wife had a new baby and all this weird stuff.
1: Yeah.
2: And none of it was true.
1: I saw one. I forget the actress's name. She's very, very famous. And it was doing the, hey, I bet you didn't know this happened in her life involving her kids and involving, like, her... Yeah. Her stepkids, their biological dad, how she took care of him when he was dying, and is showing this and showing that. And you could see people at the bottom going, by the way, this isn't true.
2: Yeah.
1: This.
2: And then you got the people that buy into it.
1: Yeah. Mm-hmm. So if I could just tell all of you out there, because we're not that important to the level of these people, but if this is true, what I would also encourage you, if you see things about us and you think that something's happened or was said or was done, please, please, please, always just simply ask us.
0: Mm-hmm.
1: These people are unattainable. We're pretty attainable. Yeah. It's easy to contact us. It's easy to ask us, because there is so much garbage out there and just completely made up. And because they think it'll intrigue people a little bit.
0: Yeah. And some of the comments, I'm sorry, Greg, but some of the comments on these posts, they got people.
1: Oh, I mean,
0: they're all in. Oh, they can't believe it.
1: Well, here's the thing, Speedy. Why would somebody make stuff like this up? That's probably the first thing you think.
0: So what they're doing is they're including fabricated quotes based on real events, but they're not based on real events.
1: No.
0: And it's called repetitive templates that they use. Yeah. And then they just replace whoever and insert artists or celebrities, and then they post them and they go viral.
2: So just so I'm clear, President Trump talking to those two Nordic aliens, that was not real.
0: No.
1: What? My favorite on that one was the person who posted it. Somebody explain this to me. And people were,
2: please tell me they were kidding.
1: To their credit, people were saying it's called AI. I can explain that to you really easy.
2: Real quick.
1: As a matter of fact, now what AI can do, I don't think that we can believe anything we see.
2: No. I will say this, and I've said it when they first brought them up. If I do have to encounter an alien, I hope it does look like that.
1: Mm, right.
2: Like normal people.
0: Yeah.
2: With long blonde hair.
1: Right.
2: They don't even have to have that. Just look like people.
1: Mm-hmm. You wouldn't believe how hard we've been working to include Disclosure Day and Spielberg in this week's Strange Encounters, trying to figure out what he actually is saying and what, as opposed to what the headline says he's saying. So we try the best we can not to grandstand. We try to make sure that if there's something to be concerned about, we'll tell you. If there's something that they make you think you should be concerned about, but you really, really shouldn't, we'll tell you that too. But it's a lot of work because unfortunately, the first thing somebody throws out in front of you, you have to question it.
2: Mm-hmm. I do.
1: And you got
2: to. I'm that way anyway. Can you imagine how miserable I am?
1: Well, here's the good news though. We're also living in a time that debunking something is also very simple.
0: Yeah.
1: You know, I mean.
0: It takes a little bit of research.
1: Right. I mean, like, we found out this was a fake story in, 15 seconds?
0: Mm-hmm. Yeah.
1: Something like that.
0: But back to you, how this segment started with the weather rig, the 4 out of 4s and flooding or whatever. So they're just looking for people not to read. They're just looking for the headline and the clicks and the forwards and the comments and never really read into it.
1: Yeah.
0: Oh. And that's what they do on everything.
1: Yeah. All right, we'll be back. More of the show coming up right after this.
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0: 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God bless America. 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
1: 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Couple of items today to also speak about that are a little bit newsy. The Knicks owner has confirmed that they've got the ticker tape parade, but they have been invited to the White House. So I didn't know that. And I keep seeing the Seahawks visit is still not done, still on the back burner.
2: What's holding it up?
1: I don't know. So the Knicks received and have accepted an invitation to the White House to celebrate their championship. That has been confirmed. But the Seattle Seahawks visit appears to still be months on the back burner after the team won the Super Bowl. Are they saying
2: they want it, by the way?
1: I did too. Are they saying that we haven't decided what we're going to do? Did they not get invited? It's a little clear on that.
3: I don't know what delayed the Seahawks, but I know the offseason program is over following the conclusion of mandatory mini camps like on I guess it was on June 11th, I guess. Mm-hmm. That means the players, staff, and coaches are now off on their own for their summer break. And so the next time they'll be back together, I think it's the final week of July. So that it's not over, but they say the best opportunity to visit the White House has passed, but doesn't mean that it won't happen. They just scheduling is an issue.
1: So why did they not just accept it and make it happen when they had everybody together?
3: I don't know.
1: So they're all, like you're saying, they're all making excuses now, saying, well, now it's there may not be a window we can even do it. So there we go.
4: Did y'all see, so the Knicks parade is today. Here is the Knicks fans at 4 o'clock. The parade is still hours away from starting. 4 a.m. in New York City, Knicks fans lining the streets, guys.
1: So will they when as the team comes by, will they set their cars on fire?
4: Yeah, I hope so.
1: And try to burn them?
4: Burn the key their cars down. And all kinds.
1: Right.
4: Yeah,
1: will they key their cars? Will they punch the players?
4: Yeah.
1: What will happen?
4: They're going to smash the windows in a way of saying thank you for winning the championship.
1: Okay.
2: Yes.
3: Yeah, wow. They say this will be a ticker tape parade like never seen before.
1: Yeah.
3: That's what they're saying, not me.
4: Yeah.
3: Now, Rick, back to the Seahawks. They say they're visiting the Commanders on September the 27th, and so they'll be in town and might – present an opportunity for them to go by the White House.
1: Okay. Another story today. Subcontractors say they're owed millions and face financial ruin after helping build the Obama Presidential Center.
3: Yeah. What a disaster.
4: Yep.
2: How's that?
1: The Obama Presidential Center was billed as a lasting legacy to the former president, Barack Hussein Obama. Its construction touted as ambitious, but with aggressive goals for minority-owned and local businesses. Don't miss that one. So if you were if your bid was accepted and you said, hey, look at this administration taking care of us. We're minority owned and local businesses. Well, that sounds great until they won't pay you. Mm. Says some of the very subcontractors who helped build the 19.3 acre campus on Chicago's south side say they're facing financial ruin as they race to recover millions of dollars they claim remain unpaid to them ahead of the grand opening Friday. So they said the costs were supposed to be at $830 million in 2021, but have climbed past $1 billion. Mm. Who would have thought that?
5: It's a mess. It says here Floyd Mayweather was actually in charge of
4: So good. Y'all, this library. Yeah, it's
5: why do we, any president, I can insert here, why do we build libraries to them?
1: I don't know. I think it's a weird thing.
5: Anybody care?
1: I think if they can do it on their own, that's fine. They shouldn't ask us to do it.
5: I know.
1: I'm talking about all of them, Republican, Democrat.
4: Yeah, I agree.
5: And what's in them? I mean,
3: why does that ego. Library give them, why do they get a pass for showing your ID? Because, you know, you got to show your ID to get in.
4: Are
3: you
4: there? Oh, how will brown people go? How will women and brown people go in there? They can't get IDs.
5: For some reason, they can't pull it off. Some even though they're free.
3: Mm-hmm. You're right.
1: Some people said they were going to the grand opening, but then decided not to because they didn't want to be shot.
5: They were a little bit worried.
1: Chicago's south side, a little edgy.
3: Yeah. I caught the Earth, Wind, and Fire documentary finally, and I saw that at the end, the Obamas were in there.
1: Yeah.
3: In the documentary. Were. I didn't know they were.
1: They were.
5: Sure. Talking about
3: Yeah.
4: So the writing that's on the Obama library is causing some problems because you can't actually read it because it's written from one side of the building to the other. So you'd read it, and then it goes around the corner.
5: Oh,
4: so
5: you can't. You got to walk around the building.
4: You got to walk it to read it. Also, the color of the letters is the same color as the structure that holds the letters.
5: Mm. So we didn't think about that.
4: Yeah, you literally can't read what it says.
1: One subcontractor said, I have been a subcontractor for over 35 years. This is the worst run job I've ever been on. It was chaos and we can't get paid.
3: Wow.
4: Hmm.
3: They don't get a pass though. They're the Obamas. So.
4: Right. Mm. So it's the greatest thing ever.
3: Mm-hmm.
1: Sure.
3: Yeah.
4: So it's kind of like a,
3: I don't know what it is.
4: It's very brutalist.
1: That's not finished, is it?
4: Yeah.
1: That's the way it looks?
4: That's the way it looks. It's rain. Which
3: looks like something in Hunger Games.
4: Yes.
5: Yeah, it does.
4: Exactly.
1: It really does.
4: That's the point, Speedy.
1: Mm-hmm.
4: That's the point.
1: Uh-huh. Uh-huh. Gotcha. Look, I'm with you guys. If they want to gather some stuff and they want to build some memory of their administration, then we shouldn't foot that bill. I'm talking about for any of them.
5: Do they?
1: I don't know. Do we foot that bill? Where's the money come from?
4: The cost exploded from $330 million to $850 million.
1: That's pretty big.
5: That's over a billion.
1: Now it's over a billion. But whose money is that? Who owes the contractors? Is it money from taxpayers? Is it money from donors?
4: It's just shared responsibility between private foundations and the federal government.
1: Oh,
4: so it's both.
1: So we are in it.
3: The daycares that are paying for it.
4: Learing centers?
3: Yeah.
1: The Learing.
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6: Portugal had to settle for a 1-1 draw against Congo in its opening World Cup match. João Neves recording Portugal's lone goal.
7: 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João Neves!
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1: That ends Sunday. So take advantage of that, get your seats, be done with it, and get ready for an unforgettable night coming up this fall. So Speedy, wow, what you were talking about with the what happened at home yesterday. So look, we've all been there, man. I mean,
2: what are you talking about? What I was saying in the break?
1: Yeah,
2: Rick, that was us talking.
1: Oh, has he done what he normally does?
2: Rick Burgess.
1: Am I not supposed to have brought that up? That's on me.
3: We're still talking, brother.
4: You learned your lesson.
3: We're just talking. I just thought that's what friends do. I mean, that we talk, we have conversation.
1: Don't bring this up on the air.
3: I did actually say that.
1: Did you?
3: Yeah. I was like, hey, just between us. It was funny.
1: Okay.
4: Told you to put it in the vault.
1: You did not say, hey, by the way, this is all fair. I thought that's what we always say.
3: I did say that. Did you hear it?
1: I think I did hear it.
3: We missed that part.
1: No, I did.
4: That was the intro.
1: Did you ever hear him say that either straight up?
3: Man, I thought.
1: Okay.
4: I heard it, but I ignored it.
1: Okay.
3: Well, hold on.
1: Well, buddy, I'm sorry. I won't talk about that. But I won't tell you that we've all, you know, we've been there. Adler, it's going to be a while for him, but me, you, Greg, or you're just now there. Greg and I have been there, man.
3: Well, yeah, it's been, you talking about premenopause?
1: Yep. There it is. It's been said.
3: Well, because you just brought it up.
1: As I have said 1,000 times, and I will tell young husbands everywhere, PMS is for rookies. Menopause for veterans. Right. It's a whole different world.
3: It is. And the struggle is real.
1: It is real. And you need to be kind and sweet and
3: understanding. Well, and I tried something.
5: PMS is like college football.
1: That's college.
5: It's like the NFL.
1: Menopause is the NFL.
5: Okay. Yeah, G League and the NBA.
1: It's making it to the league.
3: Okay. Oh yeah.
1: Okay.
3: Yeah.
1: Mm-hmm. Only the strong survive.
3: Yes.
5: Speedy. And I got that picture. It's funny.
3: That was for y'all.
1: By the way, if you want
3: this
1: to stop,
3: that was us just goofing off.
5: Okay. Well,
1: sorry.
5: I got ready
3: for something else. Y'all don't listen to nothing. Greg, did you hear it?
4: Did you hear me say when you told everybody this is off air?
3: Yeah.
1: You didn't hear that.
4: Yeah, I heard it. I always listen. I try to pay attention.
5: Unlike you.
1: Okay. If you want to talk about bands or something.
4: Hey, this is off air. And then
3: I don't want it to come across.
1: I was afraid he was going to bring up baseball. That's on me.
4: Yeah.
3: So I was able to go. Do y'all ever, in most cases, do y'all ever get to go to bed prior to your wife going to bed?
1: Oh, yeah.
3: Or she gets up at a different time?
1: Absolutely.
3: Okay. There's sometimes we go to bed at the same time. There's sometimes she's like, and I might be 30 minutes, 45 minutes ahead.
4: I try to get into bed now early. I get in there so early. Mm-hmm. She's like, what are you
5: doing? We went to bed at the same time last night.
3: Well, you don't have to look at me like that. Was that your sexy look?
5: Wow. I didn't say
1: it's your stomach hurting.
3: Yeah, good gracious.
1: Speedy, let me say this. If the doctor says, hey, we can try a pellet hormone treatment, say yes.
3: Oh, you don't think I don't know about that?
1: Okay. That's a big yes.
3: Like I said, this didn't just start.
1: Okay.
3: This didn't just, don't understand the premenopause stuff. That didn't just start.
1: No, you're right.
3: You know, she's at the age where it's been with us a little bit.
1: Right.
3: And last night I was having a little fun with her. We weren't fighting. We weren't arguing. And she wasn't being unreasonable because she never is.
1: No, she's not unreasonable.
3: But I gambled and I was like, hey, I'm going to go on to bed. Because she's like, there's no reason you're up. And then she started giving me a lecture why I need to go to bed.
1: Okay.
3: And I'm like, I'm grown. I got it. I'm going to go to bed, you know, and we were cutting up and laughing because I had mentioned, I said, did you hear the show any today? And she said, no.
1: Oh,
3: I'm like, oh, you didn't hear when Rick said he went to bed last night.
1: Mm-hmm.
3: And she said, no. I said, he got to bed like 7 o'clock.
1: I had the greatest night of sleep, not last night, but the night before that I've had in a long time. It was, and I was a king yesterday. All day.
3: Right. Yeah. And then she starts lecturing me about, well, why don't you do that more? That like right now, there's no reason you're up above.
1: Oh,
3: the College World Series was on and
4: you wished it was closer.
3: Right. At the time it was. But, and then the Braves were on
1: and they'll get a little ill and they don't know why they're ill and they'll claim they're not ill.
3: Right. Mm-hmm. And so before I know it, like I'm sitting on a stool in the kitchen. She's lecturing me why I need to go to bed.
1: Mm-hmm.
3: Hey, you need to go to bed too. Take advantage of this, blah, blah, blah. And she was actually being sweet about it.
1: Mm-hmm.
3: Well, she didn't know, but I was writing a sticky note. A old fluorescent, you know, sticky note.
1: Mm-hmm.
3: And it said, only nice people can enter.
1: Oh my goodness! You took a chance,
5: and you put it on the door.
3: Yeah, and I put that on the door.
5: Nice.
3: And I put a sticky note. I said, "Okay, I'm gonna go on to bed."
1: Listen, you're playing.
3: And she didn't see it.
1: With fire here.
3: She didn't see it, and it was a gamble. And I received a text this morning. From my beautiful wife. I don't even know when she slipped into the bed. She was real quiet. Mm-hmm. I was sound asleep.
1: Mm-hmm.
3: She said, I guess you get this when your wife is going through menopause, premenopause, and you're just trying to survive it. And she had, like, she was laughing, crying. Like, she was laughing so hard. She had tears coming around. And I went, phew. I'm like, I was just messing around with you. Girl, you kidding me? I'm just having fun.
1: You realize what a chance that was?
3: Yeah,
4: you realize what you've just done now?
3: And she said, it was hilarious. The struggle is real, isn't it?
4: You can thank Rick.
3: I know. And that was what I was telling y'all all fair. This was never.
1: I thought that was a fun, loving marriage story.
3: Never meant to be on air.
1: Didn't know.
3: It never meant to be on air.
1: Can I warn you? Can I warn you about something? Because of the struggle? And we'll just refer to it as the struggle.
3: Mm-hmm.
1: And the struggle is real. And we should have compassion and understanding. Okay? Just like you do. But I'm going to tell you that sticky note's coming back around.
3: Is it?
1: Yep. Yeah.
4: Don't throw it away.
1: Well, I would also say she's not done talking about it, right? See, because it changes. If she gets time alone today, and before you know it, she starts thinking, well, what did he mean by that sticky note?
4: Yeah,
1: and I'm just telling you, it's out there. There's going to be references back to the sticky note. And you're going to keep saying, I thought we were laughing.
3: Did it help that we weren't arguing when I did it? We were just having fun with each other?
1: Yeah. And when they're thinking normal, yes. But you just forgot the struggle is real. Let me tell you that old pre and that old menopause, it gets in there.
3: You never know.
1: It makes them think things.
3: You never know.
1: I mean, they'll, before you know it.
3: Mm-hmm.
1: Now, when you put that sticky note up, you said only nice people. So you think I wasn't being nice? That's coming around.
3: Right.
1: Actually. And you were like, wow, I thought we were laughing about that. I thought that was over. That's what you're going to think. And you're going to be right. And all of a sudden, she'll be over there, something in the kitchen. Also, she'll turn around and she goes, so you put that sticky note up because you didn't think I was being nice. That's coming.
3: Yeah. Dang it.
1: I know.
4: Get your answer ready.
3: Yeah, the sticky note all of a sudden, wake me up when you come to bed.
1: Read that text right there.
3: What? Menopause moment here. I agree with Rick. It'll come back.
1: Okay. That's from somebody in the struggle. They know. She knows. She don't mean for it to come back, but she knows it will.
3: We were just having fun, and she was lecturing me. Before you knew it, she was like, my mom. And she was like, you need to go to bed.
1: Look at that text.
3: So that's why I put it up there.
1: Been a heck of a run, Speedy. We've enjoyed it.
3: Mm. Only nice.
1: I'm sorry. I did not know. I'm sorry. That's on me. Just tell Terry it was my fault.
3: Well, yeah, it was your fault, because Greg, you heard me say not to say it. It was just
1: that's why Adler didn't. Adler didn't. It's 2-2.
4: You noticed I was seated in silence.
1: It's 2-2. Adler didn't hear it.
3: No.
1: Honestly, I thought you were bringing up something.
4: Sorry, sweetie.
3: Does it help if she added a laughing emoji?
1: You better hang on to that.
4: You sure it ain't a hand shooting a bird?
3: No. Golly. Let me see.
1: Mm-hmm.
3: No.
4: Oh, okay.
3: It's not. It's that one right there.
1: I mean, everybody's really concerned about you on Text Nation.
3: Huh?
1: Everybody's really concerned about you on Text Nation.
4: But it's going to slowly fade to a not quite.
1: Can I ask you a question? Where is the sticky note now, the real one, not the picture?
3: She left it on the door. I was sure to get it and throw it away left.
1: Did you throw it away?
3: Put it in the garbage.
1: Okay, that's wise.
3: Because I didn't tear it up. I just put it in the garbage. So she might bring it back
1: she'll
3: out.
1: She'll find it. She'll find it.
4: She put it on the front door.
3: Well, it's one of these really little hot pink sticky notes, too.
1: Can I warn you about another one that's coming? It'll be so far away from last night, you won't even remember it, okay? And all of a sudden, it'll be maybe 2 weeks from now. And she'll start struggling a little bit because the struggle's real. And here's what she say, well, I better be careful what I do so I don't get a sticky note.
4: Yeah.
1: That's coming.
4: Yeah.
3: Mm-hmm.
1: That's coming.
4: Really? I guess I'll get another note from some smart aleck.
1: Mm-hmm.
4: Yeah. Well, I better watch myself or you put another note up.
1: Oh, yeah.
3: Do I need to call her?
1: No.
3: Huh?
1: Right now, you got to be careful. I mean, everything you do right now, you got to watch. Where are y'all going this weekend? Y'all in the car?
4: Nothing.
1: Y'all in the car?
4: Ride.
1: Oh, buddy. Hey, you're turning up the music. Hey, can you turn that down for just a minute? I want to talk to you about something.
4: Yeah, I've been thinking about.
1: If you ever hear I've been thinking about,
3: golly. Should I call her and get
1: you know what's worse? Do not let her go to a lunch with women right now. Whatever you do.
3: Oh, they just had dinner.
1: Oh,
3: a bunch of them.
1: When?
3: Like last week.
1: Okay, you're fine. Do not let her go. She cannot be around other women for at least 2 weeks after sticking up.
4: Yeah.
1: He did what? They just don't understand. I can't believe how insensitive that was. That's what's going to happen.
4: Yeah, we're...
1: You got to lay low right now, buddy.
5: Should I call her in the break or something and just say, hey, babe?
1: No. They can sense it.
5: Should I bring home, like, she's working from the house. Should I bring home lunch today?
4: No, that's... Blame Rick.
1: Yeah.
5: Huh?
4: Flowers, something like that. We'll be right back.
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6: Portugal had to settle for a 1-1 draw against Congo in its opening World Cup match. 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
1: All right. So, boy, Tex Nation, they're very concerned. And surprising number of women who are in the struggle. They're like, buddy, you're in trouble. Let me tell you one I've noticed. Someone who's still in the struggle to a degree. Things have gotten better, but, it's not over. You know what I mean? It can go on for a while. Chocolate's big. Boy, they love chocolate. When women are down, chocolate helps every time.
3: Chocolate. I'm starting to wonder what works.
1: Boy, they love
3: chocolate. What ends, I don't know, what lasts longer? Mm. Menopause or like interstate construction?
4: Oh.
5: Menopause. Believe it or not.
3: Because, some of this stuff's been going on for about 4 years.
4: It's stressful.
1: Mm-hmm.
5: Huge hassle.
1: Mm-hmm. All right. If you hit then it's, it varies per woman.
3: I haven't gotten a text from her. That means maybe she's not listening.
1: Yeah, let's
3: watch. She loves to get on YouTube and watch, too.
1: Or you're going to go out in the parking lot and have flat tires.
4: That'd be funny. Key downside. You know how he is about his vehicles.
1: Oh, he is.
3: What do you mean?
4: Trust
3: how
4: I am about my vehicles.
1: You won't let people lean on them. I slightly scratched it with a Christmas tree.
3: Slightly? You messed it up.
4: Rick, I had to go with Spinny on that.
3: He's never let you destroyed the back of my
4: truck. You never let me forget it.
3: What did you do?
5: I twerked on it as Orange Justice one time, and Speedy's not forgiven me since.
4: Got mad.
3: Well, butt crack was all up and down.
5: That was not appropriate.
4: Made the paint dingy.
5: Yeah.
1: Oh, my goodness. 7 to 14 years.
3: Oh, no.
1: Stop.
3: Oh, no.
1: Premenopause, 2 to 8.
3: Oh, no.
1: What?
3: Oh, no. Mm-hmm. She's listening.
1: Is she?
3: I said, hey, baby. She said, oh, I'm listening.
1: Uh-oh.
3: God. Oh, my goodness.
1: Uh-oh.
3: Thank I love her so much.
1: Job, Rick. I don't know why
3: she
1: you
3: is
1: want to
3: amazing.
1: Talk about
3: it. Why'd you want to talk about that? Let me just see what happens here.
1: Why'd you want to talk about
3: it? I need help from y'all, I think.
1: Okay. Oh, my goodness. Let me tell you when it starts.
23: Hello.
3: Hey, babe.
1: Uh-oh.
23: Hey.
1: I'm out.
3: I love you.
23: I love you, too.
3: I was just kidding about the note.
23: Oh, I know. I don't care. Oh, I thought it was hilarious.
3: Okay, good. Mm-hmm. See, you know how I am. I'm a jokester.
1: Jokester.
3: What? I mean, because you ask me a lot of times, like, hey, what's wrong with you? You know?
23: Mm-hmm. Yeah.
3: Okay.
23: Yeah,
3: I do. Right. Well, okay. I just want to tell you I love you, and I just hope you know I was kidding.
23: I do. I love you.
3: The guys are trying to scare me.
1: Sticky notes coming back.
3: Yeah.
1: Yeah.
3: Are you not going to bring I threw the sticky note away. You didn't dig in the garbage and get it, did you?
23: No, I'll just make another one.
3: No.
4: You might want to keep one around. You know, you never know.
3: Yeah. I almost wrote something else on the sticky note. You know what I mean?
4: Now, all right.
5: Buddy, you're live, buddy.
3: Oh, really? Yeah. Okay. I'm sorry. I'm sorry.
1: Terry, do you like chocolate?
3: Yeah.
23: I do, yes. Yeah.
1: Okay.
3: Who don't?
23: Yeah.
3: Mm-hmm. Well, I was just, we joke around a lot, and I was just having fun with you. You know?
23: I thought it was hilarious. Right. It was funny because it struggles hard. It's hard.
3: Yeah. Because Greg said you were doing the dishes like you're supposed to do.
4: I didn't say anything.
3: When I wrote it.
1: Oh, my goodness.
3: But, wow. No, I'm kidding, wow, honey. I love you. Do you want me to bring home lunch or anything?
23: No, I got to get out and run some errands.
3: Oh, no. I can. You want to send me a text? I can do all that for you.
4: Yeah.
23: No.
3: Oh.
23: No, it's good. No, I'll get out and do it.
3: Okay.
4: Okay.
23: All right. Okay. I love you.
3: Are you wrapping me up?
5: She's clearly wrapping you up.
4: Absolutely.
3: Okay. Yeah. All right. Well, I love you. And it's just that's sitting on you. This is me.
23: Okay, bye.
4: Bye, Terry.
5: Oh, no.
3: She's so nice.
1: Did you catch that little, you have to listen so close.
5: I know.
1: I'll just do it myself. That's all anybody expects from me anyway.
5: Yep.
1: Mm-hmm. Let me tell you, when your wife says, I'll just do it myself, that's never good.
4: No. That means I don't want you fooling with it.
1: Remember the time I heard that, and next thing I heard was a table going down steps and hit Sherry right in the forehead?
5: Mm-hmm.
4: That's bad.
1: Oh, boy, that was a bad day. That was even before. That was back when all I had to do was just, I wasn't even there yet. We were young then.
5: Right.
1: It was bad. So
3: now I'm going to be in trouble. I just realized now I'm going to be in trouble for calling her with no heads up.
1: Whoa.
3: Did I ever tell her we were live?
1: Not that I heard.
4: No, I don't think so.
1: Because you know me, I haven't been listening to you too good, apparently.
3: No, because this whole thing.
4: No, should've... Rick, you haven't.
1: Mm-mm. You,
3: By the text nation, and y'all are so brutal.
4: They are. All right. Well,
3: and seriously, if my skin wasn't so thick, I don't know what. I think I would just crawl up in the corner.
1: The best one, the best one I've seen is not that one. Somebody did a play on this one I'm looking at right now, and they referred to Speedy as Dead Man Talking.
4: Oh, that's not Dead Man Walking.
1: That's a good one. Hey, it's going to be fine. You know what? She sounded like she was pretty loud.
3: Yeah, look, that's that woman right there, she has fun. Right. We just have a good time. That's all that was.
1: You want to talk about a colorful cake trend? See if I can change the subject for you.
4: Mm. Colorful what?
1: Lines wrap around the block as customers wait hours for viral dot cakes that sell out within minutes.
4: What's a dot cake?
1: A colorful cake trend drawing long lines, sellouts, and even international visitors as social media. The users are scrambling to get their hands on a dessert that has gone viral.
4: They have no idea why.
1: They're known as dot cakes, individual cakes topped with a thick layer of rainbow sprinkles.
4: What's so great about it?
5: So it's a cake with sprinkles on it.
1: Hey, RFK Jr., what's the word N-O-N-P-A-R-E-I-L? Nonpareil sprinkles? What does that mean? Is that some kind of special sprinkle?
5: Pareil?
1: N-O-N and then P-A-R-E-I-L.
5: Nonpareil means having no equal.
1: Okay.
5: The confection is tiny beads made of sugar. Okay, so it's another word for...
1: I got you.
5: Okay. Chocolate nonpareils, sugar pellets, sprinkles, jazzies is another name for it.
1: Anybody?
4: What made them? What's so big about it? Why are we lining up? People don't know. They don't know why they're lining up.
1: They don't. No, the sheeple. He warned us about them.
4: Put a turd in a bun. And people would line up for it.
1: As long as it's got sprinkles.
4: Yeah. You know, Rick, why are you doing it? Well, everybody is.
1: Everybody is.
4: You got to get one. They're known everywhere.
1: Greg, just like this, I want to be unique like everybody else.
4: Yeah, exactly.
1: So the cakes are $11. Speedy's out. At Butterfield, it's cake that they're made by Dot, D-O-T cakes.
4: And it ain't nothing but Beanie Babies all over again.
1: Yeah, Greg, basically, it's kind of a tiny little cake inside like a bowl you'd put ice cream in.
4: What's the stuff about that?
1: Sprinkles on top of the cake.
5: I don't understand.
4: Named for its sprinkles.
5: I don't understand.
4: Often called nonpareilous or whatever.
1: Yeah, that's the same
4: thing. They coat the exterior of each cake, obscuring any evidence of frosting or sponge.
5: Yeah. Why?
1: Why's that got me fired?
5: Why is that viral? Yeah,
4: who was the first person with these dot cakes, y'all? I'm going to tell you something. Need to get one.
1: It sounds pretty simple.
4: And then they went, well, if you're getting one, I'm getting one. Well, if y'all are getting one, well, I'm going to get one. Well, it's a big deal if you get one. Mm-hmm. Let's get one.
1: Yep. Speedy, I don't see a chocolate
4: Idiots.
1: One. I don't see a chocolate one.
4: People are stupid.
1: Right. So
5: I remember Aaron and I took a trip for our fifth anniversary to New York City. We walked past a bakery. There are 100 people in the line down the sidewalk, and it was some viral milkshake that they had.
4: A milkshake.
5: And it was just a big, messy milkshake with like ice cream piled on top.
4: They were
5: waiting in line for hours for this milkshake.
4: Hours.
5: That was like their goal for the whole trip.
4: Hours.
5: It's crazy.
4: Yeah, I know.
1: Top of the hour. Thanks for being with us.
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10: 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Yay!

We are the voice of reason in an unreasonable world. Here, logic is not forbidden. The ability to communicate and walk out a narrative is encouraged.

0: Apparently, even though it was supposed to be tomorrow, from everything that I was hearing, and it looks like we have the deal with Iran. I think we have all noticed at the gas pump, gas prices are dropping. The original response, I haven't checked it today, from the stock market seemed to be very positive with some enormous days over the last few days. I thought this was all tomorrow. Has it just leaked out or something? I didn't.
1: It was like a surprise thing.
0: Yeah.
1: In Versailles.
0: Yeah. So here we're looking at the moment that Trump is signing the Iran deal. There it is.
2: Wow. Weird signature.
1: It's a weird signature. I knew you were going to say that, Greg.
2: Yeah, yeah. Looking. Yeah, it's so drawing a picture.
1: Wow. This is how he does it. Okay. Wow.
3: I know that he's at the G7.
2: That says Donald Trump.
3: He's there. So I guess, I believe the strait's supposed to open Friday, so maybe they wouldn't hit.
0: I've heard that it's already open, that they're already moving.
3: Well, I know that we've been secretly getting some.
0: Right. Yeah. So
2: I don't see nobody from the Middle East in there clapping.
0: Now, of course, Greg Gutfeld couldn't let it go. Let me tell you, this guy, you talk about somebody who shoots from the hip.
2: Oh, yeah.
0: He'll say anything.
2: Yeah, he will.
0: And he's garnered quite an audience. So he is he's wondering why we're signing the deal right now, and he throws this out. So here's courtesy of the Gutfeld show. Here it is.
1: And don't forget, the vice president is sitting next to
0: right across from him. Yeah, J.D. Vance is there, Greg, when he says this.
1: When he says this.
4: So we're looking at this new deal, VP, and I'm wondering, did we sign the deal because the new Ayatollah is gay and we wanted to focus on Pride Month?
2: Oh, that's so good.
0: Look. He's got J.D.
5: Thanks for coming on.
6: Glad you agreed to do the show.
5: I'm glad I decided to ruin my political career by sitting here for an hour.
0: That's funny. But wasn't there some rumor about that or something?
1: Yes.
0: But I thought that wasn't tolerated.
1: Well,
0: is it going to throw them off the building or something?
1: If you're the one throwing people off the building, I guess you're okay.
0: Yeah. Canadian Prime Minister.
3: Okay, call it the straight.
0: Video three.
1: The straight of Hormuz, yes.
0: That's funny. Canadian Prime Minister Mark Carney says he believes the Iranian peace deal is well structured and a game changer. Here he is.
7: Did you actually see the agreement itself?
8: I've seen the agreement, yes.
7: Oh, so the president showed it to you?
8: Well, I've seen the agreement. We have our sources, just like you.
7: Okay. Well, we haven't seen it publicly. Has it been released? Is it true it's about a page and a half?
8: It is a reasonable length for an agreement, which is in effect, it is a cessation of hostilities. It's a ceasefire for that 60-day period, as you know. But it sets out a series of conditions and what will happen when they are fulfilled. It's well-structured. It creates, I think it's a game changer, not just for this situation, because it starts to take off certainly this issue, but it allows us, and this is what's happened in the meeting, to step back, look anew at Ukraine.
7: Yeah.
8: Ukraine situation. We had a very, very constructive conversation around Ukraine.
7: I want to ask you about Ukraine. But on this MOU itself, because the administration has not released the text of it, is there anything surprising in it?
8: Look, I think that we all went through.

0: for them to have relief. And so this at least gets things going and back open on the straight, which is going to be crucial for our economy.
1: Yep. And you're already seeing it, like I said, at the gas pump. So for, you know, when you think, well, how does this impact me? That's one way it's impacting everybody right now. So, and that was some relief that was needed. And even people were telling me yesterday that had delayed on booking flights, and they were getting pressured going, hey, you better go ahead and book this flight. And the friend of mine said, I was trying to wait to see if this deal was going to go through. Now that it has, he said, even his airplane ticket is now much less expensive than it was before the deal.
0: Yeah.
1: Because that fuel's hitting the airlines too.
2: Oh, yeah.
1: So you're going to see airline prices get better. You see your price at the pump getting better. And then, of course, there'll be the managing of this, which we talked about a few days ago. I mean, this is not anything new. Yes, no, we're not being gullible. We talked about that. Iran likely will not stick with whatever they agree to, but you have to punish them when they don't. And you have to keep them in line the way you would discipline a child every time they step outside of the rules of the house.
0: Mm-hmm.
1: And when they step outside the rules of the deal, then you have to, you can't be passive about that. You have to be aggressive every time they step outside the deal. And you try to hold them inside that deal for as long a period of time as you can before they completely break it again at some point in the future.
0: Yeah.
1: And you just try to buy as much time as you can and keep them out of that nuclear world.
0: Yeah.
1: You just got to keep them out of there.
0: And you see both sides on this. You can't make anybody happy, you know, where you have those that think, oh, we should have just totally annihilated Iran and all this kind of stuff. But then the world was like, well, how dare you say that? And then you go, okay, well, let's get the strait open and moving and then negotiate some other aspect. Well, you didn't do enough. And then you have some, well, we should have never gone. And it's like, well, you know, you can't make anybody happy, so you just try to do what's best. And I believe Iran not having nuclear weapons is what's best, because if you think them holding the world hostage with the strait being closed, imagine what they would do if they had nuclear weapons threatening the world.
2: Yeah,
1: that's the biggie. And as you said, if you're a true leader, leadership is not trying to make everybody happy.
0: No.
1: Leadership is saying, I think this is the best deal we can get. This is the best decision for the country. It's the best decision for the world. And then let everybody's opinion of it fall where it may.
0: Yeah.
1: And then time will tell whether it was a good decision or not. Unscreened phone calls coming up next.
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1: And here we go. 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Speedy Greg Adler, everybody here listening, the number you were just given that by Big Ken, 888, the number 6-BIG-VOX, 888-624-4869. 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To the people we go, lines are filling up, so you want to move now. Hello, you're on unscreened phone calls. Go ahead.
2: Morning, guys.
1: Hey, buddy.
2: Hey, Burge, y'all by any chance having the budget to hire security detail for Speedy? I got a feeling he's going to need it when he goes home.
1: Okay. Everything's
3: yeah.
1: fine.
3: Yeah, help him out.
1: Everything's, let's not throw any gasoline on the fire.
4: No.
1: You heard back from her yet?
4: I said, boy, we got 5 hours to fill. You did great. That was so funny.
1: Mm.
4: And she said, yeah, that's a lot of words.
1: Mm.
4: Love you, baby. That's what she said.
1: Wow.
4: I think she's so good.
2: Yeah, I'm saying.
4: I might bring her home some Guthries or something.
1: There you go. Rick Burgess Show, unscreened phone calls. Go ahead.
2: Well, I was going to say, great show as always, but I do want to say that I know y'all ain't taking off tomorrow because Speed be damned if y'all take off Juneteenth.
1: Oh, okay.
4: Right. All right. We'll be here.
1: Okay. Rick Burgess Show.
3: Sorry about that.
1: Unscreened phone calls. Go ahead.
4: Are you?
5: Hey, good morning, guys.
1: Hey, buddy.
5: I know everybody's worried about Speedy, and it's kind of fair to say because, you know, we just don't want him to come up missing faster than a scientist is working for the government.
1: Okay.
4: Right. That's good.
1: Yeah.
4: That's good.
1: That is weird, though.
4: Yeah.
1: Rick Burgess Show, unscreen phone calls. Go ahead.
6: Good morning, Rick. How are you, sir?
1: I'm good. I hope you're well.
3: Somewhat good.
6: Speedy, I've got a you signing that sticky note last night was like a ram breaking the peace treaty.
3: That's so good. And the accent makes it even better.
4: Yeah. Right, yeah.
7: Hey, Speedy, let me write something by your house, Speedy.
4: Yeah, when I woke up and I saw that sticky note this morning, I went, probably wasn't the greatest of ideas.
1: Boy, you were funny, man. You put it up there.
4: Oh, I was just laughing.
1: Guys, you went on the bed grinning, didn't you?
4: You ever giggling to yourself?
1: Oh,
4: like,
1: sure.
4: I was like,
1: let me
4: go.
3: Oh,
4: sure.
3: You enjoy it.
1: Rick Burgess Show, unscreened phone calls. Go ahead.
3: Your card.
8: Hey, Rick.
1: Hey, buddy.
8: Yesterday, the guys was on me pretty hard. I just wanted to apologize to you. A couple of days ago, you mentioned a call from last week asking Greg who told Rick he could sing. That was me. I just wanted to call and apologize. I was just joking.
1: No, it was fine. And, you know, did you hear my line that I should have used, but
3: Rick,
1: I didn't?
3: Rick.
1: And I thought, well.
8: Yes, I did.
1: He said he did.
3: It was all in good fun.
1: It was all in good fun. My line was in good fun.
3: Well, I think
1: it was. Of course. It's all in good fun. He's laughing. He doesn't mind. But dude, don't get on me. You're the one in trouble.
3: You're being
1: your
3: a little
1: wife.
3: Cruel.
1: I'm not.
3: You're being a little cruel.
1: No, it was fun.
3: I know.
1: We continue Rick Burgess Show, unscreened phone calls. Go ahead, it can be.
9: Good morning, guys. How are y'all?
1: Good.
9: Good. Hey, from the time that y'all, that Obama was elected around that time to now, did y'all ever think that the left would become this crazy?
1: I didn't. I knew that everything would get a little wacky, but I will say that some of the things that are just treated as an opinion that anybody should give the time of day to or consideration, there were things that I didn't think we would be even considering some of the things that we're not just considering, we're even pressured to embrace. Yeah. I don't think I could have. And here's the part that I think may be shocking to you. It could be Bachman Turner Overdrive as we start getting closer to the end of it all. It could be, hey, baby, you ain't seen nothing yet.
10: Mm. Yeah. And
1: then stutter.
10: I was hoping that electing a black president would actually unite the country when it came to race
1: relations.
10: That's
1: why you voted for him.
10: And it actually, the Obamas saw to it that it actually divided the country more. And that is one of the saddest things to happen.
4: Yeah. When I saw them talking about the library, he and Michelle, I was just like, we can blame them for a lot of this. We can. And that's not a...
10: It wasn't a message of, see what I did as a black American. See what you can do, the opportunities, the opportunities that America has. It wasn't that. And that's such a terrible message to send to the youth of our country. It's so sad.
1: I do want to make clear, just because I know Speedy, people might be confused. When we talk about Barack Obama, he was the black president.
4: Yeah,
1: I just want to say that on your behalf.
4: Mm.
1: We continue because some people may not
4: thank
1: know.
4: You, buddy.
1: Well, people may not know.
10: Right.
1: Rick Burgess Show, unscreened phone calls. Go ahead.
11: Good morning, gentlemen. How is everybody?
1: We're good, man.
11: Good, good. Listen, just wanted to get y'all's opinion on this. My wife and I just got a new lab puppy, and I'm wondering, should I ask my HR department for 3 or 4 weeks off work to stay home and help take care of
1: you? That's great. I think you can do it in 3, but go ahead and ask for 4.
4: Right.
1: Look, I've seen some
4: people get it.
1: Yeah, you probably can now. Yeah. In the time we're living in, you can say, to us, this is our baby. It's our fur baby. And I don't want that fur baby just to be at home with just his mommy. I want him to be home with his daddy, too. Can I have 4 weeks off of fur baby? And I bet you can find some idiot to get it to.
4: Oh, yeah.
1: Rick Burgess Show, unscreened phone calls. Go ahead.
12: You're racist.
1: Okay. Rick Burgess Show, unscreened phone calls. Go ahead.
13: Hey, how y'all doing this morning?
1: I'm good, man. How you doing?
13: I was just going to say, you're talking about women going through menopause.
1: Oh, boy.
13: My wife told me men go through menopause. I didn't believe it until I Googled it. Men go through the same thing as we get older.
1: And Speedy's right in the middle of it.
4: I wouldn't call it. I
1: would
4: like that.
1: I wouldn't call it same thing.
4: No.
1: There may be something, but it ain't same thing. It's not something.
3: I think somebody made that up.
1: Yeah, I think you.
3: I do.
1: But it's just like
3: they were in trouble. It's like, I'm going through menopause.
1: It's like me.
3: No, Frank.
1: It's like me getting off work for a new puppy. Somebody thought. Right. I thought it out there. People believe.
3: Sure, they'll take it.
1: Rick Burgess Show, unscreened phone calls. Go ahead.
14: Hey, how y'all doing this morning?
1: Good. Hope you're well.
4: Greg.
14: Doing good. Have you ever noticed that when Adler laughs, he sounds like Elmo?
1: I've never noticed that.
4: I've never noticed that.
1: Maybe I don't know.
3: So we got Hank Hill talking about Adler.
1: Rick Burgess Show, unscreened phone calls. Go ahead.
3: Elmo and
15: hey, Rick.
1: Hey, buddy.
15: Now, Istanbul was Constantinople now. Istanbul was Constantinople now.
1: I'm serious, y'all. I've told y'all we've got to address our mental health issues in this country.
3: Can I go on record here? I want that guy to call at least every other day and do that.
1: Rick Burgess Show, unscreened phone calls. Go ahead.
16: Hey, people call Hussein Obama the first black
1: president. All right. Rick Burgess Show, unscreened phone calls. Go ahead.
16: Hey, Greg. Did Michael McDonald ruin the Doobie Brothers?
1: That's a good question.
3: I don't think he ruined
1: them. Fair question.
10: Did he ruin Chicago?
3: To me, they're almost two different bands: the Tom Johnston version and the Michael McDonald version. And I like the Tom Johnston version better. There,
1: I like Michael McDonald. Yeah, I do too. But I will say the hits that they had. You take away "Taking It to the Streets," which is a phenomenal song.
3: Yeah, it is.
1: The rest of what Michael McDonald produced, I think it's inferior.
3: There's no China Grove, I'll tell you that.
1: It's no China Grove. Listen to the music, Blackwater.
3: Oh, yeah.
1: You compare that to I Keep Forgetting, Minute by Minute.
3: Minute by Minute hurt.
1: What a Fool Believes.
3: What a Fool Believes.
4: Exactly what I was thinking.
1: I knew you were.
4: Yeah.
1: I knew you were.
4: I agree with you guys.
10: That's not Chicago, everybody.
1: We'll be back.
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4: What?
1: You seen what Greg's done to his office?
4: I have.
1: Rick, Adam, you seen it? Oh, I know yeah. You got some tools in there. I need a Phillips head. You got one?
4: Sure I do. You want me to get in there and fix it? Tell us what happened.
1: I heard y'all talking about it. I'm right here.
4: Wait, do y'all know what a Phillips? Do you know what a Phillips head is?
1: Of course I do. Of course I do. It's that one that's kind of crinkled on the end. And
4: I'm sorry to all handy men out there. Or all men, really. Just men.
1: Yeah. You want me to
4: fix it? And women.
1: You want me to fix it?
10: Children,
1: to, Rick,
10: children too.
1: I noticed you guys.
10: Four screws.
1: I knew. I noticed you guys. I don't lefty, know why lefty? My door fell apart, but it did. It came apart. Look, I was just sitting there. So Greg's office, you know, the desk has there's desk, and then behind you, you've got like cabinets to put, you know, books in, whatever else you want. It's got kind of a cloudy. It's not glass.
4: It's plastic.
1: No, is it glass?
4: Yeah.
1: And it's got a frame around it. It looks like that part's
10: come unglued or something.
1: Yeah, and Greg, Greg opened it up to
10: looking for my back scratcher. I can't find it.
1: So Greg real.
4: Looking for said it. So real.
1: Looking for That's my back scratcher. Looking for my back scratcher. And so
4: I was going to take a picture of it, but there's things in there, and I was like, well, he might not want that.
10: Yeah, but is there like a bag?
4: That's where shirts and hats go to die.
10: Now, there are a lot of shirts and hats.
1: Right, and about four nighties.
10: No, just one, and it's just for looks.
1: Right.
10: And somebody brought it.
1: And so I was...
10: with a little koozie.
1: So when it fell off, Greg was like, well, and I thought to myself, this is my time.
10: Yeah, my you time ran to, the other way.
1: Time for me to show him how to do it. So I saw y'all talking about fixing it.
4: We're going to fix it.
1: Right, well,
4: but we just need some tools from you.
1: Okay.
4: Where is your Phillips head?
1: It's in there in one of my drawers. You want me to go get my tools?
4: Yeah, I just didn't know. Could you go get your Phillips head?
1: Mm-hmm.
4: You know which one it is.
1: Of course. And is this involved I know we're going, since it fell, we don't have to do lefty, lefty, lefty, lefty.
4: Yeah, we are going to have to do lefty.
1: Really? I thought it all fell off.
4: We're going to switch them out with another office.
1: So we got to go to the one that's good, lefty, left, left, left,
10: get
1: left.
10: Get it off and put it on mine.
1: And then put it in it, right, boom, done.
4: We got to take the bad one off, though, too. So
10: yeah, because it's
4: that
10: got
4: one.
10: Strip still up here.
1: Mm-hmm.
10: Well, I thought the bad one already fell off.
4: Yeah, no, it's just the frame.
10: Yeah. Calm down.
1: Yeah, okay. Well, your office, it needs work.
10: It's all right. Mm-hmm. I mean, I'd like the door not to fall off. But yeah. I didn't do anything to it.
1: Mm-hmm. Right.
10: That's on whoever.
4: You slammed it.
1: Mm-hmm.
10: Did not.
1: Mm-hmm. Would you see all the stuff in there?
4: Yeah, I didn't know. I didn't know all that existed.
10: You know what's not in there? A back scratcher. Well, y'all get it.
4: Where's no, Greg? I didn't know you
1: Who's
4: had one.
1: Who's got Greg's back
4: I'd like
1: scratcher?
4: To know where that is.
10: Somebody sent it to me in the mail. I've had it for years. I don't know what. Somebody got it.
1: What'd you do? Did you take it home?
10: No.
1: Is it like the one that has little hands on it?
10: Like a rake.
1: Oh, it's like a rake.
4: Like a little rake.
10: Yeah, well, extendable.
1: Adder, this.
4: Oh, you have that?
1: Adder, yeah, this.
6: You had a back scratcher this whole time? You didn't tell us?
4: How many times I've been leaning up against the corner here
6: scratching
4: my back?
6: You think our back doesn't itch?
10: Yeah.
6: It does.
10: One of y'all
1: got it. Adder, this sounds like you a little bit. You'll have a back problem. You'll have itchy back.
6: I'll have itchy back in a second.
10: And itchy butt. Yeah, that's what I've been using it for, and I lost it.
1: Thanks, buddy. Do you have Greg's back scratcher?
10: I don't. I didn't know he had one.
1: Yeah. What'd you do with it?
4: Listener sent it to me.
10: You know why Greg has that? Because he doesn't have any friends to scratch his own back. You know, that's it's like, I scratch point. My back, you scratch yours.
1: You know, Greg got his own because you don't trust that arrangement.
4: Right. By the way, how's your neck doing?
1: It's better.
4: Just turn and look at Adler. Don't. Ooh.
10: Buddy, you're at like 45 degrees.
4: Yeah.
1: Much better. I'm not an owl. Okay. My head don't go all the way.
4: But your chin should go to your shoulder.
10: Hey, Trivia, how far around can an owl go?
1: I don't know.
4: 360. You know she go to owl a lot.
1: 3/4. Because that's the ones who did their head.
4: Right, but we're not saying turn around and look at the
1: that's kind of
4: Burgess ball.
10: 270. Yeah.
4: We're just saying look at him.
1: That's pretty good.
10: Owls can go 270. Mm-hmm. Greg's at like 40.
4: Look at the wheel. Okay, now look at him.
10: Wow, really struggling.
4: Look at him.
1: That side's a lot better.
4: Mm-hmm. Look at that.
1: I mean, how far you need to turn your head?
10: Can you look at your own shoulder? Can you see your own shoulder?
4: Yeah.
10: Barely. He had to look at him in the corner of his eye.
1: Yes, he couldn't see it. Greg's got jacked up neck.
10: All right, we need to find that back scratcher. For you, buddy.
1: So we'll fix it. We'll fix it. I don't care nothing about it. No, you can't sit. That looks ratty. No, I'm leaving it. We're going to
4: forget it.
1: We can not. Y'all
4: have been there.
1: But it felt like
4: my back scratcher.
1: It felt like y'all weren't trying to include me. No, Rick, we weren't.
4: we want to get it done is why.
1: Yeah. Mm-hmm.
4: But we don't have to call anybody.
1: We ain't worried about it.
4: Mm-hmm.
1: Okay.
4: We don't have to. I know you got a guy, but we can do this one, I believe.
1: You want me to get somebody down here? You want me to just handle it?
4: No, I think we're okay.
1: By the way, the toilet's fixed now.
4: At your house?
1: No bubble now. No floater.
4: Oh, no. They go to the newer one. The little.
1: I'm not sure I like it as much.
4: Yeah, they're better.
1: Really? The first couple flushes on it seemed a little weak.
10: It's got to get warmed up.
4: Did you stand over him?
1: Mm-hmm. Mm-mm.
4: Did you stand over
1: him? No, he got there and finished before I could get home.
10: Oh, I hate that for you.
1: Yeah, I know.
10: You're saying, let me test it while you're standing here.
1: Well, you do. Well, wouldn't you? What's the difference in that? And like, let me make sure the car cranks.
10: I was just saying, like, really use the toilet, but that would be weird.
1: What if a plumber has just fixed your toilet? I'm like you. I'd prefer to say, step out a minute.
4: Let me see if it's baby's working.
1: Stand right there in case this goes poorly. And Lex, I would only stay in the number one zone.
10: That's nice.
1: My goodness. Because Greg just made it clear. We just came back from the bathroom. That other one is.
4: Yeah, he's got in there. Wow.
1: Let me tell you.
4: He was putting on quite a show.
1: Well, that's what I mean. That's such a private thing. It's just one thing you never want to be around is somebody doing that private thing. And you're like over here going, man.
4: Well, he messed up. He took the first stall.
1: Oh.
4: And the others were available.
1: Oh. Yeah, you want to try to get as far away as you can.
4: Yep.
10: Speedy, did you have
1: there's nothing like that sound.
10: Oh. Mm. Especially if you have like a photographic mind.
1: Mm-hmm.
10: Speedy, did you have a awkward encounter at the bathroom just now?
4: I did.
10: Can
4: just have one.
10: Can you talk about it, or is that off air?
4: Well, we
1: by the way, like,
4: that doesn't matter nowadays.
1: Yeah, I think the off air ship.
10: I know it doesn't matter. I thought I'd ask.
1: Yeah,
4: that's
1: where stuff goes to die.
4: I was coming out of our wing or our kitchen area back out to the main lobby.
1: And what's that in the floor there?
10: I don't know. The fridge is leaking. Somebody just threw a paper towel on the floor.
1: Yeah, okay. That was me.
4: Why'd you?
1: Yeah. What else you want me to do with it?
4: Nothing. Let the people.
1: Yeah. Anyway, go ahead.
4: Well, I thought I should try to help clean it up.
1: Well, you did. Yeah. You just threw stuff down and walked off.
4: It's soaking.
1: Oh. Anyway.
4: We have a little janitor lady, and she's the sweetest
1: and
4: thing.
1: And she's sweet.
4: And she's always ready to clean something. And I guess today was the glass on all doors day. And she'll go through and she'll squirt her little Windex or whatever, and she cleans the doors from all the handprints. Well, I didn't know this, but she was coming to our wing as I was coming out. And I was high-pitched going, what a fool believes! And I had my eyes closed as I slung that door open. And she came around and I came around and we were nose to nose.
1: Oh, my God.
4: And she looked like...
1: Oh, my goodness.
4: She went,
1: here, see? You know a wild man has a power.
4: She went, a wild man has power.
1: She's not Asian.
4: Oh.
1: What in the world?
10: Clearly not Asian.
4: Well, and so she always says, good morning.
10: She does. She's so nice.
4: And she's so sweet.
10: Yeah, and I said,
4: but I scared her half to death. And I said, I'm sorry, then I got to go into explaining what's going on and what we're doing.
10: You didn't have to do that.
1: You did not.
10: You were singing to yourself.
1: I hear in the behind me, I hear this. You know, Michael McDonald, he was in the Doobie Brothers.
4: Right.
1: And he joined. He wasn't always in it because they had the other guy, Tom Johnson. Johnston.
4: Yeah.
1: And then he sang, you know, listen to the music. Now he's singing another song to her.
4: Mm-hmm. I had to go into it. Good. And then she said, right. You don't have the little legs.
1: What?
3: Oh, she's little legs. Yeah.
4: She said, I didn't.
10: Once again, she's not
1: sure
10: Asian.
1: That
3: was not anybody's accent.
4: No. Legs
10: that didn't sound
4: thick.
10: Like an Hispanic woman.
3: Didn't sound, no. It sounded like somebody talking weird. Right. And that I've been Klingon.
1: Are you still doing Buenos Dias? You told me to stop doing that.
10: You were doing it. I don't do it. I say
4: you
10: hello.
4: You make me very
10: because she speaks English, guys.
1: No, not she's very great.
4: Not great because she's
1: not
4: a good,
1: great.
4: Good morning.
3: No.
4: Every time I see her.
3: I don't even know what
10: Are you
3: that
10: Irish?
3: Is. I don't even know what that is.
1: Do you acknowledge her every time?
4: I do. I go, how
3: even
4: you doing?
3: If, like I go in, I see her, I come back out. Mm-hmm. I think if I say something on the way in, I'm good. Right?
4: Mm-hmm.
3: Where's this?
4: I can't believe you
10: On the way
4: up.
10: Out, you're always like, do not. Go in there.
4: Yeah. Right. Y'all understand how loud I was saying. Because we're loud and we're pretty aggressive and we'll sling a door open.
3: Yeah, we will. Can I tell you?
4: What a fool.
3: Can I tell you the mistake you made? Because I've made it before. We get here in the middle of the night. Mm-hmm. So that we have free reign then. We can be loud. We can sing What a Fool Believes.
4: Mm-hmm.
3: We can do whatever we want to. We can goof off in the lobby. We can do anything. And what happens, the show moves forward. And we cross that bridge. Now there's other people in the building, and we still think they're not.
4: Right.
3: Yeah. And we're still living.
1: And in this area, they're not.
3: We're mm-hmm. still living the hours that we think we have it to ourselves, mm-hmm. and people are here now.
4: Yeah.
3: And we keep on acting the same way.
4: Right.
3: Yeah. We think it's just Buck Wild. Right. He's the only one here.
4: Yeah. I was like, I am so sorry. She said, I'm here to clean the door. And she's holding her little squirt thing.
3: You right. sneezed on
4: she
3: the
4: said,
3: door.
4: Your legs are so thick. And she said, so thick.
3: Yeah, thick. And then Adler made it us all uncomfortable, saying she's probably got Greg's back scratcher.
10: Right. I accused her of stealing something.
3: Right,
10: and then I had to write her an apology letter the next day.
3: In English.
10: And Spanish. So I did both.
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1: If you're coming, get the tickets before Monday. The RBS 20 expires as of Monday at the start of the show. So get those done. Grab the last seats that are available at any of the four venues, or like the guy who was here a few weeks ago, he says he's going to all of them. Wow. Okay. And I promise you, we don't have the ability to duplicate the show twice in a row. So anyway, in Montgomery, wow, tickets are really moving there, and you're the first one. I mean, you're going to see it right out of the rehearsals. So there you go. And then we go from there to Starkville. Then Sherry and I take all of you on the cruise, and then we come back, and then we go to Huntsville and then Birmingham. All four of those dates are available. But remember, the RBS 20 opportunity will expire over the weekend. So go ahead and get those done.
2: Hobie said he's going to help a little bit during the meet and greets.
1: Is he really?
2: Helping organize the line for us.
1: Really?
3: He's like, you're next.
1: Go ahead. Bringing the rest of the players.
3: Let me see your phone. Move along.
1: Well, so now you're bringing up the tickets that are not available. The premium tickets are all sold out.
2: Right. And so he's going to help on that aspect of the tour when he can. And I think JC, some of the boys said.
1: Were you afraid that Hobie, you didn't want to be away from him? I mean, what is this?
2: No. We were just talking about the efficiency of the line and moving up so everybody has a great experience. And he said he could help with that.
1: Can he be a game changer?
3: I believe so. I can be a game changer.
1: He's trying to get close.
3: And I'm a great pitcher taker.
4: He's trying to get close to the stage so he can get the junkie pleasures out.
1: Them have a reunion. Pleasures. That's not what it's called.
4: Well, that was something.
5: Nasty pleasure. Guilty pleasure.
2: Yeah. So anyway, some of the stops you might meet him.
1: Right.
2: Hey, y'all. As you're in there.
1: Yeah, I love that. We're going to have Gary is going to come out. We're going to have Andy Andrews. Oh, Gerald Cates is going
3: to
1: make a couple of stops on the tour. Now Hobie. Yeah. I mean, and then, you know, we got some we're working on, some surprise guests.
4: Yeah. I found a guy on the hall that I think we ought to ask if he wants to be it. Have you seen Jim Danville Neidhart? He works somewhere in here.
1: Oh, yes. He looks just like Jim.
4: He's got that beard down there.
1: He looks just like
4: Anvil. It's not just his beard. He looks like him.
1: He looks like the Anvil, the famous wrestler. Yes. He looks a lot
4: member
1: like
4: member of the Hart Foundation.
1: Yes, he does.
4: Jim the Anvil Neidhart.
1: You know, that's one of those things you have to be careful. You tell somebody they look like a character and you hadn't really thought through what the character really looks like.
4: Oh, yeah.
1: And it's kind of like, wow, you think I look like that?
4: There he is.
1: He looks just like that guy.
4: Yeah.
1: Okay. That he looks at that bottom right, that picture.
4: Yeah.
1: Without the sunglasses.
4: A little younger then.
1: Florida couple, I heard Greg talking about this morning, reaches agreement with their daughter's biological parents. The IVF procedure had a little mix up. A Florida couple who welcomed a child genetically unrelated to them after an alleged embryo mix-up fertility clinic, they are suing, but they will raise the child as their own after reaching an agreement with the child's biological parents, who don't have a biological kid either. I guess they didn't do it. They just had their, in case they wanted to.
4: Yeah.
2: Wait, who's on first? Go back.
1: All right, so you
5: How
1: got...
5: How could they tell?
1: You got, well, yeah. In this case, it's really, really easy because two white people welcomed their new black baby. And and so the minute now.
2: That's a surprise, I bet.
1: Now, let me tell you something. I bet these were some uncomfortable days until the fertility clinic said, hey, this is on us.
4: Yeah.
1: Because if you're the dad, let's just be honest, you want to go, I thought we were not fertile. Please tell me that is still correct. Yeah. Right, because we got Lucy, you got some splaining to do.
4: Mm-hmm.
1: Okay. But unfortunately, the fertility clinic got everybody's eggs and everything else.
4: Need to have a checklist and maybe pay attention.
1: Yeah, to me, the labeling here's got to be crucial.
3: Oh, gracious.
1: Whoever's in charge of labeling
3: looks Indian.
5: I'd say.
1: Okay.
3: At our daddy.
5: Maybe Bangladesh.
1: Okay.
4: Yeah, maybe.
3: Well,
4: I have something I could say right here. And once again, I think 41-year-old me would have said it. 61's not going to.
1: Okay, good. That's
4: now,
1: gross,
4: let me tell you something. It's a good one. It would own the room.
1: Okay.
4: But I just don't think it's worth it. But
2: so you're saying, all right, so clinic, we got things mixed up. She went through the childbirth.
1: Mm-hmm. Did they get her part
2: and when
1: right.
2: the baby was delivered.
4: I knew you were going to ask that, Greg.
1: Yeah.
4: They said they are going to keep the baby, which I think is, you know.
2: That's sweet. Of course.
4: And the biological parents, meaning it was either their egg or their other that had this, they said that in the public interest in the details of the IVF experience, they appreciate the role the news media has played in bringing them and to the point that they now found the genetic parents and they're, you know, talked all this out. They did have a lawsuit going here. I'm trying to see where.
2: I bet that'd be easy to mess
4: some eggs up.
1: I've never heard. Pay attention.
4: Listen, you know, we're all learning new phrases now. Listen to this phrase in the story. The parents, who are both white, said their daughter displayed the physical appearance of a racially non-Caucasian child.
1: That's fair.
4: Right. Okay. Well, Speedy, I know you noticed immediately. So I
2: believe anybody with eyesight.
4: Absolutely. Yes, I agree. All right. So let's look. They called on the clinic to bring the lawsuit to the attention of all of its patients who had embryos in storage. And now everybody is probably, let me tell you where this lawsuit is really getting dicey. How many parents that have used this clinic?
2: Yeah.
4: Because for them, it's obvious that there was a mix up.
1: It's not always going to be that.
4: But do you think every one of them is now looking at their kid going, I wonder if that's biologically ours at all? You know, and
2: probably.
4: Again, that's, you know.
1: It hasn't been a one-time mistake, but.
2: Well, is it?
4: Mm-hmm. I don't know. But they don't tell us what happened here, whether it was somebody else's egg or somebody else's fertilizer. But it went bad. But they're going to keep the child as their own, which is perfectly wonderfully fine. Of course, they had to go talk to the biological parents who were kind of like, wow.
1: Yeah, what are they thinking?
4: So, you know, I guess in this case.
1: Yeah, were they also going through the treatments? And
4: you know what?
1: That's mine.
4: You know, some people just have it there in storage in case they need it. I may have this wrong. Is it possible that both are somebody else's because all they did was put it in the womb?
1: Ooh, it's possible.
4: It's already in the go mode, right? From the two biological parents.
1: Yeah.
4: It's a hard story to talk about.
1: Yeah.
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6: Right,

here we go. Brand new hour. Thanks for being with us. We're 4 hours in. If you missed those, catch it today on the Daily Archive. Everybody ready for an hour? We're going to make sense of it all. Making sense of-

0: We got Burge here. Here we go, rolling through another hour. 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A new Strange Encounters coming out this weekend, and we've got a lot to do this hour. We get started. I think Major League Baseball, they may be biting off more than they can chew here.
1: No pun intended.
0: I'm sorry. Yes. Let me rephrase that. So you know the story, because here is the issue that you're dealing with. When you start forcing people to wear something on their uniform that has a moral component to it. And whether everybody likes it or not saying it should or shouldn't be, for some reason, we decided to take someone's sexuality and turn it into a race of people, a religion of its own, a belief system. We've got an entire month devoted to it. And when that happens, I think people kind of lose sight of what we're really talking about here. Mm-hmm. It just becomes rainbow me here, rainbow me there, here a rainbow, there a rainbow, everybody rainbow.
2: Yeah.
0: And I do think, and my wife was the first one that pointed this out to me from a biblical standpoint, though they may think it's random that they pick the rainbow, there's a spiritual component there that there is a spiritual side of this. If you remember what the rainbow was originally mm-hmm. saying, mm-hmm. and it was that God promised he would not destroy the earth again by water. Now, it did not say he was not going to destroy it. He's not going to destroy it by water. And this is a little bit of the I'll do what I want to do, and I'm not going to be told by you what to do. But anyway, so when you get into that world, you have pitchers like for the Arizona Diamondbacks, Ryan Thompson, who dating apparently a Fox News host, Kaylee McEnany, is that her
2: mm-hmm.
0: name?
2: Mm-hmm.
0: Yeah.
2: Ooh.
0: Her sister. Okay. So, yeah. And so the San Francisco Giants pitcher who wrote Bible verses on their hats, you're going to hear kind of the discussion. We're going to see what Sonny Halston says about it, because I have to know.
2: Yeah.
0: And then we're going to hear what Roger Clemens says about it. And you're going to get into what's going to happen here on this debate. Yeah.
3: And did we ever play the Landon Roop,
0: the actual
3: pitcher? Okay, can we hear 30 seconds from him really quick,
0: sure.
3: too?
0: Yeah.
3: So this is the actual San Francisco pitcher that had the Bible verse on his hat. And he's going to explain, it's not hate. There's no hate. This is not, I don't hate people. This is not right. what that's about. Mm-hmm. And then all the other clips, Rick, I've got for you.
4: All right. The Genesis written on your account. What was the specific chapter and verse that you have?
5: Yeah, 12 through 16. It's just about God's covenant and a promise that he makes to us. That, you know, his faithfulness and his mercy. And it's just kind of something I believe in, and I stand firm in that. And, thankfully, we live in a country where, you know, we have the freedom to believe what we want. So, yeah.
3: And it's not about hate.
1: He said, I don't hate anybody. It's just what I believe in.
3: I don't hate anyone. It was in that same locker room interview where someone was running a drill in the background for some reason. Right. I don't know.
2: Rick was there.
1: Rick was helping with something in the locker room.
0: I was fixing it. But, see, that's important that he said that. And so he's just expressing what he believes. Strange concept. So you're going to have Ryan Thompson is going to also defend the pitcher who pitches for the, as I said, the Arizona Diamondbacks. This is what he had to say.
6: A lot of the hate comes from perceived negativity, and without getting too off track, but like the Pride Night stuff with the Giants, like I think that there's a perceived negativity with this stuff of like, okay, Landon Raup

0: but this one, I got a call this week about parenting in this situation. I'm not against you. I'm not against the people that disagree with me, but I am for God, and I am for my belief that the Word of God says what it says, and I stand with God. It doesn't mean I'm against you. I'm just for Him. Now, where they're going to run into trouble, so here comes Sunny.
1: Sunny
0: says she doesn't understand this. She doesn't understand why they're doing this. So here is Sunny, of course, full of emotion, and she doesn't understand why anyone would write Bible verses on their hat. So here we go.
2: Sin, wear the cap. If yes. You want. What I didn't understand actually was why they chose that particular Bible verse from Genesis, because the verse reads in part,
3: yeah.
2: Whenever the rainbow appears in the clouds, I will see it and remember the everlasting covenant between God and all living creatures of every kind on the earth. That to me means we are all God's creatures and God's children.
4: Yes,
3: especially
4: right?
3: When you see the rainbow.
2: So I don't know.
4: What triggered them is the rainbow.
2: Isn't that supporting the idea that we are all God's children?
3: Yeah.
0: Well, and that's all right, because she doesn't understand it. But no, what they're saying, even though none of them want to say this, what they're saying is, what God intended the rainbow for was not for it to be a logo for what God considers to be sexual sin. Now, I know nobody wants to say that, but that's why they're bothered by it, because that's not, God did not put the rainbow in the sky so we could do whatever we wanted to do, and He's good with it. That's not what it was. It was a reminder of His wrath, and a reminder that His wrath will be poured out on a sinful people who don't repent. But He is saying, as far as flooding the earth again, I'm not going to do that. But it's a reminder of His grace, but it's also a reminder of His wrath. And if it represents God, and then you're telling me to wear a rainbow that represents what God determines to be sexual sin, then I'm going to be clear on what the rainbow means to me, so that I don't want anyone to think that I believe that this is just something that God approves of, because He doesn't. But He also doesn't approve of adultery, and He doesn't approve of fornication. If we had a fornication hat and wanted Major League Baseball players to wear it, and somebody objected to that, we would be like, "Well, that makes sense." You know, we what do we want? Do we have a logo we want the players to wear for adultery month?
1: Mm-hmm.
0: I mean, you know, you have to understand this. And of course, Roger Clement says that if you're going to have one, you basically should allow the other. The players, if you're telling them to express something, then they should be able to be clear where they are. So here he is talking about it.
5: Major League Baseball has this controversy going on right now. Several players wrote Bible verses. Those players have gotten in trouble now with Major League Baseball, warning them that that violates the rules and normal practices within Major League Baseball. How do you handle this? I mean, like, you're asking guys to wear something that they may not totally agree with for whatever reason, an agenda, an ideology, you know, what do you expect from these players?
6: Yeah, I think if you took a vote amongst the players, if they were wanting to wear this or that, it would have been a different outcome of what would have been said. Alter our uniforms all the time with numbers or somebody that's passed away. I know that one time in Boston, Larry Bird retired, so I put his hat on. They put 33 and a silver marker on the hat so I could honor Larry Bird. I did it for my mom and my grandmother. I mean, they were the reason why I was there. And I love it that these guys show the blessings that the Lord has given them to be out there on that field. That's the way it was for me. Maybe, like I said, like they do the cleats, they do the special cleats where you can paint, do up your cleats wherever how you want it. Maybe they do something like that, and guys can have a hat with a Bible verse on it. I obviously feel strongly about it.
0: Mm-hmm. Well, where they're going to run into trouble and they're going to end up in a lawsuit is you can't deny a player the right to express himself if you're making him wear a hat that you've determined is expressing something about Pride Month. You can't have it both ways.
7: What if Roger Clemens was like, and I mean, we had Todd Jones write Rick and Bubba on his hat. We've seen this in the past.
0: And he got fined, but you can't say you must express this, but now you can't express that. You can't do that.
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0: So picture this. 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
1: 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These things have been huge with the audience. But so one of the things I just don't get, Greg and I were laughing in the break, why in the world does any professional sport even weigh in on this topic at all? It just doesn't make any sense.
2: Play ball.
3: Probably their, was it their ESG score?
1: Yeah, probably, but probably. I mean, yeah, well, but, so what? But I've noticed.
3: No, I know, I'm just saying.
2: Yeah, I know, you're right.
1: This is baseball. This is like a major ordeal, with people having major decisions about extremely serious moral things and how that ever even makes its way into sport, leave it alone. I mean, these are things that, you know, people can discuss in their private lives. They can discuss as families. They can discuss inside the church. And why in the world any professional sport says, I'll tell you what I will think I'll weigh in on. I think I'm weighing in on sexuality. It just doesn't make any sense. I mean, and forcing players to wear this stuff and all the pandering, and none of it is sincere. I hate to break that to everybody in the rainbow world.
2: They're doing it because they feel like they
1: You're being patronized. None of this is sincere. Mm-mm. There's not an ounce of sincerity in it.
2: No.
1: They're trying to appease an angry mob, hoping they won't get protested. That's all they're doing.
2: Mm-hmm.
1: And all you have to do on dealing with any kind of mob, if you'll just show mobs that they can't get to you, that it doesn't change anything, they just holler and yell. And they're like, and this is any mob, they're very much like the child that is in the grocery store that drops in the floor and starts screaming and, you know, banging their hands on the floor and banging their feet, spinning around and all this. The thing that that child is not expecting you to do is to leave them. Just walk off and just say, you will not pull me into that. And eventually they realize it's not accomplishing anything and they get up and they come, you know, join you and leave the store.
4: Did I see the Texas Rangers are the only team not having a Pride night, and they're having a faith and family night or something?
1: You know,
2: it seems like they did that last year too.
4: Something like that.
1: I'll go this far, and this may not be popular. I don't need a faith and family night.
2: Not really. Not at baseball.
1: Why don't y'all just stay out of all of it? Just play baseball.
2: Play baseball.
1: You know, I don't
2: That's
1: need
2: true.
1: That. I don't need any professional sports to cater to me other than I want to see a great sport being played by great athletes, and I'm gonna have I'm gonna leave all the. Let me use a word here. I'd like to leave all the problems of the world behind and go enjoy something that is nothing but fun and enjoyable and is not that big a deal. I'm trying to get away from all this, mm-hmm. not to go into that stadium, sit down in front of my TV, and I can't get this stuff even out of the place I'm escaping for my sanity.
2: Yeah.
1: Leave it all alone. I don't need your faith nights. I don't need that.
4: So no, you're for separation of church and sport.
1: Absolutely.
4: Okay.
1: I don't have a problem with it.
2: Okay. Let it all be about baseball.
1: Yeah. Now I don't want.
4: Yeah. Let stick with your bobblehead night.
1: Yeah. I don't want. I don't want it to.
2: You
1: I don't
2: do
1: want
2: the national anthem.
1: I don't want them to, because what I don't want them to keep a kid from kneeling and saying a prayer if he wants to, and I don't want to keep you tell a kid he can't put a Bible verse somewhere if he wants to or whatever. But if you even want to say nobody put anything on their hats, anything on their uniforms, we're here to play the sport. Everything else in your personal life is away from here. Because the thing some people are saying, First Amendment, you got to be careful with First Amendment, because they're playing for a private entity. They're getting paid by a private company, and private companies can lay out rules inside that private company. And that doesn't have anything to do with the Constitution.
2: True.
1: Now if they tell you you can't go express yourself anywhere, then you got a problem. But if people say when you work here,
2: you're not doing it here,
1: this is what you wear and this is what you don't wear, I mean, they do have a right to do that.
3: When did the definition of pride change? Because when I grew up, the pride was something like an accomplishment or a goal that was met, and it was an achievement. And that was pride.
4: That's something to be proud of.
3: And then pride changed to, something different. I don't know when that changed.
1: In the Garden of Eden, that's where it changed.
4: Well. Or the U2 song Pride.
1: In the name of love.
2: Yeah, there's a different kind of pride. And it's the one that comes before destruction. And a haughty spirit comes before the fall. We'll be back, bottom of the hour.
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0: the man who removed the phrase, "Whatcha no good," from society, Rick Burgess.
1: All right, America, thank you for being with us today. If you missed any of the show, go back and grab it on the Daily Archives, either on our podcast or our YouTube channel. The gang's all here. We'll try to maybe squeeze in another round of phone calls before we are done today. We shall see. We've only had one. We'll see how that works. But you can certainly text us right now. So thank you very much. A couple of things that are going on. I mentioned earlier in the program being jolted by one of my sons telling me that he and a friend of his were going to a World Cup match. He just wanted to share that with me right before Father's Day. It shook me a little bit. And I can still see his innocent face as he looked at me and said, "Dad, it's like a pretty big deal." And I was like, all right.
2: I'm glad he got in front of it, though. Instead of you finding out, he's like, "Hey, I just want you to know."
1: Well, I started seeing things that made me, I was concerned. You know, like, I'm like, "What is this?" "Oh, I think that's something their dog plays with. It's a soccer ball." And English World Cup fan, an oversized cowboy hat, delivers the perfect verdict on Texas brisket ahead of Croatia match. Now, I will tell you this, no matter how you feel about soccer, all these soccer fans from all over coming to America and realizing that America is pretty great.
3: Yeah.
1: And let me tell you, I've been places and
3: not a known,
1: you know, and especially people coming over from England. Now their food pretty bland. Pretty bland.
3: Ain't nothing to brag about.
1: Look, the Italians, they're great. Their food's fantastic. The French, great food. The English,
3: yeah.
1: The Irish, a little bland.
4: Stick to fish and chips because everything else is weird and bad.
1: little bland.
2: Weird and bad.
1: So watching these English soccer fans enjoy Texas style brisket, I mean, it's like they don't know what to do. It's like the way little Frenchie looked when he was staying with us,
3: uh-huh.
1: When Mama made him cornbread, black eyed peas, fried chicken. First time he ever had a biscuit. I mean, he was grinning from ear to ear. I mean, and just when and you see that, so here we go. He has been.
4: Asians are loving it too. Check out this Asian girl.
1: Oh, really?
4: I can't believe it.
1: Yeah. What's he got there?
4: Dino rib.
1: What Asian country is he from?
4: Looks like that's
1: what
4: that's
1: is
4: Japan.
1: That?
4: That's legit.
1: Look how happy he is.
2: Oh my goodness, that looks so good.
1: He can't believe I'm starving. I am starving.
2: I am. Too.
1: Look at that.
4: He can't believe it.
1: I know. So,
3: it's
1: with this English fan that's wearing the Dumb and Dumber, by the way, oversized cowboy hat.
3: That's good.
1: He says, I am loving America. He said, I love their beer they have in this country.
2: All right.
1: By the way, it's really good. And he says, I had Texas barbecue yesterday. I had a lovely bit of brisket. Oh, a lovely bit of brisket. And he went fatty over lean, so he picked that up, put sauce on it. He said it melted in my mouth. It was absolutely beautiful, and the best beef I believe I've ever had my entire life.
4: Yeah,
1: and
2: right. You know how they call it the freshman 15, and when we had interns here, it would be like the intern 15 of the show.
1: Yeah,
2: like back in the Rick and Bubba days.
1: Mm-hmm.
2: Do you think it's the World Cup 15?
4: Yeah,
2: it's just like you're automatically putting on 15 if you're here.
4: Here they are, Europeans discovering free refills. Oh, what? And ice and free refills, free coffee, whatever.
2: Fill it to the top.
4: Gigantic pancakes.
1: Did you just do the English accent?
2: Yes.
1: Say it again.
2: Fill it to the top.
4: Going to Walmart for the first time. They can't believe it. This is like, they're like, this is crazy. Look at this bag of popcorn. It's as big as my arm.
1: They didn't. And yeah, we've already talked about the way they don't know what to do with Buc-ee's.
4: Tearing up with Buc-ee's.
2: Look how they're grabbing so many shirts. They're going to have to get some more luggage to get home.
1: Oh, apparently... The English were thrown off a little bit. We got one here that loved pork chops and mac and cheese.
2: Ooh, yeah.
1: Hard to beat that. But he asked this question.
3: or applesauce.
5: What's this you have with the Brussels sprouts gratin? We have Brussels sprouts on Christmas in England. Why do you have it on your barbecue?
6: Anybody had that Brussels gratin? I hadn't had that Brussels sprouts.
3: I don't hate Brussels sprouts.
5: Do you know
3: they got a little bacon and all that?
5: Here's what happened to me with Brussels sprouts.
3: I thought I would hate them.
5: On again, off again relationship. I totally loathed and hated Brussels sprouts as a young person. Then I had roasted Brussels sprouts.
3: Yeah, that's what I'm talking about.
5: And I liked them. But then I started liking them too much, and they started kind of coming back on me.
3: Oh, really?
5: Started giving me indigestion a little bit. When they put all the stuff on them to make them taste good.
3: Yeah, spice them up a little bit.
5: I kept burping it up the rest of the day.
3: A little bitty heads.
5: So now I've kind of gone back where I'm not really into Brussels sprouts.
3: They ain't bad if you got like a steak or something.
4: Yes. It's Brussels with a protein, fantastic.
5: So yeah. I guess the gratin is somebody that just puts cheese over them or has like.
3: Whatever, that looks good.
4: Yeah.
2: I'm starving.
4: Some chili flakes in there, maybe a little tiny bit of Parmesan cheese. Cut up a little onion in there, too. It sweetens
3: it up.
4: And then, Greg, like you mentioned, some bacon or even some bacon grease. Fantastic.
3: Yes, sir.
5: Yeah, and I like that, and I fell in love with it. And there were restaurants where that was an appetizer.
3: Oh, yeah.
5: And I started kind of digging it, but then I think I went too far. I think I went too far.
3: That possible.
5: Greg loves that right there on TV for him.
4: Huh? Can we hear this British guy in Walmart say what he can't believe what he's able to do in Walmart?
5: Okay. All
7: right. What's happening? I can get bread, milk, and an air rifle.
3: And an air rifle?
8: What's happening? I can get bread, milk, and an air rifle.
5: I can't believe I'm getting an air rifle as well with my bread and milk. Speedy?
4: Yep.
2: What's that?
5: So I can't believe I'm getting an air rifle.
2: I can't believe I'm getting an air rifle.
3: He's not hurt.
4: Not bad.
2: Have you seen the video of them in Bass Pro Shop?
8: Yes, I can't believe it.
2: I can't believe it. There's stuff
3: can't
2: everywhere.
3: Do it.
2: Look at the fishes.
3: What noble.
4: The boss or the...
5: I believe I'm going to jump in the tank, I am.
4: The Scotland fans headed to Boston for a game, and they drank several bars dry.
2: Yep.
3: Oh, yeah.
4: Those Scottish people can drink.
5: Have you ever seen the guy, and he was brilliant, and I can't think of his name, who takes the Irish accent and the Scottish accent and breaks it down for you?
4: Yeah.
5: And says, here's where they differ. Because it's tough.
4: It's good.
5: I don't know the difference, but I remember watching that going, boy, you got to pay attention.
3: Slight difference.
5: Yeah, there's some things in there a little bit different.
3: Wow.
4: Both hard to understand.
5: Sure.
4: The thicker it is, the harder it is.
5: Have you ever been like all into one of the two cultures and you're in the wrong one?
4: Yes.
5: Yeah, you think I'm all about when the Irish do this, and you realize it's actually the Scottish.
4: Yeah.
2: Ooh.
4: They're not the same. They don't like that.
5: The bagpipes are Scottish.
4: Yes.
5: There's an Irish pipe, but the one that we normally will call the classic bagpipe is the Scottish.
4: Yes.
5: Correct?
4: Yep.
5: Okay. And, buddy, like we've talked about before, that thing, how anybody can play that, I don't know. Yes, Speedy is always Forrest Gump anytime he tries
2: to make it. What are you talking about? I think that sounds
3: You rely heavily on Gump.
2: I don't even think of Gump when I'm talking.
5: Well, no, maybe you should.
3: We do.
5: Because you will Gump up any impression.
3: Yeah. About midway through, it turns into Gump.
2: I'm not hearing it.
3: With a touch of head injury.
5: Okay, Scottish people saying don't compare us to the Irish. I'm sorry. I was just saying foolishly I have done that. I understand it's not the same.
2: Yeah.
5: And it's kind of like confusing an Auburn fan with an Alabama fan here. You don't want to do that either.
4: Yeah. It's close, but not the same.
5: Is it?
4: Well, we live in the same state.
2: And then you have Northern Ireland.
4: Right. Northern Ireland is not part of Ireland.
5: You're talking about the sellouts?
4: Right.
2: I don't know. That's what Rory is.
3: Right. Yeah, Rory.
5: Sellout.
4: Well, I'd say sellout.
5: He stayed with English.
2: He's at
4: UK.
2: Right,
4: he's bought with the UK. He's on the pound.
5: If you want me to take you up to the northern part, you get another ride.
2: Oh, wait.
5: That was what Tom Doran told me. We were touring Southern Ireland. We were like, hey, we might want to go to Dublin. Oh, you have to go to another someone else to take you to Dublin. I won't be doing it. Okay, well, so I guess we're not going to Dublin.
3: We ain't going there unless we get somebody else.
5: Mm-hmm.
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5: All righty. Here we go. Unscreened phone calls, wrapping up the hour for many the day. Grab any part of the show you miss on the Daily Archives. 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Yesterday's Bible study is there now. Now, Text Nation is saying that I should hang up on anybody and unscreened phone calls that ask us how we're doing. I understand that that's a waste of time. I got that. But I do think for a lot of people, it's a nervous habit. It's just a way to get their conversation started. I don't think they even mean it or truly care.
4: No.
5: I think it's just a nervous tick almost.
4: It's hard to just go right into what you want to
5: right.
4: say.
5: Right. So I'm going to show a little grace there.
6: But it's our responsibility to not then say, we're great. How are you?
5: I know.
6: That's our responsibility.
4: Okay. That's on us.
5: All right. But will that throw them if they don't get a response, though?
4: A lot of times I sit in silence.
5: Do they two block a little bit?
6: They're going to say, hey, guys, how's it going? You guys should say, good, go.
5: Okay.
4: Oh, like
5: good,
4: that?
5: Hurry up.
6: Go.
5: Okay.
6: Can we point at them like that?
4: Go.
6: Mush.
5: By the way, I was clearly told.
6: Mush,
5: I was clearly told about the healing wound in my roof of my mouth from the oral surgery last Friday.
6: Mm-hmm.
5: Let it progress on its own. Try to refrain from messing with it. I can't. I have to mess with
6: that
5: it.
6: That tongue is right there.
5: I can't help
6: that's
5: it.
6: Gross.
5: So like right now,
6: it.
5: My tongue is just knocking around those last remaining
6: please,
5: stitches.
6: Please.
5: And I mean, and they're like, let the stitches come
6: it's
5: out
6: like
5: on their
6: the
5: own.
6: Tongue's got
5: I
6: its
5: can't
6: own brain.
5: Stop messing with it. I can't stop messing with it.
6: Your tongue's got a mind of its own.
2: It does.
5: Doesn't it, though?
2: Yeah, it'll just lick.
6: Same here, brother.
5: Mm. Rick Burgess Show, unscreened phone calls. Go ahead.
2: Sit up, Greg.
7: Hey, guys, I'm doing good. Hey, but have y'all ever thought about the guys or the people that work in your building that have to go to the bathroom? Either they listen to the show and they're like, no, I've just got to hold it. There's no way I'm going in there. Or they don't listen to the show and they're like, man, what are they going to try to talk to me today about?
5: No, you're right. No, it's I can't imagine working in this building with us.
2: A little bit of both.
5: And knowing we got 5 hours to fill every day. Everybody's a potential target.
2: I've encountered guys in there and they've have some headphones on or whatever, and they actually tell me they're listening to the show while they're in there.
5: Really? Right. Yeah. Right.
6: But then we'll also get on the air and talk about people's like personal bathroom habits.
5: Yeah. Oh, yeah.
6: Without their knowledge or permission.
5: Yeah. The worst one for me the other day was somebody said, wow, you're taller than I thought you would be. And he thought I was Adler.
4: Yeah.
5: Rick Burgess Show, unscreened phone calls. Go ahead.
25: Hey, Greg, now that Elon Musk has a little extra cash, you think when he colonizes Mars, he's going to take all the lizard people with him?
4: Absolutely. He's setting it up for a haven.
5: Is that where they're going?
4: Yeah, that's where they're going to be.
5: He's trying to find them a new home while they hide out here.
4: That's why he lives in like a storage building now. He's getting used to it.
5: Somebody said they're all waiting to see how the next election goes. Rick Burgess Show, unscreen phone calls. Go ahead.
26: Hey, morning, man. I have a question and also a comment for Greg. So, Rick, when you're like reading news stories and stuff, there's like a picture on the page. What is that, those pictures? And Greg, Natty Light is a waste of money. Ice is better. Get Natty Ice.
4: Oh, well, thanks, Tom. I appreciate that tip.
5: What did you tell me?
2: I don't know, pictures in the story.
4: Well, it's the story. There's pictures in it.
5: Yeah, they're printed.
4: What you're talking about.
5: They're printed off of news agencies.
2: Mm-hmm.
5: So they normally have a picture on them, like if you were looking at them online.
2: Yeah.
5: Yeah.
2: And the video option, Adler, a lot of times mirrors what you're seeing in the article.
5: Correct.
2: On the screen.
5: Correct. Damn, Rick Burgess Show, unscreened phone calls. Go.
27: Papa. Chris, why is there a sticky note on my door?
4: Couldn't stay in the voice. Tried to stay in the voice.
5: He struggled to stay in the voice. Rick Burgess Show, unscreen phone calls. Go.
28: Good morning, Rick.
5: Hey, Larry. Larry Wayne.
28: Larry.
3: Greg, I got a question to ask you.
5: Okay, go right ahead.
3: Have you ever heard of getting shot with rock salt?
5: What did you say? Have I ever been shot with rock salt?
3: Have you ever heard of it?
5: Yes, I have.
3: My sister and I were swiping watermelons and got shot with rock salt.
4: How'd it feel?
5: Did it sting that honey roux?
2: I don't think he was expecting you to say yes, and I know you did that on purpose.
4: Him and his sister stealing watermelon.
2: He's expecting you to say, no, I never have.
5: But I really have heard of that.
4: I have too. Yeah,
5: and I think I've had some.
6: I'm like my big brother.
4: I got shot.
5: Rick Burgess Show, unscreened phone calls. Go ahead.
8: Good morning, Rick. I'm a little late to the party, but I got your book last year, and I really enjoyed it. In fact, I had it sitting out by my chair, and my little four-year-old boy came up to me at the time. He said, Daddy, what are you doing? I said, I'm reading a book. It's called Men Don't Run in the Rain. And he sat there and thought for a minute. He goes, Daddy, do men walk in the rain? I said, yes. Yes, they do, sir.
2: Well, that's a good dad.
5: Did that guy's voice sound like he could be like a narrator on an old Disney movie?
4: Yeah. Mm-hmm. Yeah.
5: We continue. Rick Burgess Show, unscreen phone calls. Go ahead.
9: Hey, guys. I spend about every day on the campus at KU Rock Chalk Jayhawks. And Lawrence, Kansas is hosting Algeria. So the main street, which is Mass Street, they're flying Algerian flags. They're playing Algerian music in the restaurants and bars. And they cannot believe the hospitality they've received and how much they love America. You're right, soccer has ruined America.
5: It has.
9: It's been great to them.
5: How about that?
2: Yeah.
5: There's the heartland making it happen. We continue. Rick Burgess Show, in-screen phone calls. Go ahead.
10: Hey, guys. Love the show. Long-time listener. And love what you guys are doing with the new show.
5: Thank you.
10: Rick, you were talking yesterday about the going to Omaha and not taking the guys with you. I was honestly laughing so hard, I was waiting on you to throw out Willie and Wanda as possible options to go instead of the guys.
5: Well, I will tell you, the way they've treated me about this, I'd rather go with Willie and Wanda.
4: Well,
5: you know what? I'd rather relive that again.
4: Speaking of the
5: ain't nobody here going.
4: You know, speaking of the tour,
5: I said special guest.
4: Yes.
2: All right, now. I'm not organizing that.
5: I know, and that's why we haven't told you. Rick Burgess Show, unscreen phone calls. Go ahead.
11: Hey, man, so follow up about my conversation with my HR lady about taking off work to help with the new puppy. She basically rough-talked me. She told me if I didn't get my DA back to work and quit acting like a little girl, she was going to punch me in the throat.
2: Oh.
5: Okay,
2: did you like it?
5: All right, let me talk to the caller.
2: Throat punch you.
5: The caller, you should have pulled a George. You had a good first call.
4: He did.
5: It was kind of funny, led to a pretty good conversation. You should have left with a win. You know, the follow-up call.
4: I got a charity.
5: I know. I may have had more in the tank. Where we ended the first call was your best moment.
4: Yeah, it was.
5: Okay. We continue. Rick Burgess Show, unscreen phone calls. Go ahead.
4: Ooh, echo.
12: Hey, Rick, a longtime fan.
5: Thank you, buddy.
12: I was wondering what you guys, all your opinions are about the Gavin Newsom situation.
5: Okay, I didn't see that coming. I haven't really thought about it.
2: He's talking about the indictments and investigation. Him and his wife.
5: Yeah, really? I haven't really been following.
2: That started in the Biden.
4: I think that's something.
2: Started in the Biden administration. He leaves that part out.
5: So
2: tries to blame Trump.
5: But even without even knowing all the details, because I know in general, are you asking me? Am I shocked that a socialist, screaming left winger that tells society to live one way while he lives another might be on the take? It might be corrupt. I'm not shocked by that at all. It was revealed during the pandemic the way they always are. We're the ruling class. We live by different rules. All of you peons live the way we tell you to live while we live in our castles in the hills. And so, one of those people ended up being corrupt, allegedly. No shocker whatsoever. That didn't surprise me at all. Top of the hour. Thank you all for being with us. And if you're leaving us today, as a lot of you are, the archives are aplenty. Go grab anything that you missed. And Lord willing, we'll talk to you again tomorrow.
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14: 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The music. The moments. The pop culture that defined who we are. And at the heart of it all was Martha Quinn. 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

Pittsville's greatest hits, 100.3 The River. Good morning. Happy Thursday. It's after 10 o'clock. So it is me, Martha Quinn, on hand to get you through the day with the greatest songs from the MTV years and beyond. Here's the outfield to get us going. Group hug.

0: The Rick Burgess Show, 100.3 The River. Happy day before Friday. Woot, woot. Martha Quinn with you. Pat Benatar is straight ahead. Like every week, Thursday is Rockstar Kid Day. Tell me about a child who's out in the world crushing it and making you proud. 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If it is, they share a birthday with Beatle Paul McCartney, who himself, when he was younger, was an actual rock star kid. Paul was 21 years old when the Beatles had their first ever number one hit here in America. I want to hold your hand. So tell me about the rock star kid in your life. They could be in the spotlight around 10:40.
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Man, almost $30 billion is expected to be spent this year for Father's Day. 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
1: 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John Mellencamp is famously from Indiana. Axl Rose of Guns N' Roses was born in Indiana. Van Halen singer David Lee Roth, born in Indiana. And Dave is doing something right now that I think he could sell Carnegie Hall out with. 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

0: 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Van Halen singer David Lee Roth is on tour, and his show features a very intimate moment where he sits on the stage, just an acoustic guitar, and talks about the early days of writing with Eddie Van Halen, way before they were world famous.
1: And these are the days when I'd say, hey, you want to have a cigarette? And he'd go, yeah. And that's what we'd have, the two of us, one cigarette.
0: It's such a touching thought, thinking about Eddie Van Halen and David Lee Roth as kids sharing one cigarette in the back of Eddie's family's home, where drummer Alex Van Halen was also running around, and they're writing classics like Running with the Devil. I think Dave doing an acoustic one-man show could sell out Carnegie Hall. He's playing Saturday night in Milwaukee. DavidLeeRoth.com has all of his tour dates. That's your news that rocks. Appreciate you checking it out. Stay close with me, Martha Quinn. Today's mixtape, three songs that have something in common. Guess rolling at noon.
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100.3, The River. Seconds back, today's three songs that have something in common. Joel's mixtape started with Janet Jackson's What Have You Done For Me Lately. All three of Joel's songs start with the word what, so I call his mixtape What. Here's Heart What About Love.

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Prayers up for 80s actor Corey Feldman, who was in movies like The Goonies and Stand By Me. He was definitely a rock star kid. Be well, Corey. I'm Martha Quinn. It's Rockstar Kid Day.

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0: Cause I gotta have faith. Ooh, I gotta have faith. Because I gotta have faith, faith, faith. I gotta have faith, faith, faith.
1: 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Paul was 14 years old when he wrote the Sgt. Pepper's classic, When I'm 64. Oh, man, there's not an artist on our station, including every member of Journey, who wasn't influenced by the Beatles. Happy birthday, Sir Paul. You've got the Martha Quinn Show.

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100.3, The River. I feel like 3 o'clock came up too fast. All right, it's time for me, Martha Quinn, to duck out. I will see you tomorrow morning at 10 a.m.

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Aisha. 100.3 The River, Huntsville's greatest hits. Good afternoon. I'm Dan McLean. Thank you for being here again today, just after 3 o'clock. Hey, we've got a song from Bonnie Tyler. Bonnie has been suffering from major health issues recently, and she's been in a coma for a month. A medically induced coma. We're going to talk about that in 8 minutes and give you an update on her. Don't go away. Here she is with Holding Out for a Hero.

0: 100.3 The River, Huntsville's greatest hits. That's Billy Joel. We heard from Bonnie Tyler before that, and I had promised you a health update on Bonnie. She is 75 years old now. She lives in Portugal, and she was placed in a medically induced coma last month after undergoing emergency surgery to treat a perforated intestine. And she was taken out of the coma just a few days ago, and they say she's still very unwell, but they have high hopes for her full recovery from this. But they're still watching her very closely. She has not been released from the hospital, and she needs your prayers. So just wanted to let you know about that, and keep Bonnie in your prayers here, and we'll keep you updated on 100.3 The River. We've got more great music coming up for you from Paul McCartney and Wings, Corey Hart, Yes, and Michael Jackson. Don't go.
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1: 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Yeah.

Happy 84th birthday out to Sir Paul McCartney today. 100.3 The River, Huntsville's greatest hits, and another big happy birthday wish to a very important young man in my life, my son Daniel. Happy birthday, Daniel. Born on Paul McCartney's birthday. That's important. That's special. I like that. Here's Corey Hart's 100.3 The River.

100.3 The River, Huntsville's greatest hits. I'm Dan McClain. Kind of a rain day today. We've got the situation down in South Alabama and what's left of Tropical Storm Arthur influencing us here. I'm not sure if we're going to get a Trash Pandas game in tonight. Just have to keep a close eye on that for you here. 100.3 The River, this is Michael Jackson and Bad.

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Jon Bon Jovi says he is fully healed 4 years after he had his vocal cord surgery, and that was kind of touch and go. Wasn't sure if it was ever going to come back, but they're touring again. 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

0: 100.3 The River, Huntsville's greatest hits. We have remnants of Tropical Storm Arthur here in North Alabama influencing our weather throughout the afternoon and evening hours. Probably going to be hanging around until, I don't know, late Friday. So there you go. It's National Fishing Day, too. Are you supposed to fish on days that it rains? I prefer when we get flooding situations like this to let the fish come to me, you know. The water comes over the bank and the fish come up in your backyard. That's easier. I like that.
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2: One

100.3 The River, Huntsville's greatest hits. I'm Dan McClain. So there's a new study out that says that sitting too long can be just as bad as sitting too much. I mean, you know, in this day and age of studies, you can't win, can you? I'm starting to do these little stretching exercises I'm seeing come up on my feed on Facebook. And you sit in the chair and you can actually stretch and, oh, do things like this and things like that. And next thing they'll tell me is that's not good for me either. But who cares? What the heck?

0: That's Blondie and Call Me on 100.3 The River, Huntsville's Greatest Hits with Dan McLean. I've got lots more great music stacked up for you here. Boston in just a few minutes. We're going to be hearing from Foreigner. And because we lost a founding member of the band Chicago, let's play some of them in just a few minutes. Don't go.
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at Chicago, and you're my inspiration. And Walter Perezader, one of the founding members of Chicago, passed away of Alzheimer's disease on Wednesday, and he was an inspiration for so many horn players. My friend Philip Smith, who went to Auburn University, bless his heart, was in the band there, and Chicago was always his favorite. He played the trumpet, I believe. Philip did? He said he did anyway. I don't know. I never saw it. Anyway, sad day. Walter Perezader.

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Hey, if you're looking for fun this weekend, don't forget the Black Jacket Symphony's doing Bon Jovi at the Von Braun Center Mark C. Smith Concert Hall on Saturday. And there are still tickets available for the show, Bon Jovi Slippery When Wet. You'll like it. Here's Tiffany on the river.

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0: Eric Carmen and Hungry Eyes on 100.3 The River, Huntsville's greatest hit. Speaking of hungry, I see where they are coming out or have come out with a banana nut bread M&M. And you can get them at Kroger right now. I have not gone in there lately, and I was thinking about that. You know, it's the peanut M&M, but it's got banana in there, so it would be like banana nut bread M&Ms. And I'm thinking that's kind of overkill, but it's actually not a bad idea. I don't think I would ever turn down an M&M. Have you ever heard of entertainers that go out on the road and in the rider, when they go backstage, they can have M&Ms, but maybe they can't have green M&Ms in there, and they've got to pick those out, or the brown M&Ms, or some guys that didn't want to eat the brown M&Ms. I mean, I have never turned down an M&M. So, you know, if you got a banana nut M&M in your pocket and you want to share it, I'm right here.
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